SAFM has signed a code of conduct that is enforced by the Broadcasting Complaints Commission of South Africa. Under the code, we are committed to giving news that is accurate, comment that is fair, and programming that is not harmful, does not amount to hate speech, or contain violence or explicit sex. If you think we are not living up to that code, then you can inform the Broadcasting Complaints Commission of South Africa. Direct any complaints in writing to the Broadcasting Complaints Commission of South Africa, PO Box 142365, Craig Hall 2024, fax to 011-326-3198, or an email to bccsa@nabsa.co.za. 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

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And you could win fantastic prizes. Back our chefs. Back South African talent. Let's take Mzansi to Luxembourg.

Our heritage is more than where we come from. It's the stories we share, the languages we speak, the traditions we pass on, and the values that bring us together. This Heritage Month, we celebrate the richness of who we are and what connects us. Celebrating our living heritage, strengthening the ties that bind us. 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
1: Yeah, Sheilan. Yeah, we listening. 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
1: 38 after 3 a.m. A blessed and beautiful one to you and yours. Welcome to Music of Africa. Shayla Ndikumana with you, and we're together until 6 in Central Africa time. The music that you just heard, keeping us in the country of origin, that beautiful ensemble just emphasizing that we are going to Uganda. Should you have a question, I know that Lekgotla was asking, where are we traveling to this morning? We are still in Uganda, and this is based on events that took place on the 17th of September. That was in 1972. Let's talk about the music that was. We ended off there with Paul Kafiro, and that one titled Nantabulirirwa. Before that, we had Fred Sithaba coming in with a song titled Efi, or rather Eki Fulange, and that song released in 1989. Bernard Kabanda on the music list, that one titled Abakazi Ebiguba, and that released in 1999. I know that we had Nana Kwete as well with that one titled Pindamzala, Whispers in the Deep, and we kick-started off with Sipho Gumede, and we looked at a song titled Hammersdale. A beautiful ensemble to usher us into the show that will be. Let's talk about the content that we hope to cover as we enjoy the music. In this hour, we get into Soul on the Hill, and we've already been introduced to Kandongo Kamo. And this is a form, a musical genre that was given birth to in Uganda in the 1950s, 1960s. And so we look at why they call it little guitar. I know directly translated, Kandongo Kamu means little guitar, but what is that significant of? And so we get into the story behind that in this hour. And then in the hour that is to come, we get into Legend of the Week. And we have a healthy rival for e-hailing services in South Africa. I am excited. Okay, a few individuals came together and they're like, we see these e-hailing services, but we want to create something where the rider, well, both the rider and the e-hailing service provider is catered for. And so we're going to be looking at that. We also have an opportunity to travel across Uganda and just really peruse through their landscape. And then lastly, we get into Lost in Translation, a moment to translate lyrics to our favorite songs. And then we end off with Spot, the soundtrack that I don't do alone. Ntokozo Ngubeni helps me out there, and we see this beautiful marriage between music and the world of film. Now, if I was a little too quick with that highlight, this is what you expect on the show this morning.
2: This weekend, our journey takes us across borders into Tanzania, a land of coastlines, mountains, and stories that ripple through East Africa. But our reason for being here is tied to Uganda. In September 1972, nearly 1,000 exiles, loyal to Milton Obote, crossed from Tanzanian soil into southern Uganda, determined to topple Idi Amin. Their defeat was swift, but the echoes were thunderous. Tanzania's support, Amin's retaliation, and the human cost that followed turned Uganda into the center of East Africa's political storm. And yet, amid conflict, music and culture endured. From Kandongo Kamu's storytelling guitars to voices that carried resilience, Uganda reminded us that rhythm survives even when politics bleed. Today, we remember why Uganda's struggle matters and why its music still speaks. Welcome to Music of Africa.
0: The best African music mix on SAFM with Shayla Ndikumana. 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

0: with you wherever you go.
1: 48 minutes after 3 a.m. and that was an introduction to the music that is Kadongo Kamo, and that song by Mesak Semakula, and that one titled Nakulwala, bringing us to 12 minutes before 5 a.m. in Central Africa time. Now, what is Kadongo Kamo? What is this music? We know its origins were between 1950 and 1960, but what are these expressions about? Let's have a listen.
2: When we talk about Ugandan music, we often think of modern Afrobeats, dancehall and amapiano influences. But long before those sounds dominated the airwaves, Uganda had a musical tradition built around something much simpler, a guitar and a story. This is Kadongo Kamo. The name comes from Luganda and is commonly translated as little guitar. The genre developed in Buganda, central Uganda, particularly around the 1950s and 1960s. As Ugandan musicians adapted the guitar into a distinctly local form of popular music. And what makes Kadongo Kamo special is that the guitar isn't necessarily the star. The story is. A traditional Kadongo Kamo performer could sit with a guitar and sing about almost anything. Love, marriage, poverty, family, politics, morality, village life, or the challenges of everyday Ugandans. The songs could be humorous, emotional, or deeply reflective. And because many were performed in Luganda, musicians could use proverbs, wordplay, and everyday expressions to connect directly with their audiences. The format was relatively simple. The guitar established the rhythm and harmony, while the singer delivered the narrative. In that sense, Kadongo Kamo is almost like a conversation set to music. Among the early musicians associated with Uganda's guitar-based popular music was Fred Masagazi, while artists such as Christopher Sebaduka helped develop the tradition. Then, in the 1980s and 1990s, artists such as Herman Basude took Kadongo Kamo to an even wider audience. Basude became particularly known for songs that reflected the realities of ordinary Ugandans. His music showed how Kadongo Kamo could function as more than entertainment. It could also be social commentary. Another important later figure was Paulo Cafiero, whose songwriting and performances helped keep the tradition visible for a newer generation. Now, if you compare Kadongo Kamo with today's Ugandan pop, the difference is striking. Modern productions may have synthesizers, electronic drums, bass samples, and layers of vocals. Traditional Kadongo Kamo could essentially be one musician, one guitar, and one story. But that simplicity shouldn't be mistaken for a lack of sophistication. The real craft lies in the songwriting, in how a musician can take an everyday experience and turn it into a compelling musical narrative. And that's perhaps why Kadongo Kamo remains important. It connects Uganda's popular music to an older African tradition of oral storytelling, where music was not simply something to dance to, but a way of communicating ideas, experiences, and observations about society. So the next time you hear the phrase Kadongo Kamo, think beyond little guitar. Think of it as Uganda's musical storytelling tradition, where the guitar sets the pace, the singer tells the story, and everyday life becomes the subject of the song. That is Kadongo Kamo.
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0: Ushering us into the second hour, this is Paul Kafiro coming in with this one titled Baludina, taken off an album titled Abakazi Okuwaza. If you've just joined us, hello to you and yours. Welcome to Music of Africa. This is the second hour of the show. And in this hour, we have an opportunity to travel across Uganda, but also pay homage to people who are changing the landscape of South Africa one solution at a time. And something I'm genuinely excited about is a healthy competition for e-hailing service providers. That comes your way in this hour.
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Morning again, Sister Sheila. On a beautiful Sunday morning. This is Ezwane Chari. Yeah. Maposa in Bergville, KZN. Wow. We are enjoying the lessons you are giving us, the information about Uganda. Ugandan music, thank you. Wow, I repeat again, Africa, unite. We are one. We are one big family. Thank you. Blessed Sunday, everyone. Amen.

0: Fresh it for life here in Valdez, loving the show. We'll be with you until 6 a.m. You're dominating the waves this weekend from Saturday afternoon. Now at your usual time slot, we're loving it. We'll be with you, Sheila, together with the people of Uganda. All right, Sheila. All right, loving the music as always. Keep the music coming.
1: Morning, Sheila. Thank you for the rhythm of Africa. Truly, it is true that music survives, even if politics bleed. Could you please consider playing the national anthems of the African countries as you deal with each country? I do know that the national anthem of Tanzania is the same as our national anthem. I hope you'll consider. Thanks for the beautiful music and the history of Africa. I am feeling, I am enjoying. Calling from Prayer Walk Africa, Heal Africa. This is Nikiwe. Thank you, Sheila.
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0: Shilan, I hope you are well. You know, we are just witnessing, the senseless and horrendous killing of our young women now of late, really. We don't know what to do anymore, you know. Anyway, I don't know. God is there. Where are you taking us now this morning? Which country?
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2: 21 minutes after 4 a.m. And Lekhotla, I am with you with respect to just sentiment around the senseless killings that we're seeing are being unraveled in the media. Let's talk about the music that was before we touch base on that. Boloja coming in with that one titled Umhlaba Uyangihlaba. Before that, Miriam Musal with Somali Udida Cheb. And kickstarting off the triple play was Angelique Kidjo and Yemi Alade with a song titled Dignity. And just to touch on what you're talking about, Lekhotla, I think the reality is that culture needs to change. I think more often than not, we hit hard and press hard on systems, and systems should function well. But systems only operate well when people are attuned to those systems. And how do we know whether people are attuned or not? By the culture they practice. And so what is it in our day-to-day that we can change and inspire in order to create safer environments for all? That's where my headspace is. However, chime in on the conversation. Find me on WhatsApp, 061-410-4107. Now, I'm excited about Legend of the Week. And I want us to get into that. A quick breather. When we get back, we look at e-hailing service providers, competitors. And they are local.
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1: 23 after 4 a.m. This is indeed SAFM 104 to 107 nationwide. My name is Sheila and I'm with you until 6. Let's talk about some healthy competition for e-hailing service providers. Now, a cluster of 4 came together and they said, we want to create an e-hailing service provider that not only

0: caters for the rider, which would be you, me, anybody who is using the service. But they also want to speak to the service provider, the driver, the individual in the car, and making sure that they get compensated in a way that they would best appreciate. This next audio is courtesy of Little Biggs on social media, and she goes on to detail out the entire story.
1: Four South African guys built a rival to Uber and Bolt, and the smartest thing they did wasn't the pricing, it was the psychology. One of the founders moved from KZN to Joburg and took e-hailing trips every day. 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
1: 20 minutes before 5 a.m. Let's talk about the music that was Gira Sol there by Bana, taking us to Cabo Verde, released in 1997. Now, Bana is one of Cape Verde's major Morena singers, and Gira Sol appears to be a song that's highly favored and secondly found in many compilation albums when looking at Morena music. Before that, we had Bonga coming in with Mona Kingishika, released in 1972, taken off an album titled Angola 72. And then kick-starting us off was Christy Essen Ebokwe, and that one titled Give Me a Chance. It had country influences. I don't know about you, but I heard a lot of country, Kenny Rogers inspiration, Dolly Parton, the legendary late and great inspirations, taking us to Nigeria, released in 1980, specifically the 11th of November. We pay some bills when we get back. We travel across Uganda.
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4: Ten best places to visit in Uganda. Uganda, officially the Republic of Uganda, is a landlocked country in East Africa. It is bordered by Kenya, South Sudan, Democratic Republic of Congo, Rwanda, and Tanzania. The southern part of the country includes a substantial portion of Lake Victoria, shared with Kenya and Tanzania. Uganda is the African Great Lakes region. Uganda also lies within the Nile Basin and has a varied but generally modified equatorial climate. The official languages are English and Swahili, although any other language may be used as a medium of instruction in schools or other educational institutions or for legislative, administrative, or judicial purposes. Luganda, a central language, is widely spoken across the country, and several other languages are also spoken, including Akoli, Runyoro, Runyankole, Rukiga, Luo, and Lusoga. If you are new here, welcome. Be sure to subscribe and turn on post notifications so you don't miss any of our videos. President Yoweri Kaguta Museveni is the current president of Uganda, and the country currently has a population of about 43 million people. The 241,038 km square country is made up of places which have been attracting tourists and permanent residents for decades now, making it such a hotspot in Africa. We were able to identify so many places which are favorite among tourists visiting the country, but here are the 10 best places to visit in Uganda. Number 10. Sisi Islands. Located in Lake Victoria, this group of 84 islands is divided into the Bugala Group and the Kome Group. A cocktail of golden sands worthy of Latin America, sun-kissed beaches and lapping waves, the archipelago of the Sisi Islands is Uganda's answer to the tropical gems of the East African coast and the Indian Ocean. Peppering the waters of Lake Victoria, They are considered the country's premier rest and relaxation spot, with the popular Bugala Island and Bulago coming up top of the menu. You can either kick back in one of the lakeside resorts or wax up the walking boots and make for the hills, where hippo-dotted swamps hide between the ridges. Kayaks and other water sports are also available on Bugala. With wildlife including primates, this is a perfect place to explore islands for the island lovers. Number 9. Bwindi Impenetrable National Park. The Bwindi Impenetrable National Park, located in southwestern Uganda, really does live up to its name, with over 100 mammal species and over 300 species of bird, and offering gorilla tracking, hiking, nature walks, mountain biking, bird watching, and cultural tours. A land of rocky peaks and endless green, it's covered in some of Africa's oldest primeval forestry. The biodiversity things geckos next to gorillas, next to a multitude of curious insects, garnered the spot a UNESCO World Heritage tag, while most safari goers head this way in search of colobus monkeys and chimpanzees. The breathtaking landscapes are typical of the Albertine Rift. They rise and fall to untrodden valleys and summits, with quartzite massifs here and thick-shrouded riverways there. The UNESCO World Heritage Site is so dense that visitors can only explore it on foot. Bwindi Impenetrable National Park is home to hundreds of mountain gorillas. Number 8. Lake Bunyonyi. Lake Bunyonyi is in southwestern Uganda between Kisoro and Kabale, and it is close to the border with Rwanda. The lake appeared from 2004 to 2009 on the 5,000 Ugandan shilling note under the title Lake Bunyonyi and Terraces. Believed to be the second deepest lake in Africa after Lake Tanganyika, Lake Bunyonyi is a body of water in southwestern Uganda, near the Rwandan border, and one of the country's top natural treasures. At 1,962 meters above sea level, the lake enjoys moderate temperatures year-round, cooling both the mornings and evenings. Lake Bunyonyi, which means place of many little birds, is undoubtedly the loveliest lake in Uganda, and there is a lot to see at Lake Bunyonyi. You can tour all 29 islands, or visit the bat tour and see the cultural show, or you can also visit a wonderful place called Kirangara, or to undertake a motorboat tour and enjoy island jumping. You can also see an incredible amount of different birds at Lake Bunyonyi. It is definitely a great place to enjoy all the wonders of nature, such as water, plants, animals, reptiles, birds, and more all at once. Number 7. Murchison Falls National Park. Named for the roaring cataracts that carve right through their middle, the walls of the Murchison Falls National Park are unquestionably some of the most amazing in northwestern Uganda. The protected area is actually the largest national park in the country, with a whooping count of nearly 4,000 square kilometers between its borders. The biggest attraction is of course the point where the Victoria now crashes through a tight-knit gorge and over an escarpment of more than 40 meters in height. However, travelers can also look forward to stalking the Big Five, over 450 species of birds, hippos, giraffes and antelopes, and so much more. It is also the largest population of Nile crocodiles in Uganda, and it is the perfect place to explore the waterfalls and go fishing. Number 6. Queen Elizabeth National Park. Located in western Uganda, Queen Elizabeth National Park is one of the most popular places to visit in Uganda. It spreads over several districts. It would take about 5 hours to drive from Kampala to Queen Elizabeth National Park. Handily named just QENP for short, this huge dash of wilderness that lies close to the banks of Lake Edward and the DRC border in the west is Uganda's most famous national park. It is visited by thousands of tourists each year who come in search of the lazy Congo lions and swinging chimes that can be seen mingling between the Maramagambo forest and the grassy savanna. The whole area is also scarred by countless volcanic features, going from the awesome Katwe craters to great rifts in the earth, making it an interesting and eye-catching place to go on safari drives and game-seeking journeys. With about 95 species of mammals and over 500 bird species, it is the best place to go for cave exploration, chim tracking, game viewing, boat rides on Kazinga Channel, hiking and nature walks in Maramagambo Forest.
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4: Number 5. Mount Elgon National Park. Mount Elgon National Park is a national park 140 kilometers northeast of Lake Victoria. The park covers an area of 1,279 kilometers square and is bisected by the border of Kenya and Uganda. The Ugandan part of the park covers 1,110 kilometers square, while the Kenyan part covers 169 kilometers square. The rock-ribbed jungle-topped highlands of the Mount Elgon National Park are peppered with so many natural beauties it can be difficult to describe them all at once. Cascading down from the extinct caldera of one of Africa's oldest volcanoes, there are waterfalls, dung cave systems, and rocked canyons aplenty. Visitors can also feel the geothermal activity at a series of hot springs, or wander upwards to where African gold sharks and elegant bush shrikes flit through the skies. Monkey-wise, there are the likes of the brazzers and colobuses, along with blue monkeys and some other rare simian species. Number 4. Lake Mburo National Park. Found in western Uganda, Lake Mburo Park is a haven with about 300 species of birds and a range of mammals that include impalas, buffaloes, and zebras. Despite being one of the smallest national parks in Uganda, the swaying savanna grasses and riparian habitats of Lake Mburo certainly pack a punch. They come spotted with buffalo herds and zebras, crossed by prancing rietbucks and stalked with hyenas. Today, much of the area is clad in young forestry, which springs up the swamplands that dominate along the shores of the eponymous lake. This makes for great game viewing during the dry season when the animals congregate at the watering holes. What's more, Lake Mburo National Park is one of the most accessible going, with easy access along the highway from Kampala, the capital. The Lake Mburo National Park is ideal for game viewing, birding, sport fishing, boat rides, horseback riding, and hiking in Rubanga Forest. Fort Portal. Fort Portal is a designated tourism city of Uganda, located in the western region of the country. It is the seat of both Kabarole District and the Toro Kingdom. Still chuffing after the appearance of town market roads in 2007, the regional town of Fort Portal has a true enviable position beneath the serrated tips of the mighty Rwenzori National Park. Chimps and gorillas tread the backcountry close by, giving the place a real feral feel. However, the center is anything but wild, with human energy dominating the action. There, it's all about bustling markets and haggling for local farmers' products. Fort Portal is also a fine base point for launching excursions to the aforementioned Queen Elizabeth National Park and Lake Edward. Number 2. Ngahinga Gorilla National Park. Found in southern Uganda, the enchanting dense forest of Ngahinga Gorilla National Park are home to mountain gorillas, golden monkeys, elephants, bush bucks, forest buffaloes, and a variety of birds. You'll have to go to the far southern depths of Uganda to find the great galumphing beasts of the highlands, mountain gorillas. The appropriately named Ngahinga Gorilla National Park is one of the top places to find them too, with its inedibly green rainforest falling down from the windswept heights of cloud-shrouded volcanoes. The area butts up to the famous Virunga Ranch and offers game sightings of rare mountain gorillas alongside other awesome creatures. Think woodland elephants, golden monkeys, wild hogs, and jackals. It's a perfect place to go for bird watching, gorilla tracking, hiking around Virunga volcanoes, and climbing the volcanoes. Number 1. Kampala. Kampala is Uganda's national and commercial capital, bordering Lake Victoria, Africa's largest lake. Hills covered with red tile villas and trees surround an urban center of contemporary skyscrapers. In this downtown area, the Uganda Museum explores the country's tribal heritage through an extensive collection of artifacts. On nearby Mengo Hill in Lubiri Palace, the former seat of Buganda Kingdom. With a population of over 1.7 million people, Kampala has a mixture of every tribe of Uganda and a good mix of people from almost every continent living there or just visiting.
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0: ella amuntu in night shift am a security officer. Yeah, at LSA NNOB Logistics. I'm listening to your music, talking about Uganda today. Thank you very much, Sheila.
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2: 3 minutes after 5 a.m. and I'm so mesmerized by that single by Velemseni and that one titled Yemalengwane, taking us to Eswatini. And I hope I pronounced that correctly. I am dazed by the instrumental. It got me relaxed and somewhat, gave me the right tone for the third and final hour as we explore some of the lyrical content in the songs that we love. And so we are in Uganda. We will be looking at a Ugandan song. And if you're saying, Sheila, I don't necessarily like that song, it's okay. Just know the lyrics. It's fine. You know a thing or two. And then we get into Spot the Soundtrack and we see how film and music find each other and work seamlessly to tell stories. And so that's what we do in this hour. I'd love to hear from you this morning. Find me on WhatsApp 061 410 4107.
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1: Mafikizolo coming in with Emlanjeni. If you've just joined us, it is 9 minutes after 5 a.m. A blessed and beautiful one to you and yours this here Sunday. And I suppose a fun day, the 20th of September 2026. That one taken off an album titled Kwela, released in 2005. A few bills, some more music, and then we get into Lost in Translation.
0: Our heritage is more than where we come from. It's the stories we share, the languages we speak, the traditions we pass on, and the values that bring us together. This Heritage Month, we celebrated the richness of who we are and what connects us. Celebrating our living heritage, strengthening the ties that bind us. This September, let's celebrate our heritage, embrace our diversity, and strengthen the bonds that make us one nation. SAFM, leading the conversations that move us.
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Sheila, my sister, hey, what a nice show. Hey, I'm listening to your show all the way from Mpumalanga province, Peter Diffen Kondo. Wow, what a nice show. Thank you very much for teaching us about Uganda. Yeah, I hear that Uganda, there is a place called Lake Victoria there. Yeah, then the national park, what you call Mhuru National Park. Yeah, I've got a friend from Uganda. He always told me about the country Uganda. Thank you very much, my sister. Nice show. Mzwa Derek from Peter Diffen Kondo.

0: Off an album titled Mofu, released in 2002. Before that, Kajanine taking us to the east of Africa, Burundi specifically, with that 1992 release titled Leo Leia, taking off an album titled Ariola. It is 19 after 5. If you've just joined us, welcome to it. Music of Africa is the name of the show. Shayla Ndikumana is my name. And this is SAFM 104 to 107 nationwide. We're going to take a quick breather. When we get back, we get into Lost in Translation.
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0: 21 minutes after 5 a.m., time for us to get into Lost in Translation. And this morning, we are looking at a song, and it takes us to Uganda with quite a number of artists, if you ask me. Okay, there's quite a few people on the song, and I understand that Spice Diana is on it, Trigger's on this one, Jackie Chadiru is also on this one. And so we're going to be getting into the lyrical content. I know it's a single released in 2022, so fairly recent. I am forgetting Sandra Nansambu as well. And so we're going to be getting into the song. I want us to get into, firstly, this audio that's going to detail out the meaning of the song. And then we play the song, and I want you to let me know how it makes you feel. Because at the end of the day, sometimes lyrics, we don't have the privilege to know what the song or the artist is articulating. But there's something about the song that makes me feel a certain way. And I want us to get into that. What does the song make you feel? Whether or not you fully understand the context. Find me on WhatsApp, 061-410-4107.
3: Coming out of Uganda is Tekavo Njavulo, a powerful collaboration featuring Spice Diana, Trigger, Jackie Chandiru, Shine Omukiga, and Sandra Nansambu. The title Tekawo Njawulo is a Luganda phrase that means make a difference or make a change. But this isn't simply a feel-good song. It tackles the serious issue of sexual and gender-based violence, particularly the experiences of girls and young women. Through the different voices and languages in the song, the artists highlight issues including child marriage, teenage pregnancy, sexual exploitation, pressure to have sex, and the abuse of authority in places such as schools. The message is about breaking the silence. Girls should be able to speak about abuse, be heard, and receive support, and communities have a responsibility to challenge the behaviors that allow this violence to continue. Tekawo Njawulo is ultimately a musical call to action. Don't just witness the problem. Be part of making a difference.

A song so relevant for our time. We have Diana Spice, Trigger, Jackie Chadiru, as well as Sandra Nansumbu. And that song titled Tekao Njaulo. And that reflecting that we too can bring about change. We too can be proactive towards changing the culture around GBV, changing the culture around abusing individuals in our society. And change simply starts with us, every single person on the ground. That song released in 2022. And what's interesting is that this details out the story of Ugandans. And so you can imagine that this, in actual fact, is not just a South African problem. It's a continental, a global problem, dare I say. Changing the culture around sex, consent, as well as abuse is something that we should all look forward to pursuing. Nevertheless, back into the music, 27 after 5.

0: 24 minutes before 6 a.m. Bitova or Bus taking us to Haiti with that song titled Lena. Before that, Cesaria Vora coming in with Angola. It is time for us to get into Spot the Soundtrack. Now, we are traveling to Uganda. If you're not familiar with Uganda's music space, the industry, the artists, it's okay. It's fine. Let's take this as an opportunity to learn where we see this beautiful marriage between film and music. Yes? So if you're thinking to yourself, Shayla, but I don't, even if you describe the artist, I have no idea who you're talking about. It doesn't matter. Give it a shot. Try. Make Google your bestie at this point. So I'm going to give you the very first clue, and then Ntoko Zongubeni is going to give you the second clue, and hopefully with those two, you'll be able to spot the soundtrack. This is SAFM 104 to 107 nationwide. If you want to get in touch with us, find us on WhatsApp 061-410-4107. Let's get into the first clue. Now, this artist is widely celebrated as one of the top artists in Luga Flow subgenre, delivering high-energy hip-hop tracks performed primarily in Luganda. Okay? He's widely celebrated as one of the top artists in Luga Flow subgenre, delivering high-energy hip-hop tracks performed primarily in Luganda. I'll even go on to give you his real name. You're saying, Shayla, yep, that's not helping me. His name is Jerison Wayubi, and he's a Ugandan rapper and musician. He has been active in Uganda's music industry since the early 2010. So we're looking at 2010 post, right? And he is associated with Luga Flow. Luga Flow is a subgenre of hip-hop in Uganda. Does that help? I don't know. We're going to take a break, then play some music. Maybe that will calm the nerves and give you grace to sort of suss out and seek out who this artist is.
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0: Mikasa bringing us to 9 minutes before the show comes to an end. This one titled La Vida. Before that, we had Chopper coming in and that one titled Maharida. And it is time for us to get into the second clue this morning. We will recap on the first and then allow Ndozo to take us through the second clue. And yours is to spot the soundtrack. As simple as that. For now, let's pay some bills.
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0: It is 8 minutes before 6 a.m. Let's recap on the first clue. And that is that this artist's real name is Gerason Wabui. Or rather, yeah, Wabui. And as a Ugandan rapper and musician, they've been active in Uganda's music industry since the early 2010s. So post-2010 is the years that you're looking at. And they are associated with Luga Flow, which is a subgenre of hip-hop. And of course, performed in Luganda. And so coming up is Ndozo's clue. And he gives us a snippet of... I suppose a section of where the song is featured in a film. I will have you know that this is a series and it is a British series. I think that should help somewhat. Somehow. No?

0: Why are you banging on my door like Fez?
1: Fez bringing you snacks?
0: Oh. You're lucky my mum's not in.
1: Your mum's never here, Cheske.
0: Your mum's never here, Cheske.
2: Who's this then?
1: Frank. Hi.
2: What's saying, Queenie? How you keeping? It's been a minute.
0: Because she's been with her boyfriend. Ew.
2: Okay.
1: I've been better.
2: Oh. All right, well, I'm going to leave you two to it. Catch you in a bit, yeah?
0: Bye.
2: Bye.
1: Bye. Your cousin moved in?
0: No, he's just always here eating the food. I bet you do something for me. This guy came.
3: Alrighty, that was an episode of Queenie, which was released in 2024. And specifically in this scene is the main character, who is Queenie, is taking a walk to her friend's place. And in this walk, that is when you will hear the specific song. We did play it a little bit in the beginning, if you're listening. And Shayla has already given you the first clue of who the artist is. So if you do know, hit us up on WhatsApp on 061-410-4107. Or you can also hit us up on our social media pages at SAFM Radio, at X, Instagram, and Facebook. We'll be back after this with your answer.

0: Legendary Kayfa Semenya coming in with Woman Got a Right to Be In. This is on the backdrop of a text that we received this morning from Mujaji, just letting us know that they're tuned in, but also that they will be attending the late Elizabeth Mosila Khomu's funeral that is taking place today in the Mpumalanga province. And it so happens that Elizabeth was a fellow churchgoer of their particular church. And so, firstly, thank you so much for sending through that text message. Also, condolences to the family and all the attendees. And of course, we want to see an end to this kind of behavior. Femicide is not something we condone or promote or want in society. Another text coming in this morning from Joshua, who is in Balito, saying, good morning, Shayla and the Music of Africa team. I hope all is well. It's a pity that I've been unable to listen to the show on a frequent basis. I never thought I would be listening to Kadongo music. I'm thoroughly impressed. The Pearl of Africa gets mentioned for the wrong reasons many times over. This is so refreshing. So another good reason that we're going to make mention of the Pearl of Africa, that is Uganda, is looking at the song that we were talking about this morning, a song featured in the series dubbed Queenie. This is a British series, and so we're going to be looking at the Ugandan song that does make it. If you were thinking to yourself, Shayla, who is the artist? You know, who are you talking about this morning? We're looking at Gravity Omutuju, and Gravity Omutuju has a song that features in this particular series. Now, we do not have enough time to go through the entire song, but the song was released in 2023 and the song is titled Okwepicha. And that is how we sign, seal and deliver the show this morning. Up next is the Weekend View team. They take over from 6 a.m. From the team and I, it's been a blessed one. Good morning, South Africa.
1: This is SAFM. It's 6 o'clock on Sunday, the 20th of September 2026. Hello and welcome to the Weekend View. This is where we bring you news from here at home and around the world. It's a pleasure to be in your company, South Africa. My name is Bongi Wazwani, coming up this morning.
2: And I don't feel safe anymore. Even when I walk around the street, I'm always sending locations to my loved ones, always texting them I'm home safe so that they can know that I'm safe.
3: Where are the men? I'm a Totagupi. We are supposed to come together and show that we support women. We are supposed to come together to show that we do not condone violence. We do not stand for what is happening right now.
1: Various sectors of society, especially the community of Ekurhuleni, is still reeling in shock and fear over the killing of 9 women in the area.
4: Imagine one in a stressful situation. You go into a panic mode. Your body is already, your blood pressure is rising. You are not sure how to deal with this. Then you're having this chemical change in your body. So your immune system gets affected.
1: Chronic stress may be doing far more than affecting South Africans' mental health. It could be contributing to the country's growing burden of obesity, diabetes and other metabolic disorders. And today our focus is largely on the terrible situation in Ekurhuleni and in fact across the country, the abuse and killing of women and children. Let's have a conversation, South Africa. But first, the news with Kulufelo Tifo.

0: top stories. Asawa Malema calls on Eastern Cape voters to respect former stalwarts and a weather warning for the Western Free State. Good morning. I'm Jolani Tulo Ngwepe. We start with election news. EFF leader Julius Malema has called on the Eastern Cape voters to respect former President Nelson Mandela and other struggle stalwarts from the province who sacrificed their lives for the liberation of the country. Malema was addressing hundreds of party supporters at the packed Rotary Stadium in Mthatha in the Eastern Cape during the party's provincial election manifesto launch. In his speech, Malema touched on a number of service delivery issues, such as poor road infrastructure, bridges and lack of clinics, amongst others. He says the Eastern Cape is among the poorest provinces in the country, despite being home to many struggle heroes.
1: A province of Nelson Mandela, a province of Winnie Mandela, O.R. Tambo, Walter Sisulu, Steve Biko, Govan Mbeki, Thabo Mbeki. But when you look at it, it doesn't look like a province that produced heroes. If you undermine us, at least respect Nelson Mandela. If you undermine us, at least respect Governor Pig. Only in Eastern Cape do people on Saturdays cross the river. It's a raining season now. They are going to cross rivers carrying coffins.
0: Some of the disgruntled MK party members have threatened not to vote if action is not taken against those who were placed on the party's candidate list fraudulently. Angry party members staged a protest at a prayer meeting addressed by MKP President Jacob Zuma in Durban. However, Zuma denounced their protest as bad behaviour and kicked them out of the gathering. But the affected MKP members, who were mainly from eThekwini, insisted on demanding changes, while others urged them to address the issues after the elections in November.
2: This is not the person that we elected, but since he's kicking us out, he must remain with his thugs.
3: We want him to listen to us and remove these people.
2: We will only participate in the elections if they are arrested, but if they are not arrested, we will not vote.
4: I think if we can focus on the 4th of November by asking people to come and vote, then after that we can challenge whatever situation we're facing right now.
0: Moving on to other news, the Hawks in the Western Cape have nabbed a foreign national on charges of human trafficking. Spokesperson Siyabulelo Bukubi says during a siege and seizure operation at an identified brothel in Rondebosch, they found a 21-year-old female who was allegedly working as a sex worker. After investigations, she was identified as a victim of trafficking and later taken for a medical examination. Bukubi says a search for the suspect ensued, which led to his arrest in Goodwood. The 55-year-old man is expected to make his first appearance in the Wynberg Magistrates Court soon. A yellow level 2 warning for severe thunderstorms has been issued over the Western Free State for this weekend. Forecaster Lungelo Makondo says isolated showers and thundershowers are expected across the central and western parts, with scattered activity in the extreme west. Makondo says the storms could bring heavy downpours, localized flooding, excessive lightning and strong and gusting winds.
5: For severe thunderstorm is valid over the western parts of the Free State. These storms may result in heavy downpours, localized flooding of susceptible areas, excessive lightning and strong gusty wind. From Monday onwards, isolated showers and thundershowers are expected across the province through the remainder of the 7-day forecast period, with scattered activity along the Lesotho border on Wednesday. Temperatures will be cold to cool, becoming cool to warm, continuing through the remainder of the forecast period.
0: And finally, Iran's Foreign Minister Abbas Araghchi has called for an end to what he says is the dangerous pattern where military force is used as a permanent mechanism to reshape regional politics rather than a last resort. Speaking virtually at Indonesia's Global Town Hall 2026 conference, Araghchi warned that the normalization of aggression and institutionalized escalation are eroding international war.
6: Decades of foreign intervention, military pressure, and endless wars in the Middle East have proven an undeniable truth. military intervention does not create security, and the exertion of pressure and coercion does not lead to peace. Instead, war has been normalized as a primary instrument of international relations and has led to the perpetuation of pattern of perpetual confrontation and conflict.
0: Recapping the top story, the SAWA EFF leader Julius Malema has called on the Eastern Cape voters to respect former President Nelson Mandela and other struggle stalwarts from the province who sacrificed their lives for the liberation of the country. Malema was addressing hundreds of party supporters at the packed Rotary Stadium in Mthatha in the Eastern Cape during the party's provincial election manifesto launch. For SAFM News, I'm Jolani Tulo Ngwepe.
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8: All right, thank you very much, Jolani, and apologies, to Jolani there. We, of course, as we started the show, called her Kolofel, and you'd know Kolofel is our other colleague here at the SABC. So we'll catch up with you, Jolani, at the bottom of the hour. So this morning, feminist movement Black Women Caucus has given the Kempton Park Police Station in Ekurhuleni 10 days to convene a multi-stakeholder engagement to outline how to deal with the murders of women. The group led a picket outside the police station on Friday, and this follows the discovery of a woman's body in Villa Liza in Boksburg on Thursday. And it brings to 9 the number of women's bodies that were discovered across Ekurhuleni since July this year. And just this morning, the funeral of Elizabeth Tsonzo Moselachom is actually expected to take place this morning. And you'd know, her disappearance is also what got the nation to know what was going on in Ekurhuleni. So this morning, let's have a conversation. What do you think needs to be done to protect women and children in our communities to better do this? So let's have this conversation. We're going to start it earlier on, this Sunday morning discussion, just to give everybody a chance to have their own say as far as the story is concerned. So do call us as well this morning. Call us. We're ready to take your calls. And of course, you know, when you call us, it's 086-000-2032, 086-000-2032. We'll also take your voice notes as well, 082-692-3909. And you can also send us your SMSs for 1391 and find us on X as well at SABC News _ radio. And if you are in an area, right, where this is happening and unknown, come on, let's talk, because it's not only in Ekurhuleni. Yes, we are focusing in Ekurhuleni right now, but there was even a community in Pietermaritzburg that was, fearing for the women and children there. So do engage with us this morning. Let's talk about this. What needs to be done? And, of course, you can call us today. Really, really keen to take your calls, 086-000-2032, and we'll have some of our guests as well. All right, let's take a look at the weather. The Zayelo Level 2 warning of severe thunderstorms with heavy downpours, damaging winds, hail and excessive lightning resulting in localized flooding. Damage to infrastructure and settlements are expected over most parts of KwaZulu-Natal, except over the extreme northern parts as well as the northeastern coastline and adjacent interior. And in temperatures, Pretoria partly cloudy with a minimum of 12, reaching highs of 25. Johannesburg partly cloudy, a minimum of 11, reaching highs of 23. Vereeniging partly cloudy, a minimum of 10, reaching highs of 24. Mbombela cloudy with isolated showers and rain, a minimum of 15, reaching highs of 24. Polokwane partly cloudy, a minimum of 12, reaching highs of 23. Mahikeng partly cloudy, a minimum of 13, reaching highs of 24. Freiburg partly cloudy, a minimum of 12, reaching highs of 24. Bloemfontein partly cloudy with isolated showers and thunder showers, a minimum of 11 with a maximum of 22. Kimberley partly cloudy with isolated showers and thunder showers, a minimum of 14 and reaching highs of 23. Upington partly cloudy with isolated showers and thunder showers, a minimum of 16, reaching highs of 26. Cape Town, fine, wind light and variable, becoming moderate southeasterly from the afternoon, a minimum of 15 with a maximum of 30. George, partly cloudy, wind light and variable, a minimum of 10 with a maximum of 19. Gqeberha, partly cloudy, wind light westerly, becoming light and variable in the afternoon, a minimum of 13, reaching highs of 22. Kokombo City, partly cloudy with isolated chance and thundershowers in the afternoon, wind light and variable, becoming light southwesterly in the afternoon, a minimum of 15 with a maximum of 23. Durban, partly cloudy with scattered afternoon showers and thundershowers, wind light to moderate northerly to northeasterly, becoming southerly to southwesterly in the afternoon, a minimum of 17 with a maximum of 24. Richards Bay, partly cloudy with scattered afternoon showers and thundershowers, wind light to moderate northerly to northeasterly, a minimum of 17, reaching highs of 27. Pietermaritzburg, morning fog, otherwise partly cloudy with scattered afternoon thundershowers, a minimum of 12, reaching highs of 24.
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7: This is the Weekend View with Bongiwe Zwane.
8: Chronic stress may be doing far more than affecting South Africans' mental health. It could be contributing to the country's growing burden of obesity, diabetes and other metabolic disorders, many of which are also major risk factors for cardiovascular disease. While stress is often viewed as unavoidable part of modern life, mounting scientific evidence, though, is suggesting that prolonged psychological stress can trigger biological changes that increase the likelihood of development of obesity, type 2 diabetes and cardiovascular disease. Earlier, we caught up with Pamela Naidu, CEO of the Heart and Stroke Foundation South Africa, and asked her, what are we talking about, especially when we start talking about chronic stress? What exactly do we mean?
10: Essentially, when we talk about, you know, stress is it's like a catch-all phrase. So I think I'm very happy that you said psychological stress, because you can also get, you know, people who are doing physical labor, it could be physical stress. But it's never that siloed. So the chronic stress is basically when you're facing this psychological and physical and other types of stresses within the home or the work environment, and it is on a prolonged basis. So many of us are accustomed to facing acute stress, you know, because we're always having to maybe put out some urgent matters at work or at home. But if this is an ongoing problem, then obviously your body is going to bear the brunt of that long-term assault on its system. You know, the body is a machine at the end of the day, and if you don't have it all, mind and body, functioning in a unified way, it's going to obviously lead to chronic health difficulties, physical difficulties.
8: So when it comes then to how it plays itself out on your body, what are some of the things that we can look out for?
10: Yes, that's also a good question. So, I mean, you also made a point about the biological changes. So remember that, let's just take a very quick example. If you look at the heart and the brain, they function in unison, right? One can't work without the other. But the heart is the pumping mechanism for, you know, the circulatory system. Now, just think about, imagine one in a stressful situation. You go into a panic mode. Your body is already, your blood pressure is rising. You are not sure how to deal with this. Then you're having this chemical change in your body. So your immune system gets affected. okay, because the body is not coping, you know, because it's pushed to an unnatural limit. And then what happens also is, without realizing it, in this chronic stress period, your behavioral changes happen. So your habits change. So instead of eating regularly, you know, your normal sort of meals a day, you start comfort eating, for example, or you're eating at the wrong times. Now, you know, your biological clock is also it's a very rhythmic system. So if you constantly be chopping and changing what the body is accustomed to, and you're eating, say, for example, just before dinner, you're waking up in the middle of the night and you're comfort eating, all of this behavioral change can also lead to type 2 diabetes. So you see, it's kind of, it's complex, but that is really the result of, you know, one needs to understand the complexity. It's not a simple matter. Mm-hmm. So that's why the mindfulness and the management of the stress is very important. You know, that's why we're working with pharmacodynamics to address this very issue.
8: And I'm listening to you speak about these eating patterns that, you know, one would think about them as not being healthy. What impact do they have then on the metabolism?
10: Yes, so basically what happens is it raises your glucose levels and your cortisol level. So, but let's just take the glucose level, because that is your key driver for diabetes type 2. So when you're eating at all these odd times and you're obviously not eating very healthy foods, then your sugar level is going to spike. And ultimately, you know, the insulin, you become insulin dependent, because it changes the way the body, your metabolic system functions. So, I mean, your glucose levels is one of them. What else happens is that for risk for cardiovascular disease, you are eating unhealthy foods, probably laden with fat and sugar, and then your cholesterol levels go up. So you see, it becomes a combination of risk. What also happens is more than likely people who are smokers are going to smoke more. Also, you know, what other biomarkers, as we call them, is related to this cumulative response, so which then exponentially increases your risk for.

0: Police station in Ekurhuleni 10 days to convene a multi-stakeholder engagement to outline how to deal with the murders of women. This group led a picket outside the police station on Friday. It follows the discovery of a woman's body in Vilalisa in Boksburg on Thursday, and it brought in now to 9 the number of women's bodies that were discovered across Ekurhuleni since July this year. Here's a report by Lerato Makula.
1: Fear and panic are mounting in Kempton Park as communities demand answers over the brutal killings of women. The Black Women Caucus handed over a memorandum to Kempton Park Police Station demanding accountability and justice. The group of women is calling on authorities to urgently act to protect women and ensure those responsible for the spate of killings of women to be arrested and face the might of the law. The organization founder Kitumetsi Motlotsi says communities need clear answers from police as they now live in fear.
2: One of our demands is that we want a written response from the Kempton Park Police Station in 7 days, but we are also putting them to task to say in 10 days convene a multi-sectoral engagement outlining how are we going to deal with this pandemic of violence in our communities.
1: Young people who attended the picket also raised the same sentiments, saying they no longer feel safe in their own communities.
3: And I don't feel safe anymore. Even when I walk around the street, I'm always sending locations to my loved ones, always texting them I'm home safe so that they can know that I'm safe.
4: Where are the men? I'm a daughter group. We are supposed to come together and show that we support women. We are supposed to come together to show that we do not condone violence. We do not stand for what is happening right now.
1: Meanwhile, at Thembisa Magistrates Court, Minister for Women, Youth and Persons with Disabilities in the Siwe Chikunga attended the proceedings of an e-hailing driver who is accused of raping a 17-year-old girl. The young girl was allegedly taken in by the driver, who then used the gun to coerce her into driving to a hostel where he sexually assaulted her. It is alleged that the accused cell phone contained pornographic images of many women. Chikunga says it's heartbreaking to see young men raping and killing women in the country.
5: What we have observed is that as our statistics are showing us that the rapists are becoming younger because this young boy is equally young, not of course a child, but young. And of course we hope that he remains in custody and he will appear on the 28th. We still want to come and support this young girl.
1: The case has been postponed to the 28th of September. Lerato Makula, SABC News in Johannesburg.
0: All right, so let's quickly get into our discussion this morning. Remember, you can also call us, right? 086-000-2032. And you can also send us your voice notes as well, 0826923909. Also ready to pick up your comments on X as well at SABC News underscore radio. So call us, 086-000-2032. So we're getting into the conversation this morning and speak to the Deputy Minister in the Presidency for Women, Youth and Persons with Disabilities. That's Steve Lekitsike, and Kwanele Foundation founder Sihle Sibisi, Themba Masango, President and founder of Not In My Name International, and also Sandra Makwasha from the Human Rights Commission. And we'll also have the National Police spokesperson Athlenda Mate, who we are still just trying to get in touch with. So a very good morning to you and thank you so much for your time. Deputy Minister, I'm going to start with you. This morning, as we, you know, speaking, a family in Mpumalanga is preparing to lay to rest Elizabeth Tsonto Moselahomo, and that's how we all got to know through her disappearance what is happening in Ekurhuleni. And just from your vantage point briefly, let's just talk about how are you processing the very disturbing developments there.
6: Now, good morning to you and really to your panel and to the listeners of SAFM. I think, the starting point is the solidarity with the bereaved families and communities

0: It is certainly, very, very problematic, to see that we are experiencing this severe loss. It's every day now. We hear not only just about rapes, but murders and so forth, which has been really on a dominance of public that women continue to face this reality. And I think, we really extend our solidarity to the family. But I want to really say that, the Ekurhuleni situation, has been one that became alarming in the last couple of days, weeks, about what has been happening or occurring. And I think we must even allow that the South African Police Service to continue its own investigation. It's what we do, during this period to reorganize ourselves, coordinate ourselves, to really fight this big scourge that we are dealing with. And this is really about the coordination, particularly about our role as a ministry that is not even discharging, direct service delivery, but we are depending on all other departments to implement its duty and all the different spheres of government to discharge its work around justice, policing, social development, health, and community and local level, for that matter, to respond to gender-based violence.
1: I'm going to circle back to you, especially on that point that you mentioned about the other departments, and to get a sense in your view, where do you think the gaps are? But Themba, let me bring you in to this conversation, because something that has been very clear, even from the listeners yesterday and in the past couple of days, is that more and more voices of men are needed as far as this fight is concerned. And as Not in My Name International, what has been the reaction to what has been taking place in Ekurhuleni? Just every, the discovery of the bodies, and the total now is at nine.
2: Yeah, indeed. Good morning, and good morning to the panel and all the listeners. It's through the killing of women, particularly obviously highlighted in Ekurhuleni, is really a wound to the soul of our nation. And it's just giving us a stark and painful reminder that this war is not a distant threat. It's happening in our neighborhoods, it's happening in our homes, and it's happening on our watch. And as Not in My Name, we have decided for the past 9 years now to say that we're not going to be silent. And over this past week, we've been holding different pickets, particularly in Pretoria at the Church Square, where we called on forward-thinking South Africans and men in particular to stop looking away, because we are of the view that, silence is complicity. So we can't claim to love our mothers and, sisters and daughters while we remain passive. And we believe that this is just not a woman's issue, but it's a human crisis. And all hands needed to be on deck. So we invited men from all walks of life, political parties, churches, taxi drivers, shebeen owners, civil society, just to join us at Church Square, where we mobilized men to sign a solemn pledge against femicide and gender-based violence. And actually, the Deputy Minister, Steve, was there as well, and she also pledged. So it was a good thing to see. And so we call on them to acknowledge this thing as an emergency, and by committing to calling out abusers whenever they see them, and for men particularly, to call one another out, to speak to each other, and to be able to curb, the mindset of toxicity that's prevailing at the moment.
1: And I just want to just quickly take the news headlines, and then Commissioner and Sihle, I'm going to come to you in just a moment, just for your opening remarks as we continue then the conversation. Let me quickly take Jolani, and we'll be back straight after.
3: Thanks, Bongiwe. Good morning. Making headlines, MKP Secretary General Sibonelo Nomvalo says they are confident that the anger over the candidate list will not discourage voters from voting for the party or hurt their chances of winning municipalities. EFF leader Julius Malema has called on the Eastern Cape voters to pick former President Nelson Mandela and other struggle stalwarts from the province who sacrificed their lives for the liberation of the country. Malema was addressing hundreds of party supporters at a packed Rotary Stadium in Mthatha in the Eastern Cape during the party's provincial election manifesto launch. And finally, the Hawks in the Western Cape have nabbed a foreign national on charges of human trafficking. I will have details on these and other stories at 7 o'clock.
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1: All right. Thank you very much, Jolani. We'll catch up with you at 7 o'clock. So let's, just continue with the discussion. And briefly, Commissioner, for you, the Bill of Rights, for example, protects a number of rights of people in the country, women included. And in part, everyone has the right to life. And yet we're seeing women being killed. From the Human Rights Commission's perspective, how are you, observing these particular developments that are, very, very disturbing and have left us all in shock and anger, over what's been taking place in Ekurhuleni?
5: Good morning to you and good morning to my fellow panelists as well as to your listeners. I think as the Human Rights Commission, you're quite correct, every person, as long as they're a human being, is entitled to the right to life. And as the Human Rights Commission, we're observing that, one, it's issues of service delivery and ensuring that municipalities are able to have lights on the streets so that women can walk home in safe and in clean environments. That's one aspect. And we have been, in our service delivery reports, cautioning municipalities and ensuring that they have the necessary budget, expertise on the ground to provide the necessary service delivery. We have been on numerous occasions engaging with ministers as well as other stakeholders in ensuring that the right to life and dignity of women are protected through providing them with water, providing the necessary departments with budgets. As a commissioner responsible for pro-human rights budgeting, when we do engage with the ministers of police, the ministers of social development and other departments, the clear issue is we do not have the necessary budget. And it's quite unfortunate that a year later, after we have declared gender-based violence and femicide as a national disaster, we're still grappling with where is the resource allocation to ensure that, one, civil society organizations on the ground are provided the necessary financial support and human resources. Where are the social workers? We've been on the ground where safe houses are saying we don't have the necessary resources to house all these women. And it's quite unfortunate that due to budgetary constraints and again issues of corruption, we're seeing that the people who really need to benefit from this process are not benefiting. And once again, to the families, we are going to say their name. I know the minister has been on the ground and working, and we must always remember these were women whose lives were unfortunately dimmed, who had lives, who had occupations, whose children are denied access, denied the privilege of growing up with their mothers. And again, not in my name, great initiative, but we also want to see action. We want to see men being held accountable in bars, in taxi ranks, and I'm quite excited to see these organizations participate in the upcoming inquiry led by the three Chapter 9 institutions.
1: All right, and I just want to get back to something that you said in just a moment. Give me a second. Let me take Sihle's opening remarks very quickly.
6: Good morning. Indeed, we're living in very sad times as a country in South Africa. Never in our lifetimes do we think that we would now be forced to normalize the killing of women in our country. This is something that happens on a daily basis. I need people to understand that it's not only when you find the dead body on the street. You kill a woman emotionally, psychologically. The things you say, the thing you do. Some women are walking corpses, walking around because mentally they have been destroyed. Emotionally they have been destroyed. And when you finally see them in that state where they are now unaligned, that's the final stage of gender-based violence. But now it's femicide. Femicide, which is the killing of women and children.
1: So, Sihle, pardon me. What I'm gonna ask the team to do now is to get you on a better line so we can hear you clearly. So if you can just drop quickly, and then we'll get you back on a clearer line so we can be able to just engage with you. In the meantime, let me circle back to you, Commissioner, before I go back to the other guests. You speak about service delivery and that municipalities have got to do things better. As we speak, there's something that has been upsetting a lot of people, myself included. Basic streetlights. Something as simple as streetlights are out on a lot in a lot of places, a lot of municipalities. I think about when I go home to Diepkloof, for example, the street is pitch black. And when you're there, it even speaks about just how difficult the situation is for some people in the townships as well, right? Because there's a number of people who are getting mugged, a number of women who are finding themselves in vulnerable positions. So just that alone is where the problem is as well. So what excuses, and I'm going to call them excuses, what excuses are you given for this not being done?
5: So what do we know? And quite correctly, it's a simple issue as, you know, not even just the lights. It's having debris removed, grass being cut in local municipalities just to ensure that it's safe and it's clean. We have not, what the major issue, and you're saying it's an excuse, but this is what we have been provided as a response by the several municipalities. We don't have the budget, or alternatively, we don't have the budget to hire the people in the offices. We don't have the necessary budget to allocate to this. And often what happens is, especially in the new age where we're seeing, municipalities and their leadership leading through social media, is they will announce that we have then, you know, successfully the lights on a particular street in Tabombeki are working, and citizens are so excited about the lights because it is such a daunting task to be working and just walking home safely. So the excuse has always been, we don't have the budgets, we don't have the expertise on the ground, and we don't have the grants, which, again, local municipalities receive about 9% of the total budget from National Treasury. And the conversation which we have been having as the Commission is it the allocation or is it the expertise to manage the budget correctly? And the budget also includes grants, and grants have conditions attached to them on how they can be used. And often local municipalities are unable to meet that criteria. And as a result, you will see local municipalities returning those budgets. And I think the conversation is, and it's important, are we budgeting for service delivery, or are we budgeting just to save money because we're saying that we don't have the international treaty says we don't have money? And I think it's important to have a pro-human rights budgeting lens to ensure that something as simple as lights on the street are back, and we see that it's possible for municipalities to do so.
1: And it really is possible. Sihle is back with us, and I know she's traveling to a funeral. That's why the line wasn't really that great. So Sihle, let's quickly continue, because you were saying that, you know, one of the things you said which is quite important is that at times the killing isn't just physically unaliving someone, you know, a woman will die inside from the abuse that she would have suffered even while she's still alive. And eventually, when she passes on, that's when it's actually the end of suffering that she would have endured for quite some time.
6: Yes, indeed. You know, we walk around with dead bodies. Dead bodies, what do I mean? You are alive, you've got the makeup on, you're looking good, people think your life is going well, not being aware that emotionally, mentally, you are dead. And when people, that's why you get shocked when they say so-and-so committed suicide. You say,
7: How come? Because they look pretty. Everything was well with them. No, they were dead within themselves based on maybe issues that were going through at home. Maybe the emotional abuse they've been suffering. Maybe it's because they didn't have a place of safety where they could share what they're going through. Because we live in a society, a very sick society, where if you tell somebody that you are not okay, you turn around and become a joke. So most people die of depression because when they tell you what their problem is, we then turn it around and make it gossip. So we are far and scourge of gender-based violence, and now femicide within our country. I mean, for example, I was gaslighted when one of these ministers came to the funeral house and they found me sitting there with the child. They were like, oh, Sika, you're such a drama queen. And I looked at them and I said, what do you mean? And the reason why they said I'm a drama queen is because they saw and they've been seeing that I'm one person that will not keep quiet when injustice is done, especially relating to gender-based violence and femicide. And one thing I know is that they will say names, they want to smear, but Sikasrisi won't be quiet because we are living in very terrible times.
1: Yeah.
7: Talk of finances. They will tell us there's no finances for gender and the scourge of gender-based violence and femicide. That is just an utter lie. There's always been finance in South Africa. South Africa has always had money. Look at the Madlanga Commission. The Madlanga Commission is showing us that there has always been money. It's taking this money for themselves. Look at the clinic. There's always been money. They're taking the money for themselves. Gender-based violence and femicide National Strategic Plan. Where's the money? It's there. It's just that they're taking it for themselves.
1: Right.
7: So we are far from healing as a nation.
1: Let me quickly take voice notes, and then I'm going to come to the Deputy Minister as well as Temba. Let me take some of your voice notes quickly.
8: Morning, Bongiwa. Errol, yeah, Durban. You know, the only way to curb violence against women and children is, even though it's unconstitutional now, is bring back the death penalty. You take countries like Botswana, Egypt, Pakistan, Dubai, crime rate, especially against women and children, is hardly exists. And yeah, I can't think of anything else. But we have to do something to protect our women and children. Durban.
9: Morning, Bongiwe. I think there must be a severe punishment first. Jails must not be hotels, because these people are targeting those women that are alcoholic, others are joggers, others are sex workers. This has been happening even to the previous president. It is not only happening during Ramaphosa's administration. And there must be patrols all the time in highways around the locations. Police must patrol day and night and check if the person has documents. Because if we've got people with no fingerprints here, that's another danger for us.
10: The complete lack of progress in the police and the fact that we lose and have been for years now losing 70 people a day to murder reflects the fact that once you start doing cadre deployment, appointing people not on merit but on the colour of their skin, then you know you're in for a hiding. You know your country is doomed. That's why all our SOEs are bankrupt, our ministries are all a complete shambles, and we can see from the Madlanga Commission that our police force hierarchy in the ivory tower have absolutely no idea, all dysfunctional, all corrupt, and all seem to have no idea what's going on. So until we correct that, we're not going anywhere, and we have that opportunity on the 4th of November. Let's take it. Mike Newlands.
11: There's a big focus on these women that were killed in Kempton Park. Yes, it's not a nice thing, but please bear in mind there are 60 to 70 murders a day in South Africa. There's something we need to do about the whole overall murder rate in South Africa, not just one place. Mike, East London.
1: Mike, you raise a very, very important point there as well. And I did say at the beginning that the focus may be on, on Kempton Park right now, but, also tell us what's happening in your own areas. And Deputy Minister, as I circle back to you, you made a very important point at the beginning that, as a department, you also are dependent on the other departments in order to push them to action and, you know, do what they need to do. Where are some of the gaps from the observations that you've made?
0: No, certainly. Thank you. Thank you for that. And I think many of the listeners who just communicated around the state of you know, murder, violence across the country. But I think what we must realize is that what we depend on heavily, it's prevention work. It's an investment around prevention. And I think the example or the point that was raised around the role of local municipality in keeping the services on, lights on, clear the open fields, because that's where many of these bodies are found, ensuring that we remove rubbles, we cut the grass. Those are some of the basic service delivery that makes people vulnerable. But others, it's prevention. The big part, really, of gender-based violence and femicide is when it happens, it's when it's being reported. And the state has increased its effort. We've got to Tuzela care centers, 68 of them across the country, where women, when they are a survivor and they have experienced violence, they can go to a Tuzela care center. But in terms of femicide, we know this is when ultimately it's death. So what we have been putting as effort is around prevention. It's around social cohesion. And I want to speak a little bit about that, because you are then talking about harmful behaviors that are happening in our homes, in our communities, and these are not regulated space. So government is not at home when you know, this incident happened. Men who violate, or even for that matter, communities that actually hides violence, or police for that matter. I've been very clear in my communication to say that South African Police Service have got what we call visible policing. That means you cannot just be visible policing on patrolling on cars alone. Mm. We have to think strategically. Shouldn't our police now get out of the police stations and be on the ground, on foot, and even by bicycle for that matter? I think there are great lessons we can take from Rwanda, yeah, from Addis Ababa, where police are visible on the ground, and also to not only just guard or protect, but visibility, it's a prevention effort. So those are some of the intervention. The big part also is, you know, the under-resourcing. You know, when President Ramaphosa classified gender-based violence as a national disaster, it then meant that the kicking of, you know, how we reinforce the multidisciplinary, multi-sectoral coordination, it's also about resourcing, yeah, you know, expanding resources to civil society, who are also the backbone of a bridging government gap, yeah, and supporting government initiatives. So all of those things, it's really about how we characterize a GBV response. So how you replicate efforts in the hotspots across the country, we know this. We know what needs to be done, but we have to intensify all effort by all stakeholders alone. This is not just a government issue. It's a whole of society response.
1: And Temba, I want to come in to that point, because also what is happening behind closed doors, we've seen even in the crime statistics that, you know, these crimes, the killing of women, the rapes and all of that, you know, at times it's in most cases, it's people women know who are closer to them or in their homes, etc. How do you begin as men to change the mindset of objectifying women, and also understanding that, you know, you men are not entitled?
2: No, indeed. I think the last point that the Deputy Minister made was very important, that, you know, this is not a woman's issue. It's a human crisis, and it requires all hands to be on deck. And what needs to happen now, it's time for men to police other men. You know, it's time for men to break the cycle of toxic masculinity, and we need to be the ones, you know, in our different spaces to be able to, you know, make sure that we are learning, unlearning, and educating other men. And programs that we have, for example, for boy children particularly are very important, so that they can be able to shed the negative mindset, because many times religion, society, culture gives us a thwarted or a warped idea of what human relation dynamics are supposed to be. Abafana bayengomeni, you are taught ukuthi uyindoda awuyotshela anything umfazi. You go to church, bayotshela ukuthi the man is the head of the home. Even if the head is empty, it's still the head. So culturally, socially, so you have to have programs where you intentionally are teaching particularly young men, I want to say, okay, where you are with them and giving the necessary advice. And also, most importantly, we need to have role modeling that is positive, because what you are finding in our areas is that the most role models for young men are very toxic people. They are the criminals, they are the gangsters, they are the corrupt people who perpetuate these misogynist ideas. So we need to have those who stand up and say, listen, there is another way. And it takes time, and these are programs that we are running, but you need everybody and all hands to be on deck, from policing to psychological help to counseling, and in that way you are going to be able to do this thing better. It needs to be intentional. Yeah. It can't be happening just because this week we've had 7 murders or 8 murders or 9 murders. It's happening across the country. Femicide is almost 6 times higher than anywhere in the world in South Africa. We are known as the rape capital of the world. So it's 365 days and 24 hours a day.
1: And Sihle, as I bring you in on that point, as civil society organizations, Temba mentions a very important point, and the Deputy Minister as well, that it's important that there is a need for collaboration. And the commissioner speaks about budgeting, for poor people and making sure that it's pro-poor in terms of the budgets and monies are spent correctly. I'm going to get to you, Commissioner, in just a moment. But Sihle, for you as civil society, when it comes to these areas of collaboration, where are the pitfalls? Because for years we've been talking about the call for better coordination, but now, is that still an issue, coordination an issue, or is there something else that's making it difficult for collaboration to actually exist?
7: Good morning. Yes, coordination is still a very big issue, because we find that our government will coordinate and work with civil society or been around for about 40, 50 years, and they turn a blind eye to civil society over the last 10 years. With the fact that an organization is vocal and they're speaking truth to power and they're on the ground seeing what's happening, they will deliberately gaslight and sideline you. They will say whatever. You will submit documentation for funding. You will never get funding. Funding will never come your way. So when it comes to collaboration, they know who they collaborate with. But the people on the ground who are court friendly, the people on the ground who are working closely with the families, they don't care. They will turn a blind eye to them. I mean, for example, they created these Suzela centers. Suzela centers now have become rental homes for some people. They are not functioning. Nothing is working there proper. So when it comes to collaboration, the government needs to go back to the drawing book and really, really, really put their emotions and feelings aside, because you find that, for example, Women for Change has never received funding from government. Kwanele Foundation never received funding from government. Kumana, Act Now Africa. So many foundations I can name, but has never received funds from government. But we're still working in spite of beyond the funds that they claim to be giving civil society organizations. The only time they will need civil society organizations like ourselves is if they're having imbezos and they want to fill up the hall and they want us to be there to talk. And that is that. So we are very far, very, very far from ending the scourge of gender-based violence in our country, because the government, all they do is talk shop. but action, dollar law.
1: All right. Sihle, I know you have to attend a funeral, so I'm going to let you go. But thank you for speaking to us. So as I circle back to you then, Commissioner, and I'm going to go around the room shortly just to take some of your final thoughts. But Commissioner, from your vantage point, right, when it comes to what you've mentioned, you know, as far as budgeting and all of those service delivery issues go, are you finding that there's enough consequence management? Commissioner Makwasha?
5: Thank you so much. I think in terms of consequence management, usually we rely on our sister organization, the Public Service Commission. And I think what is important when we say accountability is accountability must then ensure that, one, the relevant employees are held to account, as well as the relevant officials, the accounting officials. But at the end of the day, are those services being provided to the members of society? And I think what the minister, the deputy minister, as well as the representatives from Kwanele and Sihle have stated, has resulted in the three Chapter 9 institutions in holding this inquiry. We always say the laws are there, but where are the police? Where is the National Prosecuting Authority? You know, when you walk into these Tutuzela centres, are they sufficient, or are they becoming, you know, outlets just to hold the women and children until they go back to society? Are we providing them the necessary skills to then leave those abusive homes? You know, again, it's a societal issue, but what are the gaps? And again, it's the issue of working in silos. You have one department receiving the bulk of the budget to resolve the issue, while the other department that is necessary for the policy development is not receiving that budget. So what you have is various departments holding various responsibilities and not then working together. And I know the departments have they do have their engagements, but at the end of the day, it becomes very difficult when police officers are not adequately trained to be social workers. And we do have unemployed social workers. How do we ensure that we provide social workers in the police station, provide the police with the necessary training, but then when we get to court, you know, legal aid, are we adequately prepared for this? And I think this inquiry will answer these questions and provide solutions. We hope that once this inquiry has been finalized and the report is issued, we have all civil society, all stakeholders participating in implementing its recommendations.
1: And let me come to Deputy Minister before I give, Temba also his final bit here. The issue of supporting, survivors in court, and we saw the minister do this, and we've seen you also at times going out to support them. But the system in and itself at times becomes overwhelming, and there's not enough that's being done for support in that regard. And I wonder, from your vantage point, how do we change that?
0: Yeah, look, I think for me, the National Strategic Plan, is quite clear about being a survivor-centered in our approach. Whatever we do, we must think about the survivor, but also we must think about, the response that is needed. When incidents of this nature, I mean, the example of Kempton Park, justice is needed urgently, not only just for the women we've lost, but also for their families, for South Africa to also have a clear understanding of where things are at. So for me, I think it's really about how we support people. The second part, it's really making sure that the components, again, of prevention, where we are looking at appropriate work around men and boys, parenting, caregivers, and community. What are we doing in terms of, transport, various sectors to ensure that we are supporting people? But I want to really emphasize on that the principle of engagement that really helps us to really fight gender-based violence. Government is already doing a lot of interventions. There's already a lot of resources, but we can leverage, we can maximize, and we can make sure that these resources are spent widely and wisely for that matter. We should resist the temptation that nothing nothing is being done. Yeah. I think it's about unfinished business of what we can do together to respond to this stubborn, persistent gender-based violence and sketch that we are dealing with.
1: And Temba, for you, in about 30 seconds, what do you say to men who are listening?
2: Basically, we'd like to say that, you know, we can't sit back. We need to stand up and declare that we won't perpetrate and we won't condone or ignore the violence against women. We need to commit to calling out abuse whenever and wherever it rears, you know, it rears its head. And most importantly, it's been said over and over here that we cannot continue to work in silos. This is a societal issue. It affects all of us, male, female, political party, A, B, C, or D. Doesn't matter who you are.
1: All right.
2: If a child goes missing, if a child dies, if a woman gets raped or abused, we cannot stand by. Let's do it. Money or no money, we need to change the situation.
1: Thank you so much. And let me quickly take a voice note very quickly just before I go.
12: Good morning, Bongiwe, to the team and the loyal listeners across the globe. The best and only basic way to resolve crime committed against women and children is to fight crime and declare a zero tolerance against crime. We shouldn't have a society that criminals are comfortable to do whatever they want to do. Let's look at the current resource that the state has put into Kempton Park. Imagine if the whole state had initiated this move across the country. Surely there will be peace and unity everywhere. It's Bramoro in Bloemfontein.
1: All right, let me thank you all for your time. And this is a conversation that, you know, continues. And thank you to you as the guests as well for just speaking to us, even about, you know, the gaps. Because at times we talk about what we say is not being done, but it's important to take stock of what has been done and where do things still need to get better. Deputy Minister in the Presidency for Women, Youth and Persons with Disabilities, that's Steve Letsike, Gwanela Foundation founder, Sihlisibisi Themba Masango, President and founder of Not In My Name International, and Commissioner Sandra Magwasha from the Human Rights Commission. And we were to have the police, but unfortunately we could not connect with them. But thank you so much to you for also listening and for being part of the conversations. And I'll see you again next week, bright and early. It's after 7 o'clock. Shalan is on standby. Have a blessed Sunday.

0: Top story is the Sawa MKP Secretary General confident ahead of the elections, and Iran calls for military force to remain a last resort. Good morning. We start with election news. MKP Secretary General Sibonelo Nomvalo says they are confident that the anger over the candidate list will not discourage voters from voting for the party or hurt their chances of winning municipalities. Nomvalo was speaking in Durban, where the party participated in a prayer gathering organized by faith leaders. A group of MKP members who were unhappy with the party's candidate list staged a protest to voice their concerns. Nomvalo says the party is addressing the complaints about the candidates that were included on the party list. He says they have already taken action after irregularities were discovered with the names submitted to the IEC in August.
1: We are attending to the matter because we understand the impact it has on the outcomes on the 4th of November. But despite all these challenges, we remain confident that we are going to take over, especially Echekwini municipality, where we have been affected the most. There is no doubt that the people are not going to lose confidence in the MK party because they know that it's the only alternative voice for black people in South Africa.
0: EFF leader Julius Malema has called on the Eastern Cape voters to respect former President Nelson Mandela and other stalwarts from the province who sacrificed their lives for the liberation of the country. Malema was addressing hundreds of party supporters at the packed Rotary Stadium in Mthatha, the Eastern Cape, during the party's provincial election manifesto launch. In his speech, Malema touched on a number of service delivery issues, such as poor road infrastructure, bridges, and lack of clinics, amongst others. He says the Eastern Cape is among the poorest provinces in the country, despite being home to many struggle heroes.
2: A province of Nelson Mandela, a province of Winnie Mandela, O.R. Tambo, Walter Sisulu, Steve Biko, Governor Mbeki, Thabo Mbeki. But when you look at it, it doesn't look like a province that produced heroes. If you undermine us, at least respect Nelson Mandela. If you undermine us, at least respect Governor Mbeki. Only in Eastern Cape do people on Saturdays cross the river. It's a raining season now. They are going to cross rivers carrying coffins.
0: The Hawks in the Western Cape have nabbed a foreign national on charges of human trafficking. Spokesperson Siyabulela Bukubi says during a search and seizure operation at an identified brothel in Rondebosch, they found a 21-year-old female who was allegedly working as a sex worker. After investigation, she was identified as a victim of trafficking and later taken for a medical examination. Bukubi says a search for the suspect ensued, which led to his arrest in Goodwood. The 55-year-old man is expected to make his first appearance in the Wynberg Masters Court soon. Free State Police spokesperson Mahlomola Garedi has been late arrested in Kroonstad. Speaking at the funeral, police spokesperson Sina Mbagani says Garedi was a dedicated officer who served as a bridge between the police, the media and communities. She says Garedi joined the SAPS in 2008 and moved to provincial communications in 2014, where he became a familiar voice. Garedi passed away on the 9th of September following ill health. He leaves behind his wife and two children. Mbagani has noted Garedi's professionalism, discipline and commitment to his work.
3: He was a bridge between the community and the police. He was giving the community updates on the arrest, court proceedings and sentencing of the criminals. Oh, who is going to fill up these big shoes that Ntate Garedi left behind? He was very respectful.
0: And finally, Iran's Foreign Minister Abbas Araghchi has called for an end to what he says is a dangerous pattern where military force is used as a permanent mechanism to reshape regional politics rather than as a last resort. Speaking virtually at Indonesia's Global Town Hall 2026 conference, Araghchi warned that the normalization of aggression and institutionalized escalation are eroding international law.
4: Decades of foreign intervention, military pressure, and endless wars in the Middle East have proven an undeniable truth. Military intervention does not create security, and the exertion of pressure and coercion does not lead to peace. Instead, war has been normalized as a primary instrument of international relations and has led to the perpetuation of pattern of perpetual confrontation and conflict.
0: Recapping the top story, the SAWA MKP Secretary General Sponelo Nomvalo says they are confident that the anger over the candidate list will not discourage voters from voting for the party or hurt their chances of winning municipalities. Nomvalo was speaking in Durban where the party participated in a prayer gathering organized by faith leaders. For SAFM News, I'm Jolani Tulo Mwepe.
5: 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The Alternative Breakfast on SAFM. 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

0: It is 8 minutes past seven. Good morning. Welcome to the Alternative Breakfast with me, your favorite Rakhadi of all time, Khomotso Matsunyane.
1: And of course, all the way out in Durban, this is Undumiso Kangcobo Ikati.
0: Welcome to the show. We hope you're having a beautiful day. It's a somber one as well, Undumiso, I'm afraid to say, because there's another woman being buried today, Elizabeth Tsonzo Moselakgomo, another woman who died at the hands of a serial killer. So it's a beautiful morning, but it's very somber, and I'm specifically thinking of her daughter this morning, Indomiso.
1: Yeah, no, let's, I'm also thinking, let's keep our thoughts with the family, with friends, with her larger community, really.
0: And Can you imagine that, like, there were 60 other people killed yesterday, and there will be other 60 people killed today in South Africa?
1: You know, and one of the tragedies about this particular situation that we are finding ourselves in is that, number one, it doesn't seem like we're turning the corner. There's no trajectory that says that we're getting better at this. But, like, literally, as a nation, this is an opportunity for us to reflect. Let this not be yet another lost opportunity to do some serious thinking.
0: Without a doubt. We do have an open line. What is on your mind? Give us a call, 086-000-2032, our WhatsApp line, 061-4104-107. And on DSTV, you can get us on the Bouquet channel, 814. And me, I'm on Instagram and TikTok, at Motomatu.
1: And I am at Ndumiso Ngcobo on Twitter and TikTok. I'm Ndumiso Ikati Ngcobo on Facebook and Ndumiso Ikati Ngcobo on Instagram.
0: It is a Sunday, which means at 7:30 we've got our news roundup with Ngo Dube, who examines the growing tension between political leadership and the independence of South Africa's legislatures, asking what happens to parliament accountability when the person presiding over the legislature becomes an active political player. I'm sure that's going to be an interesting conversation, as usual.
1: Very fascinating. I absolutely am. I'm waiting for that with bated breath. Yeah.
0: And then after eight, we're having our parenting talker. All of us have been moved by some way or another by the death of Elizabeth Tsonzo Moselakgomo this week, which highlights a major problem or another by the death of Elizabeth Tsonzo Moselakgomo this week, which highlights a major problem we have against the GBV. What conversations are taking place in your house? We're having a parenting conversation. How scared are you as a parent? What conversations are you having with your children? And maybe more importantly, what conversation should we be having with our children at this particular time?
1: Yeah, you're asking all the very relevant questions, and I'm particularly interested in the conversation around what should be. We had a conversation yesterday, and it the focus was on men. Fathers matter. We talked with Seth Naidoo yesterday of Hardlines. And so, what are the conversations really? Because you know, I don't know why it would seem controversial the fact that men should be having more and more of these conversations. I certainly am in my circles, yeah?
0: Without a doubt. And then just after 8:30, we're talking food with Dr. Brittany Kesselman, exploring whether plants we dismiss as weeds could actually hold nutritional, ecological, and cultural value, and what their disappearance tells us about indigenous food knowledge and the way we have come to define what counts as food. I am the first to admit I am embarrassed. My knowledge of foliage is really minimal and rudimentary. I don't know what is a weed from what is a plant. I don't know about you.
1: We always have in this conversation, aren't we, Khumuso, about the fact that we, quite honestly, the word we keep on using is alienation from our environment, isn't it?
0: Yes.
1: Because we really, you know, these concrete jungles that we live in.
0: Mm-hmm.
1: I'm sitting here and I'm thinking to myself, it's 13 after 7 here. And as I'm sitting here and I'm thinking to myself, when was the last time I saw a locust? When was the last time I saw a chameleon? When was the last time I saw all kinds of foliage that I, as a young man growing up in Hammersdale in KwaZulu-Natal, I used to see all the time. But I haven't seen these things, some of them, in decades, eh?
0: I have been seeing them all my life. I go hiking every week, and I'm stumped. Unless there's something written there that says, like, Ndumiso Ngobai of whatever year, I wouldn't know what I'm seeing. It's really a disability.
1: It really is, particularly when you find yourself, when you encounter people who are very knowledgeable about it, and they keep on saying to you, oh, that flower does this, or that flower. And we forget the fact that when we talk about setlhare, we talk about umuthi, like literally these are synonyms for trees. Really, this is what they are. And so even our food, really, when you think about it, is a form of therapy. Eh?
0: And it is medicine as well. So imagine if you knew what each plant could produce. It is 14 minutes past 7. We will be taking your calls. 086-000-2032. WhatsApp line 061-410-4107. 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

0: 19 minutes past 7. Oh, there's a little bit of feedback there. That is a Bongo Muffin with a Kura Uone. We are taking your calls. What is on your mind? 086-000-2032. And our WhatsApp line is 061-410-4107. 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

0: says there's much more coming. 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
1: 21 minutes past 7, you are listening to The Alternative Breakfast. I asked you for your voice notes and you complied. Here's what you've got to say.
2: Morning, Kumut. What conversation when siblings are raping each other, the neighbor is raping another neighbor, biological father raping his children? I'm confused in these days. I think the Department of Health must also intervene, because men are always hunting for the women to rape them. What are they using? I don't know. And also what I heard from the boss of correctional service, that sometimes prisoners are smuggled at night and then come back after finishing those dirty jobs. Where are we going? Are we going to get the criminals when the correctional service is a corruption service? Thank you, Homot.
3: Homotso and Miso, my heart is bleeding. I don't know what to say. I felt like I can run away and close my ears. Although I was traveling, I was from Limpopo, I went to Cape Town. Whenever something has been spoken about relating to women and the stuff, I wished like I can close my ears and my mind not to think about it. By the way, I'm also from the University of Limpopo, which something has also happened there. My heart is bleeding. Thank you.
1: These are the voices of South African women who are frustrated, who are, I don't know what to do anymore, and I don't know what to say. But what I will tell you this, Ndumiso, what I know for sure is that this is a man problem.
4: Well, you know, that someone listening to you might think, but why is Khumuzo busy stating the most obvious? But then the question is it really obvious to everyone? Because if you wade through what I sometimes will call the cesspool of social media, you see some very disturbing views. You know, people asking really not very well thought out questions, for lack of a better word.
1: Let's talk about the video. Ndumiso, you know, there's a man who showed himself to be a ridiculous nyolist on the videos last night, and I'm sure you saw it, who's talking to a woman he doesn't even know, and apparently he'd followed them into a restaurant bathroom, and he's telling them that I can kill all of you, I can murder all of you, I'm a wealthy man, you people are, and it was like, ooh, what is going on? I'm looking at this video and thinking, and some people were saying in the videos, what did the women do to provoke him? Kaema tlhogo, Ndumiso, because when you ask me that question, you lose me completely. I don't know what to say for you to say that somebody must have been provoked in order for them to behave in such a degenerate way. I don't know how you see it.
4: You know, I do not really want to be part of a conversation that is insensitive and does not want to read the room. And there's a lot of conversation that's been going on, to the extent that I was talking to a friend of mine, and how we just have decided over the last sort of 10 days to limit as much of social media as possible, because while all of this is happening, while you want to call for vigilance, at the same time you also do not want to be part of the echoes of voices that fuel the anxiety. There's already enough anxiety around, but it's very difficult to come on radio and have a normal conversation and pretend that it is business as usual. And so you find yourself, at least I do, I find myself having...

0: you know, all kinds of conflicting thoughts about am I helping? Because I am here in Durban, right?
1: Mm.
0: And I am here with a young woman who is a technical producer here in Durban. We seem to be alone in this whole entire wing, and I'm thinking, and I have to now sit there and think to myself, do I say anything that makes, you know, people feel uncomfortable around
1: me. Right.
0: It is a horrible situation for all of us to be finding. But I would not want to put my, you know, to be in the feet of women, to stand in the shoes of women. And I do not know. And I'm very interested in your voice notes, men. I'd like to hear men. Just give us a call and just tell us what your reflections are, what you are thinking. Are you one of those people who don't believe that this has got anything to do with you? Do you believe that there's something that we are missing? We're very interested in having these conversations. We do not want to close the conversations, but all I'm saying is we need to be just very cognizant that we're not fueling already very high levels of anxiety.
1: Without a doubt, in
0: our communities. Yeah.
1: Do you agree with us? Do you disagree? What do you think the solution is? I think men need to talk. Y'all need to get together and talk, because this is more of a bigger man problem than anything else. Do you remember when we were at the height of our AIDS pandemic in Dumiso? Minister Aaron Motsoaledi used to say, if you removed men from South Africa for 10 years, you would solve the crisis of HIV and AIDS. And this is kind of how I'm feeling about it for a while here. What do you think? We really do want to hear your thoughts. 086-000-2032 and our WhatsApp line 061-410-4107. 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

0: 29 minutes before 8 o'clock, and that is the beautiful sounds of Afro Traction with Imali Yamalobolo. When we come back, we will be speaking to Ngo Dube about what he's written in a ngodube.blog this particular week. And we are looking at the Speaker and the Speaker of the House in Parliament and their political neutrality or allegations thereof.
1: Who says talking never solves anything? SAFM, leading the conversations that move us.
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3: Good morning to you and good morning to Ndumi. So, Zanze Kakasin.
4: Ndwagele.
0: Where are you today, Ngo?
3: I'm in Joburg. It's very gloomy. I wish I was in Durban.
4: You know, Ngo, I do not want to out him on air. But yeah, there's this poor young person that he's busy following around. And she happens to be in Joburg. Is that true, Ngo? Or am I putting you...
3: I have no idea what you're talking about.
4: For a change, though, is that a loss for words?
3: all I know is that my kids are in universities around Joburg, so I spend most of my time around them.
0: We love it.
4: That's your excuse and you're sticking to it, Ngo.
0: So, Ngo, let's talk about your blog. You talk about the Speaker and you say the Speaker is not politically neutral in the sense of being an apolitical person. The Speaker is elected from amongst the members of the National Assembly, but the office carries specific institutional responsibilities. The central argument in your piece, when you say when the Speaker becomes a political actor, the legislature loses. And we already know where you're going, by the way. What precisely distinguishes a Speaker exercising legitimate political leadership from a Speaker allowing partisan interests to influence the running of the House?
3: In our political system, a Speaker remains a member of a political party, unlike, say, in the UK, where a Speaker is expected to resign any form of political affiliation. So we cannot then demand political amnesia from a Speaker. Speakers are elected politicians. They come from political parties and have political convictions. The line is crossed when those loyalties begin determining how institutional power is exercised to benefit their political party. The test is not whether a decision benefits or harms a particular party. Mm-hmm. Neutral decisions themselves can have political consequences. The test is whether the Speaker can explain the decision by reference first to the Constitution, then the legislation, and then thirdly, the rules of the House or established precedent, and whether the same reasoning would have been applied if the parties were reversed. Komoto, we've seen. Yes, Ndumi.
4: Oh, sorry. No, continue. I thought you were done, because I just wanted to check with you. Whoever's listening, you know, we're being listened to, you know, nationally, that if someone hasn't read the piece, that what actually prompted this particular piece is everything that has happened, the actions that have happened in the KwaZulu-Natal legislature, particularly around the National Freedom Party member of parliament, Umbali Shinga, right?
3: Yes. Yes. And her being withdrawn by her party, recalled by her party, and then her taking the matter to court, the court deciding that the party has the right to recall her after having followed its own constitution and seeing the KZN legislature speaker. Now the court has found that she actually became a player in the dispute instead of being the Speaker and just executing her constitutional duties. So that's what prompted the piece, looking at what the Speaker is supposed to do and not do, and how she becomes a referee while also wearing her political cap, his or her political cap.
0: So, Ngo, how should this person occupying that office navigate that tension between remaining a member of a political party, as they are, that's how they ended up there to begin with, and simultaneously being expected to be impartial when presiding over political contestations? What should the occupying office being able to do?
3: The first rule is impartiality. It is central for a speaker to be impartial, because oversight that does not happen in the abstract. So someone must recognize members, permit questions, process motions, protect speaking time, and ensure that ministers are there to account. The speaker, although he or she doesn't personally conducts all oversight, but the office that and the chair that he or she occupies protects or fails to protect sometimes the environment in which oversight happens. So the speaker exercises very strong authority, but they shouldn't turn it into political power, because strong authority must be predictable, restrained, and even-handed. A speaker should act firmly against genuine disruption, intimidation, etc., and even conduct that seeks to disrupt a parliamentary business. They should apply the same threshold, though, to government as well as to opposition members, and explain difficult rulings when they come up, and use the least restrictive intervention necessary to restore order. Removal from the chamber, for instance, or other severe sanctions should be a last resort rather than the first response to political environment. So a strong speaker is not someone who wins every confrontation with members. It is someone whose ruling still commands respect from people who disagree with it. Authority then becomes political power when maintaining order turns into controlling which voices may be heard and which arguments the government must answer. So the speaker mustn't be the one protecting government, but should be the one protecting the voice of the House and the authority of the House to hold government to account.
4: You don't know, one of the things about speakers, and we've had a lot of speakers that I, at least certainly in my estimation, did not conduct themselves, particularly in our National Assembly. We've seen so many instances. But then there have been speakers, just generally, that you have felt have made an attempt. And I suppose that the question that I'm asking is, where does one draw the line between being kind to someone who's a speaker? Because, I mean, they're being pulled in so many different directions. On the one hand, you're quite correct, they have this party and they have this pressure coming from their party, but also this pressure to be impartial. But it seems that in this particular case in KZN, there was a certain level of being just very blatant about just flouting all the rules, right?
3: Exactly, Ndumiso. So historically, if you look at the first National Assembly speakers, you're looking at Umeya Frene Ginwala, you're looking at Ubaba Max Sisulu, and you look at the first term kaMama Umbete, you find that those people really tried to execute that office the way it should be. One could argue that maybe the ruling party wasn't under so much pressure then to be on the defensive, and therefore did not use the speaker as a tool to fight political battles in the House. But if you look at how it happened in KZN, as this judgment we're speaking about says, it was so blatant and it was so unnecessary, because the speaker could have just allowed the process to unfold. Mbalishinga had already indicated that that she was appealing that first judgment, and the speaker could just have followed the rules. But the court found that she actually inserted herself into the dispute and chose sides, which was so blatant and unnecessary. But it then shows how much pressure is on the ruling party to now use everything it has institutionally, wrongly so, to defend itself and to advance and what it fails to advance at the ballot.
0: 19 minutes to 8. We are in conversation with Ngo Dube. If you've got questions for him or want to weigh in on the conversation, give us a call. 086-000-2032. WhatsApp line 061-410-4107.
5: Bafana Bafana, the road to AFCON 2027 starts here. South Africa takes on Guinea in a crucial AFCON 2027 qualifier. 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Can Bafana Bafana make their mark and get their AFCON qualification journey off to a flying start? One nation, one team, one dream. Bafana Bafana versus Guinea, live this Saturday from 2:30 p.m. Catch all the action on SABC 1. 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
0: Welcome back to The Alternative Breakfast. We are in conversation with Ngo Dube, who is in Johannesburg, and Ndumiso Ngcobo, who is in KZN. We are switching it up today. We're switching it up. Ndumiso, please go ahead.
4: No, so now, Ngo, so here is what is also interesting, because we really cannot have this conversation, you know, in a vacuum. And what is fascinating, mm-hmm. let's assume right now, that political party SGs are waiting, or, you know, provincial secretaries are listening to us. When politicians, other politicians, put pressure on speakers, I mean, how desperate must they be that they do not expect? Do you get the sense that there is any kind of sensitivity to what the optics are of a speaker that is impartial? Do people actually think about how in 6 months, what decisions they make now would be very difficult to defend in 6 months when they want the speaker to move some other way as well?
3: That's exactly the problem, Dumiso, and it's twofold. Mm. The first one is that there's seemingly a huge misunderstanding in our body politic when it comes to the basic separation of state and party, because a lot of people in politics specifically believe, and in the ruling party specifically, believe that the state is an extension of the ruling party, when there has to be a distinct separation, and they need to understand that when their deployees exercise state and institutional power, they do not exercise those as representatives of the party, but as state players, as public representatives, and they should understand that distinction. And the second part, Dumiso, is that people do not seem to understand how the erosion of trust in state institutions will definitely catch up with them when the roles are reversed. They seem to always forget that part. There's always a talk about what's called Zuma laws, which specifically refers to to rules, regulations, and laws that were enacted during the Zuma era, when there was a fight to get Zuma out of office, and how those are now being used against the current president. And the very same people that propagated those rules and regulations, etc., now are on the defensive against the same rules that they propagated. So that goes to show that one needs to look beyond the horizon when it comes to these things, and not weaken state institutions for immediate political gain, because it will always catch up with you.
0: It sounds to me very much like Khomo ya Moshate, I will say again. I don't know if you remember it, Ngo and Ndumiso, in your nguniness. It sounds like it's a damned if you do, damned if you don't. Ngo, who has been one of our best speakers that should be emulated if we are going to be going around this particular issue?
3: I would definitely say our first National Assembly speaker, Ume Freni Chinwala. She was exemplary in how she handled parliament, with poise, with grace, but also with an even hand. That's very important. One could argue that maybe her political party wasn't under pressure as it is nowadays. That could be so. But what was demonstrated by her leadership was how a speaker should conduct herself.
4: And are we finding ourselves in this situation? I mean, it seems like a most obvious thing to say that because of the pinch of now no longer outright majorities, where you simply just go to parliament, you vote your way out of everything. And this is, by the way, not an original thought. I've just received a text from someone that we both know, Siyabonga Ntshingila, who's saying exactly just that, who says it was so easy, we became so lazy because outright majorities just mean that it does not really sometimes matter too much what a speaker does. But as you aptly put it in your piece, where there is now this fine line, like a sensitive, like where even one member of parliament, such as it is the case in KwaZulu-Natal, holds sway to power, all of a sudden we find ourselves in a pinch. And that maybe one can also argue that this is just part of our learning curve. Am I being too kind to ourselves and to our speakers? No, when I say this is just, it's 32 years down the line, perhaps we need experience to just discover exactly what not to do. Am I being too kind?
3: A bit, and Mr. Fats, you are on the right track. it is definitely, on the one hand, our democracy maturing, because it comes with these lessons. If you look at what happened in 2014 with the emergence of the EFF in Parliament, it taught the ruling party a whole lot of things about how to use the rule book, because they had never bothered to use the rule book before, because they could just vote their way out of any situations. But here were these young guns now challenging every action using the rule book. So it forced everyone to be best friends with the rule book in parliament and understand the parliamentary procedure, understand the rules, etc. Even the speaker of the time, Baleka Mbete, was forced to actually sit and make sure that whenever she's about to make a ruling, she needs to be able to refer back to the rule book and say, in accordance to rule so and so, I rule this way, because she knew that she was now going to be challenged, something that hadn't happened before. So definitely it is partly a maturing of our democracy, but it's also a rude awakening with the ruling party. Not just the ANC, but in the Western Cape, the ruling party is the Democratic Alliance. So they need to learn that rules are there for a reason. You cannot always vote yourself out of trouble.
0: Does this mean that that the speakership, so to speak, can be a really powerful bargaining chip for prospective kingmakers come November 4th?
3: Oh, yes, definitely. The speakership, especially in municipalities, is quite a powerful office that a lot of smaller parties are going to look towards when they can see that they cannot bargain for the mayoral chain. The next powerful position will be the speakership, and we'll be seeing a lot of tussle about who controls the chair in various municipalities, because it comes with decisive power that we are cautioning that it shouldn't be abused, that it should follow prescripts, it should follow the constitution. Above all, it should preserve the legislatures, even at local level, as the foundations of our democracy, because that's where the public hold the executive to account.
0: We'll remember in November. I cannot wait for one in Dumisa for these elections. Because I have no sense of where the chips are going to fall. It's going to be interesting to see where the power ultimately lies. And I really pray that South Africans do the right thing. Guys, can we go vote, please? Can we please go vote? No, how important is voting for individuals in this particular election of November 4th, 2026?
3: The upcoming November elections look like the most exciting local elections we've ever held, barring maybe the first ones in 1996. And it also the most decisive. I think there's a feeling that these elections are going to be a turning point in our politics, not just local politics. So I think I would encourage everyone to go out and vote and make sure that they are part of that history, because you can just see that a lot is going to change. And no one wants to get to be left behind in making sure that their own view is a part of the change that we see coming on November 4.
0: Parting shots for Ndumiso.
4: Well, you know, I just wanted to say, that number one, quite frankly, of all the jobs that, you know, politicians have, one that I would hate to do would be to be a speaker of any legislature. No, try right now and cast your mind ahead. Of course, obviously, after November, we're going to be seeing a realignment. We're going to be seeing all these coalitions forming all over. And I would imagine something in the region of probably about 6-7 of all in terms of all the major centers in the country are going to be run by coalitions. Try and speak right now to someone who might be put forward as a speaker. What would you say if they were put in a room with you and you said, here is media training conducted by Ngo Dube, what are the two, three things that you really should be doing, or things that you should not be doing if you are a speaker in any legislature, in any capacity?
0: So media training 101, basically.
4: Media training 101. Just because I mean, and the reason I'm saying media is because, you know, this phrase, you know, you should be doing something, but you should also be seen to be doing something.
0: Right.
4: I'm thinking here in my head that when I look back at when, for instance, Speaker Thandi Modise was there, there were very many instances where I felt that she was seen to be impartial, whether she was or not is neither here nor there, but now just speak to just what
0: okay, we lost Nubiso there. Go ahead, Ngo.
3: I think what we should expect from a speaker in any legislature in South Africa, we should expect both control and confidence, but if forced to choose, confidence is more important, because it then portrays that what Ndumiso was saying, that being seen to be impartial. A speaker who controls the house through fear, removals, and rigid authority may produce an orderly chamber, but not necessarily a healthy legislature. The better speaker, Ndumiso, is one who can make difficult decisions, including decisions that disappoint the party that placed them in the chair, while retaining the broad confidence of the House. That is the true test of the office. It is easy to apply rules when they favor your own side. Institutional character reveals itself only when applying the rules carries a political cost to yourself within your own political party. The party may place someone in the chair, but it must never be allowed to occupy the chair with them, because the chair belongs to the people.
0: So much. Thank you so much, Ngo Dube. I know all political parties listen to us, particularly the leadership. Ndumiso, you know that for a fact as well. I hope they take your advice into their dark rooms, the dark smoky rooms, and take it as free advice, because, you know, we like them, so we want them to succeed, so we're giving them free advice.
3: Thank you so much. See you next week.
0: We'll talk to you next week. No, that's Ngo Dube. You can find all his writings at ngodube.blog. B-L-O-G.

That is Inkanyezi by Mondli Ngobo. And for now, it is exactly 8 o'clock, which means it's a time for the news with Jolani Tulungwepe.

0: Thanks, Thomas. Our top story is the Sawa UDM calls for legislation and the criminal justice system to be reconsidered. And Elizabeth Mosila-Khomo to be buried today in Mpumalanga. Good morning. UDM leader Bantu Olomisa says legislation and the criminal justice system needs to be reconsidered in the fight against gender-based violence and femicide. He was speaking in Khayelitsha and Cape Town at the UDM's unveiling of their mayoral candidate for the city of Cape Town, Bulelwa Zondeka, who is also the UDM's Western Cape chairperson. Olomisa explains.
1: We meet at a time when the country is deeply concerned about the scourge of GBV, as we have seen in Ekurhuleni. South Africa may need to relook at legislation and criminal justice system to ensure that perpetrators of such heinous crimes face appropriate consequences. There are growing calls for the return of the death penalty. Whether one supports that position or not, what is clear is that the fight against crime must be a national priority.
0: MKP Secretary General Sponelo Nomvalo says they are confident that the anger over the candidate list will not discourage voters from voting for the party or hurt their chances of winning in municipalities. Nomvalo was speaking in Durban where the party participated in a prayer gathering organized by faith leaders. A group of MKP members who were unhappy with the party's candidate list staged a protest to voice their concerns. Nomvalo says the party is addressing the complaints about the candidates that were included on the party list. He says they have already taken action after irregularities were discovered with the name submitted to the IEC in August.
2: We are attending to the matter because we understand the impact it has on the outcomes on the 4th of November. But despite all these challenges, we remain confident that we are going to take over, especially eThekwini municipality where we have been affected the most. There is no doubt that the people are not going to lose confidence in the MK party because they know that it's the only alternative voice for black people in South Africa.
0: Moving on to other news, the funeral service for 38-year-old Elizabeth Tsundzu Mosila-Khomo is taking place in Phake in Mpumalanga today. Her family will lay her to rest amid growing concern over the deaths of 9 women whose bodies have been found across Ekurhuleni in 9 weeks. Police are investigating whether there are links between the cases, while communities continue to demand stronger action to protect women. Mosila-Khomo disappeared on the 9th of September while out on an afternoon run in Kempton Park. Her body was found 3 days later in Rhodesville. Zine Butelezi reports.
3: Family, friends, members of the riding community and mourners are gathering in Phake to pay their final respects to Mosila-Khomo. She has been remembered as a devoted mother, a passionate runner, and a woman who played an important role in her family and community. Her death has also renewed concerns about the safety of women in Ekurhuleni following the discovery of the bodies of 8 other women in different parts of the municipal area. The funeral comes as calls grow for greater police visibility and stronger message to protect women from violence. Zine Butelezi, SABC News.
0: The fire that broke out on the mountains above La Placie Wine Estate in the Cape Winelands has been contained. The Cape Winelands District Municipality's Fire Services spokesperson, Joanne Otto, says there are still 2 small areas of active flames in the inaccessible peaks of the mountain. She says teams are monitoring the situation.
4: Cape Winelands Services, with ground teams from NCC and Cape Nature, have spent the day conducting intensive mopping up operations, including pumping water from a small river to cool down large portions of the affected area. Teams will continue to work throughout. These areas are being very closely monitored and crews will continue to assess the situation. Given the sparse vegetation and cooler nighttime conditions, it is hoped that these areas will burn themselves out.
0: Europe's drugs agency says efforts to bring down Scotland's sky-high rate of illicit drug deaths are being frustrated by the arrival of hundreds of powerful and dangerous new substances. This explosion and the supply of synthetic opioids is one of the reasons why the annual number of drug fatalities is expected to rise. The BBC's James Cook has the details.
5: For years, Scotland has had the highest rate of drug deaths in Europe, but recent efforts to save lives have been hampered by the rapid spread of synthetic opioids such as nitazines and orphines, which can be hundreds of times more potent than heroin. The EU Drugs Agency says new psychoactive substances are emerging at the rate of one per week, often produced in clandestine laboratories. Criminal gangs are now routinely mixing nitazines with heroin, cocaine, cannabinoids and even fake Valium pills. Scientists, charity workers and detectives say the result is an illicit drugs market, which is now more dangerous than ever.
0: Recapping the top story this hour, UDM leader Bantu Olomisa says legislation and the criminal justice system needs to be reconsidered in the fight against gender-based violence and femicide. He was speaking in Khayelitsha in Cape Town at the UDM's unveiling of their mayoral candidate for the city of Cape Town, Bulelwa Zondeka, who is also the UDM's Western Cape chairperson. For SAFM News, I'm Jolani Tulo-Webe.
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7: Welcome back. It's exactly 8 minutes past eight here on the Alternative Breakfast. 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
9: Good morning, Dumiso Nkomotso. My name is Emrus. Look, I don't think any man that who's sensible enough will take the anger out of women. Look, I personally have been through a lot, but seriously, I should be hating a woman. But for the fact that I'm a man, I'm a father, I'm a brother, I think we should take care of our ladies. If a man just go through and doing those things to women, wow. Please, we men, we need to stand for our sisters, for our mothers, for our wives, for our girlfriends. This is not right. It is not right. Doesn't matter what happened to you, where it happened. Men, we need to stay strong. Bros, please, let's fight against this abuse. Thank you.
7: Interesting call, and we are obviously having the conversation. This morning is the funeral taking place of Elizabeth Tsonto, who was one of the nine women whose bodies were found murdered in Ekurhuleni, and trying to make sense of the senselessness of this, and asking men, where do you take responsibility? What is it that you can do? Asking women, how do you feel about walking on your own just in the middle of the street? Do you take your phone? Do you wear your earphones? How loud is your music? Do you make sure that there's traffic around where you are? What are the things that you have to think about that you might not have thought about before? Let's listen to more of your voice notes.
10: Good morning, Akadiwa country. Good morning, Mapolova. You know, it's really sad that we don't even feel like women anymore. We are like gazelles trying to drink water from a dam in a jungle, just trying to survive the day until we are the next meal. Are we now an endangered species in our country? Yo, we are tired, we are drained, we are scared, we are helpless. All we are trying to do is to live until the next day. please, please protect us.
7: Somebody asking there, are women in South Africa an endangered species? We'll be taking more of your calls when we come back.
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7: A nation mourning, as we usually do every few weeks when a woman is killed. And I'm not quite sure what grabs our attention with one specific person, but Elizabeth Musila-Khomo is right now the person who has got most of our attention because it is a funeral today. But I'm just thinking there's a lot more other people, other women who are being killed or who have been killed this week that we don't even know about. Let's take more of your voice notes.
16: Morning, Brother Ndumiso. Morning, Sister Khumutso. Happy Sunday. Nice show. Yes. It's very sad and painful to hear all the stories, killing of women every day, rape of every day. No, man. While you are waiting for lay enforcers to perform their duties, I'm pleading with all South Africans, every race, every religion. Please pray for South Africa. Pray for South Africa. I smell evil spirit, man. Evil spirit spread every corner of South Africa. As we are in Sunday, I'm pleading every South African to pray every day. Pray for South Africa. Thank you.
7: Ndumiso, that's yeah, you're hearing the messages.
8: You know the thing about it. One does not want to be unnecessarily abrasive or confrontational, or because I think every positive sentiment helps. It's not as if we only have one magic solution to things. And for the sender of that particular VN, they're talking about prayer, and I've got no issues against prayer. But the more important question for me is that after we pray, what then do we do down here? And this is the question that I am sending it out. And I cannot really speak to anyone else right now except my fellow men. And the question is a very pointed question. What conversations, and I know it sounds like, you know, conversation when the situation is such a national emergency, it sounds like talking and talking and talking, what does it achieve? But it's actually interesting that I can say this, that in my circles, in my very wide circles, there are men, quite honestly, that I have seen, I have listened to say extremely problematic things. Because when the lull, and you know, Khumutso, that the lull is going to come, we get outraged.
7: Yep.
8: Ngo has talked about it, we get outraged. In a couple of weeks, this will patter down, right? And then this, for me, is when we are supposed to be having the difficult conversations. Are we calling each other out? Because we know the signs. We know the things that people say, as men. What conversation in your WhatsApp groups, guys? Mm-hmm. Are we just sharing porn? Is that all we are doing? What conversations are we having? I'd really love to hear from more guys talking about what we are doing. And I'm not saying that there's anything wrong with people that want to pray. And I think we absolutely need prayers.
7: But we need more.
8: But what else are we doing? What difficult conversations are we having with each other as guys?
7: I would love to hear more of that. As Ndumiso would, the number to call 086-000-2032. Our WhatsApp line is 061-410-4107. Here's a note that came in. Morning, guys. Yesterday I was doing a park run. I see a young girl, say about 12. She's walking slowly with her sneakers in her hands. As I come up to her, my initial instinct was to stop and talk to her to ask if she's fine. And then I worry about what my fellow walkers will think I'm doing. So my middle of the road act was to ask very loudly if she was okay while not stopping. It felt so inadequate, but here we are. I'm a 56-year-old black man, and she's a white girl. So what happens when you see things in front of you also happening? Here's what I don't think men understand. So when I walk or when I go running, some people will say hello, some people won't. It's just a thing. But when it's men, particularly in a group, and they say hello, it doesn't always seem, how shall we put it, friendly. Let's put it that way, Ndumiso. Because sometimes it's also accompanied by conversations, you know. So I understand Thabo so much, because even as a man who is an ally or who's trying to help, sometimes your actions can be seen as being threatening. So be careful that you're not just saying like, hey, who's wrong mo? Greeting women for the sake of wanting their attention or wanting to get something out of them. You know how we are always told as women, Jorge, be nice to him. Don't say anything that will aggravate him. You don't know this guy. It's in the middle of the street. He's saying hi to you. But I'm obligated to be kind because he may hit me, even though he may not know me.
8: You know, that word, it just hit me like a blunt object. So you just use the word obligated. Why should anyone be obligated to speak to someone that they do not want?

0: you want someone to approach women, your mother.
1: Or somebody you know. Hold that thought, Ndumiso. Hold that thought. We'll be right back.
2: Conversations that you connect with and react to. SAFM. 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SAFM, leading the conversations that move us. If we have rights, shouldn't we also have opinions? SAFM, leading the conversations that move us. The Alternative Breakfast on SAFM with Khumutso Matsunyane and Ndumiso Ngcobo.
1: 22 minutes past the 8 here on the Alternative Breakfast. Sorry, Ndumiso, ke go ke ne moganong. Did you want to finish your sentence?
0: No. I just, you know, I wanted to just talk about the fact that this is not the time. I think people need to understand what is time and what is a period sensitive, appropriate. This is not the time for you to be a man to be like, yeah, but why is it that everyone is coming down on us like a ton of bricks? I don't particularly feel that way, particularly since I do not feel that when people are talking about men in general, it does not necessarily apply to me. But as a group, as a collective, as men,
1: right,
0: we really need to take this one on the chin. We really have to, because we are not keeping each other accountable. We would not want people to treat the ones that we love the same way
1: for sure
0: that we treat other women. Yeah?
1: Please stop being defensive. Let's take more voice notes.
3: Hi, good morning, Radio SAFM. Good morning, listeners. What bothers me about this killing of women is that if you go to industrial site there in Williams, all the lights, there are no lights, is that if you go to industrial site there in Williams, all the lights, there are no lights, street lights. And sometimes we are going early in the morning down to the industrial site, and you see plenty of women walk alone in the darkness. So why the government don't stop this buying of copper so that the people can leave the street lights alone? It's dangerous there in Willifans. All the street lights there, stuck. There's no street lights. Why the government don't put that thing, permanent stopping by scrap yards to buying copper?
4: Indeed, Khumutso, as men, we are the common denominator which calls for a deeper and more intelligent introspection to go to the root of the problem. Of these 60, 61 people that on average will be murdered today, was murdered yesterday, and will be murdered tomorrow, over 90% of the time, we are the perpetrators as men. And those as per official statistics and stats on violence, on murder, GBH, and suicide are the most accurate of all stats on violence.
5: Good morning, SA team. Yeah, hey, we feel very bad. We feel very bad about what is happening in our country, especially as men. You know, whenever an individual doing an act like that, killing and raping, you know, it's all coming to us as men, because it's painting us. So yeah, there are good men out there. There are good men, but at the end, the very same good men, what are they doing to solve? What are they doing to act against the bad that is happening?
6: Good morning, Khumutso and Ndumiso, Emmanuel Mtola in Durban. I don't know why you describe the eruption of a killing of women.

0: that is happening currently as a gender-based violence. I don't know why, because we generally have a crime that is out of control in South Africa. I remember Donald Trump described the situation in South Africa as a dangerous mess. He was describing South Africa, and he said South Africa is a dangerous mess. We are in problem. The police are involved in criminal activities. We got no one to protect us. Thank you.
1: All right, 27 minutes past 8, your voice notes coming through. We are in discussion about a conversation we will have again next month, guaranteed. I'm sorry to have to say that. You know it's true. I know it's true.
2: And as for that last VN, and sometimes I worry about how, and it speaks, I mean, I suppose the VN was sent before, I talked about us feeling like we need to be sensitive and defensive about certain things. We cannot have all conversations simultaneously all the time. Mm. So when we are having a conversation about a very specific type of violence, I do not know how helpful it is for us to then say, but what about all the other crimes that are happening? The issue really here, guys, is that there is what really should be a national emergency. And we said this, Khumutso, yesterday, and we are saying, yes, we are all now talking about it, all of it, as if all of it is happening at the same time. For all we know, there are certain things we do not know. So, for instance, this could all just be bodies of women. The police have not come back and said to us that there is one man.
1: True.
2: But does that make it better or worse? That if it's one man, it's horrible that we've got a serial killer.
1: Right.
2: But if it's all different men, yeah, then we've got a much bigger problem, don't we? Right?
1: And this is one man that we know about. What about the ones we don't know about? What about the bodies where there haven't been connections made?
2: Yeah. So I just feel that, like, I'm not fighting the
1: serial
2: killer. I'm saying we cannot have all conversations simultaneously. Let us have this particular conversation because it is important. It may just possibly be the biggest challenge we have in this country, when half of the population, well, over half of the population is feeling unsafe. I do not know
1: exactly
2: what can be a worse crisis than 55% of your population not feeling safe.
1: I don't understand
2: why we want to just want to dilute it and say, well, we've also got other crime.
1: Yeah.
2: But this is a very pointed conversation we have. Yeah.
1: There's some messages that I want to read into me. So, morning. As a man, a father, a brother, I want to apologize to society for those thugs who kill women and must get killed. That's Rodney. And then we've got, to all women in South Africa, you're valuable, worthy of respect, and deserving of safety and dignity. No woman deserves violence or abuse, and it is never the victim's fault. Let us stand together against the gender-based violence, support survivors, and encourage men to promote respect, accountability, and love. Women deserve more than survival. They deserve freedom, justice, safety, and the opportunity to thrive. From Gift Ndlovu in Daveyton. It's exactly 8:30. We're taking more of your calls. 086-000-2032 and our WhatsApp line 061-410-4107.
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1: It is 25 minutes before 9 o'clock, and joining us is our regular contributor to food, Dr. Brittany Kesselman. Welcome back to the Alternative Breakfast.
2: Good morning. Thanks for having me back.
1: So, Brittany, I'm not very good with identifying plants. So I literally don't know in my garden what is a weed, what is food, and kind of like what is medicine, which is not a great place to be. So let's talk about weeds first. What are we talking about when we talk about weeds?
2: Well, it's a weird thing because we think we know what they are, but what are they really? And the dictionary just says that a weed is a wild plant growing where it's not wanted, right?
1: Mm.
2: And potentially competing with the plants that someone is cultivating. So it's really all a matter of context. Like if what you're trying to grow is a field of maize and a rose pops up, then that rose is a weed. But if you're trying to grow a field of roses and some maize pops up, then the maize could be a weed.
1: Hmm.
2: Really just how we define it. It's not any kind of plant that itself is necessarily a weed. And this, I think, really speaks to us trying to control nature, you know, because
1: right.
2: In general, plants grow where they grow. But when we decide, no, I only want this plant in this place, then everything else becomes a weed.
1: And in the South African context, what kind of nutritional and culinary knowledge around wild and indigenous plants have we potentially lost because we call things weeds?
2: A lot. And I mean, the thing is, this is relevant in Heritage Month because being able to go outside and gather food is the heritage of all humans.
1: Mm.
2: And it's what we did for almost all of human history. And then we started farming, and that's fine. But these days, the way we're farming and the way we're trying to control nature is so extreme that we want to see only one thing in any place.
1: Hmm.
2: And that is just not how nature works, right? And so then when we do that, then all of these other plants that just naturally want to come up place.
1: Hmm.
2: And that is just not how nature works, right? And so then when we do that, then all of these other plants that just naturally want to come up, we don't want them anymore. And yet those plants are so often the most nutritious. They are medicinal. They are doing good things to the soil. They have all of these uses because there are no accidents in nature. And we're just yanking them out without a thought.
1: Ndumiso, you've got a question for Dr. Brittany?
3: You know, Dr. Brittany, you know, and this is, and I say this absolutely cognizant of the irony of me, an indigenous South African who, as we were saying, you know, earlier, Khumuzo and I, that, you know, absolutely alienated from the environment. How do I even start? And this is not really a question that I expect you to have an answer to. It's more of a rhetorical question. How do I even start to try and start to understand all the plants around me? Where does one start? What have you seen in your experience?
2: So, I mean, one thing is to just look, right?
3: That's the obvious one.
2: Get the plants around us. So next time you're walking by a plant or over a plant, stop, look. What is it? Do you know it? And if you don't, I mean, generally speaking, I'm not in the technology will save us camp, but there are amazing apps that you can use on your phone,
1: right,
2: which will tell you what that plant is if you don't know and if you don't have an elder around who can, you know, tell
3: of
2: you the
3: course.
2: Stories about the plant. So at the very least, that way you can get to know a thing. And I mean, these plants, they are growing everywhere, right? If you have even the tiniest scrap of ground around where you stay or where you work, there are the plants that have been planted there and there are all the other plants that are growing there. And both of them are interesting, of course, but the ones that are just growing there, I mean, those are the ones that we should be farming because they don't take any work. They don't take any inputs. They just pop up, and they're well-suited to the environment. So then they have all sorts of nutrients and are able to really get minerals and things out of the soil in a way that some of the plants we try to grow just can't do as well as these other plants can.
1: And what, as you're talking, I'm just thinking, you mentioned elders. This would have obviously been the most organic way for us to learn what is growing around us, right? Is if you had your grandma or your grandpa walking around and showing you, Wanake, this is what we eat, this is what we don't. So the alienation from the land is not a small thing.
2: No, exactly. I mean, it's the alienation from the land, the pressure under colonial times to only grow European things and not eat traditional things. I mean, people were looking down on these plants for such a long time, very deliberately and in a racist and colonial way. And so obviously it takes some sort of some therapy to rehabilitate them and bring them back. But the sad thing is that if we don't do that ourselves, then at some point some corporation will notice that they're valuable plants and will sell them back to us for a lot of money.
1: And the reason Indumiso was asking that particular question is because I'm asking myself now to say I'm 54. I still have a huge capacity to learn. I can still find out what is growing around my mother's house where I live, right? And you mentioned the apps, which can be very good, right? And some of them want you to pay and whatnot. But, you know, there's apps where you can generally be helped to identify some of these. But, Brittany, I want to talk about reconnecting with indigenous and wild foods. Can this contribute meaningfully at all to food sovereignty and resilience? Or rather, how can it contribute to food sovereignty and resilience?
2: Absolutely, in a lot of ways. But one of the big ones is that this is free food, right? It is food that is just growing anywhere and everywhere. I mean, it's by the side of the road. Maybe don't pick it there because it could be dirty and polluted, but it's everywhere.
1: Right.
2: And so that really gives us access to free food in a time when, let's face it, most of us are finding food very expensive.
1: Mm.
2: So getting out from under the thumb of things we can't afford and being able to access our own nutrition, that's really important. Then it's about knowledge, right? If we know about the foods, we can make choices. And that is empowering ourselves to
1: right.
2: be able to get the things that we need instead of relying on others to tell us what we need. And that's also so important for food sovereignty.
1: Yep.
2: And then, you know, the

0: Indigenous ones, those are the ones that bodies that have evolved in this land have evolved with the indigenous plants in this land. So they really are designed for each other.
1: All right, in conversation with Dr. Brittany Castleman, we'll be back right after this.
2: The Sunday evening at 7 on the Tastemaster Junior. 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Bon appétit! 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Sunday at 7, repeat Saturday at 4:30 and Sunday at 3:30, only on SABC2.
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1: We are in conversation on the Alternative Breakfast with Dr. Brittany Castleman, researcher, bioeconomy research chair at the University of Cape Town. Now, Dr. Brittany, obviously you're not just saying just like you go out there and start picking plants and cooking them. But if we're talking to the listener who's now looking curiously or suspiciously at plants growing in their garden, what should they absolutely know before eating any wild plants?
0: Well, you should know what it is. That's really important. So if you have doubts, you know, look it up. And then I wouldn't rely 100% on an app because they're not perfect. So
1: right.
0: Ask someone as well. So you definitely know what you're eating. That's
1: right.
0: Really important. And then know the conditions that it's growing in. So like I said, the side of the road is maybe not the best place. And if you spray chemicals in your lawn, maybe that's not the best place either.
1: Mm.
0: But if you don't, and you know it's a clean space, then by all means, once you've identified it, pick it and try it out. But yeah, I mean, you don't want it to be dirty. You don't want it to be sprayed with chemicals. And other than that, it's fairly okay. I mean, I have a very tiny, tiny green space. I live in the city. And yet I am somewhat deliberately cultivating probably 10 different kinds of weeds in my garden that I eat every day.
5: You know, Dr. Britton, some things may seem like completely outmoded and old-fashioned, but I mean, there's also just going out and buying books. Like, you know, I'm sitting here and I'm just staring at a cover of a book, South African Indigenous Garden Plants. You know, in the same way that bird watchers walk around with these books when they see a bird and they look it up, and so on. But what I also wanted to ask you, Dr. Brittany, is that when I was growing up, right, I had neighbors. I mean, they really, when people talk about indigent, this particular family was, right? And the mother basically was someone that I would really call a forager. She would actually go out into the woods and collect things. And the reason that I'm bringing that up is then one of my playmates, who was her son, actually, because the entire family, right, got into this whole foraging thing. He ate berries that he actually hadn't checked. Now, I just want, you know, without necessarily us being hysterical, to caution against eating things that people do not actually understand, because this boy ate berries, and we actually had to bury him at the age of sort of 9, 10. So I just want you to speak about the importance of actually knowing what you are picking when you're out in the woods.
0: Yes, that's an awful story. I'm so sorry for that loss. I think it's absolutely important. As I was saying, the first step is to know what you're looking at. And I would just add that things like berries and mushrooms, are slightly higher risk than the greens. You're much less likely to eat a leafy green that's going to land you in a really extreme state. It might disagree with you a little, but it's less likely. But still, in the case of any plant, you want to know what it is before you put it in your body, just to be extra safe, absolutely. Yeah. And that's part of what's sad about this, is that there was a time when everyone knew. And now we don't. Now we don't have any idea.
1: Why is this not part of our curriculum, Dr. Brittany? Why are our children not learning this? Maybe it's I'm typical South African. I expect the schools to do everything and government to do everything. But is that part of what our children are taught? Or are we just taught how to buy things from the big supermarkets?
0: Definitely not part of what children are taught. But wouldn't it be amazing if it were what children were taught? And before someone calls and says, but the schools don't have gardens. First of all, they're legally supposed to. And secondly, even if they don't, they have plants growing up in the pavement cracks that you can start talking about.
1: If there are people within communities or schools who are listening to this conversation and want to take it a bit further, Dr. Brittany, are there any organizations that you recommend which can help people with interventions? Like, I want to grow a community garden. I want to start a garden in my school.
0: Yeah, there are definitely quite a number of NGOs in different parts of the country that support schools to grow gardens. I can think of Food and Trees for Africa off the top of my head, another one called Seed. There are many more.
1: Right.
0: But also the parents in many communities actually have tremendous knowledge that they may or may not be using in their current day-to-day jobs that they could also use to help set up a garden, as do the teachers and other people in the school community. So I think, you know, often there is some of that knowledge that's just sitting around untapped and unutilized.
1: Right.
0: And it's a lot about the mindset of valuing it, and then it's available.
1: Yeah, or maybe we should start it, Dr. Brittany, and Ndumiso, on a Saturday or a Sunday morning, have our listeners come in and do a walkabout where we identify plants. Are you in?
5: I absolutely am. Most certainly am.
1: Fantastic. Dr. Brittany Castleman, thank you so much. She's researcher, bioeconomy research chair at the University of Cape Town. We'll be back right after this.
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0: 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Our heritage is more than where we come from. It's the stories we share, the languages we speak, the traditions we pass on, and the values that bring us together. This Heritage Month, we celebrated the richness of who we are and what connects us. Celebrating our living heritage, strengthening the ties that bind us. This September, let's celebrate our heritage, embrace our diversity, and strengthen the bonds that make us one nation. SAFM, leading the conversations that move us.
1: SAFM has signed a code of conduct that is enforced by the Broadcasting Complaints Commission of South Africa. Under the code, we are committed to giving news that is accurate, comment that is fair, and programming that is not harmful, does not amount to hate speech, or contain violence or explicit sex. If you think we are not living up to that code, then you can inform the Broadcasting Complaints Commission of South Africa. Direct any complaints in writing to the Broadcasting Complaints Commission of South Africa. PO Box 142365, Craig Hall 2024, fax to 011-326-3198, or an email to bccsa@nabsa.co.za. 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
2: It is exactly 9 o'clock, and that means it's time for the news with Jolani Tulonyuepe.
3: Thanks for what's our top stories. Asaba, the Good Party, outlines its 6 pledges at its provincial election manifesto launch and a solidarity march for GBV victims in Cape Town. Good morning. We start with election news. The Good Party has expressed the need for transparency and the equalizing of the lived experience of Cape Townians. Good's Cape Town mayoral candidate Brett Heron used the Charles Dickens novel classic Tale of Two Cities as an analogy to anchor the party's campaign to make Cape Town affordable for all. He's outlined the party's 6 pledges at its provincial election manifesto launch.
4: So to turn Cape Town into a city that really cares for all, we are presenting 6 pledges: an affordable city, a housed city, an equitable city, a trusted city, a working city, and a safer city. And then our pledge is also to publish a public tracker that allows the residents of Cape Town to keep us accountable against these pledges. So there's a plan. Attached to the plan is how we implement it. Also attached to the plan is when it gets implemented. And it's published as a tracker for the public to hold us accountable to these pledges.
3: UDM leader Bantu Olomisa says legislation and the criminal justice system needs to be reconsidered in the fight against gender-based violence and femicide. He was speaking in Khayelitsha in Cape Town at the UDM's unveiling of their mayoral candidate for the city of Cape Town, Bulelwa Zondeka, who is also the UDM's Western Cape chairperson. Olomisa elaborates.
5: We meet at a time when the country is deeply concerned about the scourge of GBV, as we have seen in Ekurhuleni. South Africa may need to relook at legislation and criminal justice system to ensure that perpetrators of such heinous crimes face appropriate consequences. There are growing calls for the return of the death penalty. Whether one supports that position or not, what is clear is that the fight against crime must be a national priority.
3: IFP national spokesperson and mayoral candidate for the Etegwini Metro, Mkhuleko Hlengwa, says the party will be going back to basics with regards to its manifesto for the 2026 local government elections. Hlengwa was speaking ahead of the party's manifesto launch taking place today at the Princess Magogo Stadium in Kwamash in the north of Durban. He says leader of the party, Velinkosini Hlabisa, will outline the achievements of the party and the vision going forward.
6: One is a service delivery track record report back in terms of what we have done over the past 5 years in the municipalities where we have governed. And then secondly, how do we use those gains and those lessons and experiences to actually now build into new areas, including eThekwini, as you've rightly pointed out, City of Johannesburg, amongst others. And of critical importance for us is to take local government back to basics. It's to refocus local government to its competencies as defined by the laws.
3: A solidarity march honouring the lives of women lost to gender-based violence in South Africa is expected to take place in Cape Town today. This forms part of the nationwide outcry after at least 9 women were found murdered on Gauteng's East Rand between July and September. The march aims to raise awareness about GBV and calls for justice and safer communities for women. Participants are set to gather at the lighthouse before marching along the Sea Point Promenade to Queen's Beach. Viola May reports.
7: A memorial run took place in Johannesburg to honor one of the victims, Elizabeth Mosela Khomo, who disappeared after going for a run and was found dead days later. Runners lit candles and carried a banner reading, "Enough, stop femicide." Police have found the bodies of 9 women in Ekurhuleni, east of Johannesburg, over the past 2 months and are investigating whether the killings are linked. Most of the victims were in their 20s and 30s. Some were found stripped of their clothes and showed signs of sexual assault. The United Nations and Amnesty International South Africa have called on the government to urgently recognize femicide as a crime. Viola May, SABC News, Johannesburg.
3: A journalist and candidate for local elections in Peru has been assassinated while campaigning. Susia Pontopolo was shot from behind the coastal region of Ancash. A Venezuelan man has been arrested. The BBC's Warren Bull has the story.
8: Susia Pontopolo was talking to supporters in a market in the town of Caras when she was shot in the head. Hours earlier, she'd posted that she'd received death threats from people in prison, although she didn't elaborate. During her campaign, Susi Polo had used her own website to make allegations of corruption linked to candidates from a rival political party and members of the local police force. The regional government in Ancash has called for the national police authorities to investigate and boost security for all candidates in October's election.
3: Recapping the top story this hour, the Good Party has expressed the need for more transparency and the equalising of the lived experience of Cape Townians. Good's Cape Town mayoral candidate Brett Heron was outlining the party's 6 pledges at its provincial election manifesto launch. For SAFM News, I'm Jolani Tulo-Wepe.
1: SAFM 106.1 FM in Bombela. The Alternative Breakfast on SAFM. A different way to start your day. 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

0: It's 6 minutes past nine. Welcome back to the Alternative Breakfast with me, Rakhadi of the Nation, Khumotso Matsunyane.
1: And myself, Ndumiso Wakangcobo Ikati.
0: Ndumiso, we're going to talk about wills now. A will, I'm assuming, as a responsible husband and father, that you have a will.
1: Who said that I'm a responsible father?
0: I'm assuming. I'm assuming.
1: Oh, you would be so surprised. You think I've got all these things. You know when I am gone, you know there's a Zulu saying, uzophenyeka izinqe, like my bums might be exposed to the world. But no, on a serious note, one does try to be having these conversations, you know, conversations about what happens when we die tend to be extremely awkward. And I have found a way, some sweet spot that I do not know where I found, because it's not just enough to actually have a will. Conversations need to happen around that will. As you and I know, as people who are both organ donors, and we are going to be having those conversations in future, right?
0: Yep.
1: That it's not enough to just register as an organ donor. The same principle applies to wills. So many people have these wills, things are written down, but when they are gone, there has not been any conversation. And so people just run roughshod over whatever decisions.
0: So I can't come to your house and say to Tebogo, Ndumiso said I must have the brink that's in the side cupboard.
1: Oh, no, shame. Uzobe uhambeka, it will not work, because I have these conversations with my children, and I know it sounds like a morbid thing, but we really need to get to that point. I do not know why it is. Well, I kind of know, but really we need to get over our awkwardness and how clumsy conversations about death are.
0: I'm not looking awkward at all. In fact, I love having conversations about my ultimate demise. I actually enjoy them.
1: Hello, Tupac Shakur. I don't think I know a man who was more obsessed with his own demise than Tupac. Tupac.
0: Dude, I think I'm gonna die every day.
1: Is it?
0: I walk around, which tells you my anxiety levels, which is terrible. But that's a whole story for another day. But yeah, man, I obsess about the details of what happens to my death, or rather after I die, who's going to be in charge, who's going to take care of my mother. Ooh, yeah, there's a lot.
1: You've known me long enough to know that it's one of those things that I really don't bother myself with. In terms of who's speaking at my funeral, or what is happening at my funeral. Funerals, I keep on saying, are for the living. They're not for the dead. So I don't care about that sort of thing. But what I do worry about is the well-being of those that I do leave behind. And so my interest really ends there. You know I want to be cremated. I want to say it all the time on radio so that people will say, "Ay, but guys, Mapoloba used to say on radio that he wants to be cremated." But that's pretty much it. But you know, but if they decide that they want to stick my body in a coffin and stick me in the ground, hey, I'm not there. The funeral is not about me. It's about those who are left behind.
0: Mm-mm. Me? I call myself Patti LaBelle. Okay, me, I know who's speaking at my funeral. I am that petty. But that's not what we're going to talk about today.
1: Am I speaking, by the way?
0: Hell no. Okay.
1: All right, what are we talking about today?
0: You're writing the obituary. What are you talking about? I mean, really. Today we're talking about wills. And we get ads constantly on air or in newspapers and all that kind of stuff that say to, like, you know, prepare your will. And there's a lot of organizations that say, we will prepare your will for free. But is it really, really free? What should you know about before signing? It's exactly 11 minutes past 9. And joining us is Lee Minard from Dignity SA, who's the operations manager, who's talking to us about this particular issue. Lee, welcome to the show.
2: Morning, Khumotso.
0: Morning. So in South Africa, how prepared are we? Ndumiso, you heard Ndumiso talking earlier about the reluctance of many of us to actually just buck down and write down what we want to happen with our assets when we die. How good or bad are we as South Africans in terms of writing our wills?
2: You know, it's fascinating because in South Africa, especially, we have a culture of taking out funeral cover.
0: Right.
2: About 74% of South Africans have funeral cover. So we think about the funeral, right? We think about covering that. But less than 50% of South Africans have gone further to draw up a will, and about half of those wills have not been done properly and are not valid. And it's what happens after the funeral that often determines your legacy and how you will be remembered. And the more guidance you can give your family, the more conversations you've had, the less conflict, the less trauma, the more ease. And that's what ends up being, you know, the residue that we remember of a person. So we think, it seems like we think as far as the funeral, but we're not thinking further.
0: Why do you think that is? Is that just part of our culture? Is that what's just been shoved down our throats? I'll give you an example. For example, I have never seen an advert for clientele for a funeral cover aimed at white people. Ever.
2: Isn't it? Yeah. And so there's these big cultural divides too that we sit with in our country, and different ways that we engage with these issues and talk about death. Some people feel like talking about death almost invokes it, or it's going to start a fight. The point is, the fight is going to happen. You know, do you want it to happen before your death or after your death? You know, better have these hard conversations now, I think. And hearing you and Dumiso speak earlier, I think you're on the same page about this.
0: Dumiso?
1: Hello?
0: Do you want to have a question for Lee?
1: Hello?
0: Can you?
2: Hi.
0: Oh, I think Ndumiso is struggling to hear us. Okay, we'll come back to Ndumiso. Lee, let's just carry on this for now. So we often talk about making a will as putting your affairs in order, right? But what does it actually will allow us control of? And where does that freedom have legal limits?
2: Yes, a will does control a lot. It controls who winds up your estate. So we might have time today to talk about the appointment of your executor. That's a really important appointment. What it covers, and a huge reason to do a will, is who cares for your minor children. So if you have minor children or dependents, it's even more important to have a will. If it also outlines if a trust is created for these people, how your assets get distributed, and you can also put in your funeral and your body wishes there. It doesn't cover things like your policies, your retirement fund bets. If you are married, that there are certain laws that step in there. Dependents can have claims that are, you know, are outside of the will. But a will covers a lot, and it's important to do.
0: So let me get this. There's an idea of free wills, right? And I think the last one that I did was actually like a free will. But there's no such thing as a free lunch, right? So so what am I paying for if I'm joining an organization and saying that they are giving me a so-called free will?
2: Yeah, as you say, you know, there's nothing free. The costs are deferred and they're often hidden, unfortunately.
0: Mm.
2: And what many of the institutions that are doing that are offering free wills is they are appointing themselves as the executor of the estate. And the person who is the executor gets a fee. And in South Africa, that fee is up to 3.5% of the gross value of your estate plus that. So if we're talking about someone who owns a house that's $2 million, that person or that institution is probably getting about 150, 200,000 rand that could have gone to your wife or your kids. And they do need to be paid. It is a professional service. Not everyone can be an executor. But if you're using a large institution, you're probably not getting a personalized service. They're probably going to charge the top end rate. And also, estate administration is a long process. Few estates get wound up within 6 months. Mostly it takes 2 years. So you need someone who's going to be on it, who's going to give you a personalized service, who cares about your family. And most people are just signing up, you know, offering this and not understanding all the strings are attached and how complicated this could be for your family down the line.
0: That is a lot of money that you would be signing up without knowing, actually.
2: Yeah.
0: Lee, we've got a question here from Jan who says, do wills have an expiring date? If not, wind down. I'm not sure I'm reading that right, but that's what it says.
2: You know what, I've got to qualify everything I say by just saying that I am not a lawyer. But right. My understanding is they don't have an expiry date, but they do get out of date quite quickly, right? Our mm-hmm. lives change, our circumstances change. And so that's why it's you know, the people will always revert to the last signed will. And again, it's good to do research on how wills need to be properly signed.
0: Right.
2: You also need to make sure that original copy is available, because the Master of the High Court will only accept an original copy. So, things change. So it's there isn't an expiry date, but your circumstances can change. So it's the kind of thing you actually need to update and make sure that everyone knows where the original is quite regularly, every 2 to 3 years probably.
0: Right. And Dumiso, I don't know if you were back.
1: Yeah, sorry. Apparently, I was busy yelling out hello on air. I thought I was talking to comms. But in any case, Lee, speaking of which, you know, you're talking about wills, and, you know, and when you invoked the Master of the High Court, I have been seeing a lot of complaints coming through from people, particularly out in KZN, trying to wind up people's estates, particularly in the Pietermaritzburg High Court. I do not know what's happening there. My question really here is, if you actually do know the answer, when it comes to wills, is there a place that one goes to, and if that place, an ombudsman of sorts that deals with wills? Are you aware of where people actually can go for reprieve if they are not happy with how issues around wills and inheritance are being handled?
2: That's a really good question that I actually don't know the answer to. The first person,
1: yeah, it was an unfair
2: sure
1: question,
2: we all
1: yeah.
2: know is yeah, yeah. the Master of the High Court. So they are the administrators. They appoint the executors formally, but there is a huge backlog in Dumiso. So again, the more you have your affairs in order, the less contestation there is around the will, that people can find the documents. It's more likely that this go, but there are statistics that about 66% of families experience a shortage of cash 3 months after a funeral, because these assets are stuck, the bank accounts are blocked, there's contestation, and that's not a situation any of us want to leave our loved ones in. So there are things we can do now to avoid that down the line.
0: And I suppose, Lee, what we're trying to avoid complications. Some of our families and our family structures are very complicated. You could have children from different relationships, customary marriages, adopted children. So what should people think about before assuming that the law will automatically distribute their estate for them?
2: Yes. So as you said, there are things that you can control, and you can specify who gets what. But for example, the way in which you were married,
0: right.
2: is going to also determine this. Some people get divorced, but then the divorce papers cannot be found.
0: Right.
2: Having those things, if you cannot prove that you were divorced, then your ex gets access. If you cannot prove that you were married, so some people, as you say, have customary marriages.
0: Right.
2: Biological children, adopted children are treated by the law the same as biological children. But stepchildren, for example, are not.
0: Right.
2: So one has to specify who benefits. And, of course, if there are minor children or dependents, they are entitled to maintenance, even if they weren't included in the will.
0: Mm.
2: So this is, again, why we say it's actually worth finding a lawyer. It's probably it's not going to cost you a lot, and rather pay to have your will properly done,
0: right,
2: than just take up a free service and create complications for your family down the line. It's such a worthwhile investment to just get advice to someone who understands your unique situation.
0: Thank you so much. That is Lee Minert from Dignity SA. Think about it. Have you got your will sorted? If so, why or why not? Trust me, it's something that you want to sort out. We'll be back after this.
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2: 23 minutes past 9, you are listening to the Alternative Breakfast. And Ndumiso, I don't know if you have a TV where you're sitting in the studio.
3: Yes, I do, but Cartoon Network is on. and I do not have a remote.
2: I'm just looking at the TV screens. I'm looking at SABC News, and it's basically Tsonto's funeral live. And you're seeing the family, you're seeing her friends, the people that she used to run with. And it's just a terrifying scene and really, really sad. I don't know how or why some people have just such a much bigger impact than others when we find out. Because as I say, we'll be here again soon. Unfortunately, we will be here again. That's something I know for sure. I'm not proud of it. I'm not saying I know everything, but I know because it happens so often. And if we're just talking about the 60 people or so people a day who die in South Africa as a result of murder, that's a much bigger conversation, which is even more worrying. 60 people per day killed. That's a lot of violence in Ndumiso.
3: Yeah, no, I mean, we talked about this at the top of the show, you know, talking about exactly just this. And I think that, you know how sometimes you end up feeling guilty about how you feel about things. Like I said to you earlier, that throughout over the last sort of week and a half and so on, I have found myself truly avoiding social media, and then I had to stop and think and go, why do I do this? I mean, is it just me not wanting to deal with what everyone else is dealing with? And then I actually realized that what it is self-preservation. Someone might be at home or driving somewhere and thinking to themselves, Sunday morning, why is this conversation coming up over and over and over again? And the tragedy of it and the reality of it is that as much as people think that there has been too much of it, we actually do not talk enough about it. But I think the more important question is where we are having those conversations. And I do not believe that the natural habitat for this conversation is necessarily always just on air, on radio, and so on. Conversations that are having privately between people that trust each other, where it is a safe space to call each other out and talk about it. Yeah.
2: What's going on in your mind? Maybe you're at the funeral. Maybe you're on your way there. Maybe you're going to another funeral of somebody else who was murdered. Murder is clearly a major problem in South Africa. That's not normal. That's what's upsetting me, Ndumiso, is that it is so normalized that it's almost like, well, when you hear about somebody else who's passed. What's on your mind? Please give us a call, 086-000-2032. And our WhatsApp line is 061-410-4107.

0: It's 24 minutes before 10 o'clock. You are still listening to the All Alternative Breakfast. That was Gambia by Sona Jobarte. Sona Jobarte is her name. And before that, we have Ndiyabulela by Sipho Kazi. That is what you were just listening to right now. When we come back, we will be speaking to our young person about what's happening on the socials.
1: This is the best of South African professional cricket. Another one down. Introducing the all-new Pro 20 Cup. 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High in the air. Here's a chance. One champion. New energy. Old rivalries. Small towns taking on the big cities. Who will stand up for hometown glory and lift the all-new Pro 20 Cup?
2: And gone for six.
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3: Our heritage is more than where we come from. 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Celebrating our living heritage, strengthening the ties that bind us. 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
0: Remember the first time your soul felt alive, or the last time music moved you so deeply you didn't want it to end? That feeling is calling you back. 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

0: 18 minutes before 10 o'clock, Imibuzo by Naughty. As I promised you, we've got the young one in studio, Ndumi, so he's here. Hello, Lwandle.
1: Hello, hi. Are you guys good?
0: I'm good. How are you doing?
1: Everything is good. Everything is good.
2: You know, Ocean L, that it hasn't started until I say, hello, young blood.
1: Yes.
2: How are you doing, young blood? Are you
1: and,
2: good?
1: And it feels so like empty without you in studio today, man.
2: Good show you more.
1: And there's a lot of weird happening because of the fan, but obviously.
2: Yeah. Yeah.
0: So, Ocean L, yes. What have you got for us on the socials this week?
1: Well, the money behind free social media. What's happening with that? We often say social media is free because we don't pay monthly subscriptions or use platforms like Facebook, WhatsApp, TikTok, or Instagram. But there's another side to that. According to ICSA State of ICT Sector in South Africa 2025 report, social media use generated approximately 159.3 billion in revenue for network operators in 2024, and that's in rands. Facebook accounted for about 58.9 billion rand, WhatsApp about 49.3 billion, TikTok around 39 billion rand, Instagram about 10 billion, and X about 2.2 billion. So the interesting question isn't simply how much money is social media making, it is where is the money coming from? Because every time we scroll, watch videos, send messages, upload content, or spend time online, we're using data, network, connectivity. Our attention is also has value because the more time people spend online, the more opportunities there are for advertising content, consumption, and digital businesses. Yeah. You know? So what makes you think differently about the word free? If you're not paying for the app directly, you're still participating in the ecosystem where your attention, data usage, time, and economic value. And this is especially interesting for young people because social media isn't just entertainment anymore. It's where people communicate, promote business, build careers, discover music, follow trends, and consume news. And do we think that social media is free? But if the user generated 160 billion rand in revenue for network operators in 1 year, what are we actually paying for with our attention, data, and connectivity? Is social media really free, guys? Is it really free?
2: Are you asking a rhetorical question?
1: Yeah, like, is it really, really, really, really free?
2: You know? No. But I mean, when you actually think about it, Bluantle, you know, Ocean, the thing about it is you think of the hours that you spend on your time, and time is truly money. I do not know how much you charge per hour, but when I think about all the hours I waste on social media, and I'm not even that particularly addicted. I mean, if I had to bill for it, so you know, I know you're asking a rhetorical question, is it free? I'm going to go out on a limb and say no, it's not.
1: I mean, it's using our data bundles. We're paying for data.
2: Absolutely. Yep.
1: We're paying for our data bundles. And we pay for, when some people pay for promos, you know, and pay for advertise. So is it truly, truly free in that way? Obviously, it's not free at the end of the day. And I think that's how they usually generate. Instead of us just downloading it and have to pay a certain amount, we're not actually paying a dime for downloading it. But when we get into the apps itself, there's always some sort of, you know, price on certain things, you know?
0: Mm-hmm. Yeah. There's always a price.
1: Always a price.
2: I do not know what you eat. If you eat a little bit too much of it, for me, it's like sugar. If I eat too much, like chocolate and whatever, then afterwards I'm feeling nar and I'm feeling like nauseous. I actually have experienced now post-social media nausea, whereas I'm closing my phone, I'm thinking, oh my goodness, I've just been sitting on the phone looking at social media for 3.5 hours.
0: Right.
2: And I feel nauseous because I'm thinking, what could I have been doing in this time, you know?
1: I actually have a question for you. So, for example, when you have airtime, do you actually keep it as airtime or do you always turn it into data?
2: The question doesn't really apply to me. I've just always got data. But now and then I will top up on airtime if I need to make a call. But it's usually like about 30 rand that I just keep, you know, to make calls. So yeah, I just always have data. Never really airtime.
1: The same for you?
0: I always have data.
1: Always have data.
0: Well, you know, there was a time I didn't because I was so broke. But for the most part, I'm able to.
1: The economy is working wonderfully.
0: Ramonomics, not Ramonomics, not working for me.
2: Why do you ask Oceanel?
1: You know why I'm asking this? It's because when I have airtime, I turn it into data immediately. Because why? We need our data bundles for the socials that we go into, right? Because we need data for WhatsApp. For that, we use WhatsApp every day and we need it, right? Yep. And also for our IGs, for our TikToks, and for things that we want to post. So I feel like data is much more valuable than having actual airtime on your phone. That's what it looks like from my point of view. Hmm. Wouldn't you think so?
2: Is it even still a thing, Oceanel? I mean, I remember on my socials, people up in arms. And this was not even that long ago, like 5 years ago.
1: Yeah.
2: People saying, no, I don't take phone calls like data, like WhatsApp calls and so on. And I used to think, but what are you talking about? I mean,
1: exactly.
2: WhatsApp calls, like in terms of the quality. Nowadays, honestly, a WhatsApp call versus what I would call a regular call.
0: No, the question is when was the last time you made a so-called regular call?
1: Yeah.
0: Outside of WhatsApp.
2: When I called my mother.
1: Oh, because my mother doesn't really understand that. I guess that she's using a phone that doesn't really use like Abo WhatsApp, Abo. It's just a normal phone.
2: No, she's got WhatsApp, but she
1: Okay.
2: Yeah, no. She has just decided that WhatsApp is this extra thing that she doesn't really have to pay too much attention to. Like if you send my mother a WhatsApp, a text on Wednesday, you're lucky to get something from her on a Saturday. She does not sit on WhatsApp.
1: You know, which brings me to my next point, you know. It's do you use social media when you check the news, right? Are you watching it on TV or are you checking it on the socials?
2: I don't have television. So yeah, we don't have like a DSTV box or whatever in my house. So
1: yes.
2: No. I generally consume all my news online,
1: which is another thing now, because now that we are all, most of us are using social medias to find out what's happening in the world, the things that are happening right now as we speak. And funny enough, you know, when you're scrolling, you know, and you say that you know this thing called doom scrolling, when you're scrolling for like amount of time, and then when you bump into something that intrigues you, and it's like, and it's a news thing, because for us young people, we're starting to like news because of the fact that it's on social media. When it was on TV, I'm not gonna lie, I wasn't as interested when it was playing on TV. You know, there's the times where it's 7 o'clock they'll play the news, 8 o'clock they'll play the news, and but then when you're on social media, it's like while you're scrolling, you've got no choice but to watch it. So I feel like it is helpful to an extent to know what's happening in the world, especially for young people, because young people sometimes they're a bit too egoistic to know what's happening in the world. But now we have no choice, because now it's on the socials and we can see exactly what is happening in real time. On top of that,
2: you just blew my mind. I'd never actually thought about the fact that people are more engaged with current affairs as a result of social media.
1: It's a real thing.
2: When I was younger, I was exactly the same. Like, I would see the news and then start rolling my eyes because I'm thinking, oh.
0: You would leave the room.
2: I just leave the room. Here, the old people want to sit and watch the news. Why are we watching the news?
1: Exactly.
2: Yeah, that's an intriguing thought. I actually never thought about it.
1: You know, according to the Competitions Commission's Media and Digital Platforms Market Inquiry Consumer Survey, 77% of respondents, social media was their main source for accessing news. And among these respondents, Facebook was used by 84%, which makes sense because, you know, the millennials love Facebook. So that's the best place to check for the news, you know, I'm assuming. And TikTok by 47%, which I usually see my news as well. And WhatsApp, obviously, you see it there a lot when people repost. YouTube by 45% and X by 30%. So if 77% of respondents accessing news through social media, who is really deciding what we see? Is it journalists? Our algorithms, influences, or our own behavior online? And for me, I would see according to algorithm. That's what I would say. Definitely algorithm. Depending on what we like to watch, what we like to see, then it gives news according to things that we watch. And influencers, yes, they do have an effect on telling the news and whatnot. And also our journalists, they are always there. You know, there's people that I also watch that, you know, talk about the things that are happening, especially in South Africa right now. And that's where I found out most of the things that are happening through social media.
0: Fascinating.
2: Huh. Young blood, you have done yourself today. You've actually really made me think about a lot of things. and this is not directed at Lwazi Bongani. I think there are very interesting conversations to be had, topics going into the future. Of course, I actually would love to know definitive answers from subject matter experts about really what is happening there. Who is controlling what we consume as news?
1: Exactly.
2: Because I think
1: exactly.
2: that if Humutso's experience with X, which she has left. Okay, did you leave X on Twitter?
0: Yeah,
2: of course you did.
0: Are you kidding? It's the same thing. I'm not. Can I tell you, my stress levels have completely dissipated. I just don't even check. Like, if somebody sends me something on X, I ignore I am not participating in Elon Musk's nonsense. That's my word, and I'm sticking with it.
2: This is what you sound like when your stress levels are down.
1: According to Gen Z's, that is considered crashing out.
0: Apparently.
1: Yeah. Yep. According to a Gen Z, that is considered crashing out.
0: So I just had a crash out.
1: Yes, just had a crash out.
0: Okay.
1: That was a crash out. And it's valid though. It's valid. Because a lot of us don't go on X because
0: Seen a crash out, baby. Anyway, okay,
1: So yeah,
0: don't be
1: for
0: misled by Indonesia. He's much older than you.
1: Is it?
0: Yeah. Anyway,
1: no, so for me, guys, I would say that, you know, I think it's a lot of consumed by algorithm for me. And I also wanted to ask you guys as well, is that when you guys, which social medias do you guys use to watch your news? Is it TikTok? Is it Facebook? What are you guys using?
2: YouTube for me. I tend to default to YouTube.
1: You watch YouTube for news?
2: Yeah, I do.
1: Okay, is that the same for you?
0: It kind of depends.
1: Okay.
0: You know, because like there'll be a story maybe like specifically that I saw on BBC.
1: Mm-hmm.
0: Because the thing is, young one, context is everything.
1: Yeah, true.
0: So it's all cute to read the news or to see the news like within a particular context.
1: Yeah.
0: But you're missing also something larger. So I tend to more go to the news sources, to follow the people whose journalism I trust.
1: Yeah, true.
2: Which is why it's so important, and not because I write for them. It's very important for me. I still believe in buying the newspaper, just buying the Sunday.
1: Oh channel. Yeah, do you still buy the newspaper?
2: I still read the newspaper.
1: No, that is cool. I mean, there's nothing wrong with still sticking to things that you prefer because it's a preference thing, right? So preference thing is newspaper. And for me, I also wanted to ask you is that, for example, when you're on, let's say you are scrolling right now. Does it sometimes while you're scrolling, does something catch your eye according to the news things, when you're watching news things, and then when you're scrolling, does something catch your eye or do you just continue scrolling?
2: I do not know. For me, like, I think that the news generally tends to be so in my face.
1: Because
2: if I am busy scrolling and I obviously see something about the KZN speaker. We were talking to Ngo Dube earlier today about the KZN speaker. There's absolutely no way I'm going to walk away from something like that because I want to complete whatever my understanding
1: of
2: a particular issue is. So for me, I just get it all depends on what's already inside my brain.
1: Yeah.
2: The question obviously is, what is inside my brain? Who has already put it in there in the first place? So yeah, it's a very interesting question. Yeah.
1: Well, then here's the interesting part. You know, social media doesn't just show us what is happening. It also decides to some extent what gets our attention. You know, we're just speaking about algorithms right now, where we learn what we watch, like, share, comment on. So if you're constantly interacting with certain types of stories, you're likely to see more of them because that's how the algorithm works. That means two people can open the same social media platform and potentially see completely different versions of what is happening in the world. And there's another issue. Not everything that goes viral is necessarily accurate. A story can spread because it's shocking, funny, or emotional, not necessarily because it's properly verified. But the bigger conversation is, so now we're asking, are social media platforms becoming our newsrooms? Like, is that our new newsrooms?
2: Yeah, to a certain, to a very large extent. But also, I think what's interesting about what you're saying about the fact that algorithms give you an individualized world. So when you complain, you know, when I hear people say, you know, when I go on social media, it's all doom and gloom.
1: Yeah.
2: You know what that is? It's a reflection of what you like.
1: Exactly.
2: You are only getting what the algorithm The algorithms have figured out that you like that darkness, that gloom, and so on.
1: Yeah.
2: And therefore, that's why you're seeing it. Yeah.
1: You know,
2: because how many people, by the way, just out of interest, Ocean, and
1: yes.
2: we can answer this question maybe in one of your future
1: yes.
2: conversations.
1: Yes.
2: You know, when sometimes you get an ad and it says, it gives you that option, not interested. How many people ever press on not interested? Because that is also going to change your algorithms. If you
1: yeah.
2: say, I'm not interested in this, it doesn't really come up again, right?
0: It does.
1: It does all the
0: Facebook
1: time.
0: Facebook will never
1: all
0: let
1: time.
0: You leave until you
1: it
0: die.
1: It wants to know. It wants to know you 100%. They want to get to know you like that. And you know, what's interesting about these two stories is that the way they show just how powerful social media has become, we're not only spending our money and attention on those platforms, we're also using them to understand what is happening in the world, you know? So the question becomes, are we using social media, or has social media become a part of the way that we live?
2: Oh, it absolutely is.
1: You know,
2: I mean, sure, in the early days of Facebook, we used to use phrases like, you know, people would ask you, "Do you play Facebook?" We out here, it's no longer play.
0: It's social blah, blah, blah.
1: Yeah, no. But anyway, guys, thank you so much for listening in. My name is Ocean L. If you want to check me at social media platforms at OceanL_SA, that goes for TikTok, Instagram, YouTube, all platforms. I will see you again, same time, same place.
0: All right, thank you very much, young one. Do me so any parting shots from your side until we see each other again next week. Are you back in the studio next week?
2: I am absolutely back in the studio. I'm back in Gauteng later on this week. I'm so absolutely looking forward to, you know, when you are out here, and I don't think, and I almost want to put people in the picture.
0: Eh.
2: Do you realize that since I got here, I've only seen, other than the security guards, and there were three of them coming in here, I've only seen one other person. So I feel like I'm alone in the studio.
0: Right.
2: I don't like it. I like to be surrounded by people.
0: Well, we miss you too. Did you hear me? I said we miss you too.
2: Okay, what does one say when you say you miss you too? I've already said that I miss you. Do you want me to say it again? Okay, I miss you. I miss you.
0: That sounds much, much better. Thank you so much to every single person who was listening to us from wherever in the world you were listening to. DJ Tobetsa today was Katu Madaba. Bongani Mahlangu was our content producer, and Lozi Munyetani. And coming up at 10 o'clock is the news with Jolani Tulungwe.

0: Thanks, Fombotso. Our top story is Asawa IDAC warns the public against imposters and the IFP to tackle water shortages in eThekwini and Johannesburg. Good morning. The investigating directorate against corruption says acting IDAC head Ntuthuzelo Vanara remains focused and committed to reforming the entity to be trusted by the public as it fights corruption. This comes as the entity warned members of the public against an imposter pretending to be Vanara. IDAC says the imposter uses Vanara's name and image to solicit critical information from unsuspecting members of the public and uses it to their detriment. IDAC spokesperson Henry Mamotame says the matter has been referred to the police and has urged the public to be vigilant.
1: The investigating directorate against corruption wishes to alert members of the public against an imposter pretending to be its acting investigating director, calling on individuals with an attempt to solicit critical information relating to matters before court. We strongly condemn the perpetrator of such bad conduct. We urge members of the public to be vigilant and not to fall victims of criminality by the imposter while police are investigating the matter.
0: Moving to election news, tackling water shortages plaguing metros such as eThekwini and Johannesburg will be one of the key focus areas of the Inkatha Freedom Party post the November 4 municipal elections. The party is launching its manifesto ahead of the polls at the Princess Makoko Stadium in KwaMashu in the north of Durban today. National spokesperson and eThekwini mayoral candidate Mkhuleko Hlengwa says fixing and maintaining aging infrastructure is among the party's apex priorities.
2: Ensuring that we deal with the corruption which characterizes the water delivery ecosystem of eThekwini. As you know, that water tankers have become a norm because infrastructure is being vandalized deliberately so you can drive the market for water tankers. But the secondary corruption is that water then becomes sold to communities. And so we are looking at even small but important interventions, putting cameras into the water tankers that the municipality has acquired. Then thirdly is a hybrid model which says we'd go beyond just your conventional means of delivering water, where boreholes need to be drilled at this point in time to run parallel infrastructure rollout.
0: The GERD Party has expressed the need for more transparency and the equalising of the lived experience of Capetonians. GERD's Cape Town mayoral candidate Brett Heron used the Charles Dickens novel classic A Tale of Two Cities as an analogy to anchor the party's campaign to make Cape Town affordable for all. He's outlined the party's six pledges at its provincial election manifesto launch.
3: So to turn Cape Town into a city that really cares for all, we are presenting six pledges: an affordable city, a housed city, an equitable city, a trusted city, a working city, and a safer city. And then our pledge is also to publish a public tracker that allows the residents of Cape Town to keep us accountable against these pledges. So there's a plan. Attached to the plan is how we implement it. Also attached to the plan is when it gets implemented. And it's published as a tracker for the public to hold us accountable to these pledges.
0: Former AZAPO leader Musibudi Mangena says the country's health sector is rife with corruption in the procurement of services. Dr. Mangena says the sector requires a commission of inquiry. He was speaking during the inaugural Dr. Tshehla Hlahla Memorial Lecture at Mahuriling Township near Mokopane in Limpopo. The lecture honored the late Dr. Hlahla, a medical doctor, anti-apartheid activist, and black consciousness stalwart. Mangena says corruption is undermining efforts to provide quality health care.
4: Health sector in South Africa is one of the most corrupt in the country. The main rot is to be found in procurement. It needs a Madlanga commission of its own. And if that was to happen, one wonders how many Fadil Adams, how many Julius Mkwanazi, how many Brown Moholtz, how many Fanny Nkosi, how many Andre Johnson will be uncovered or unearthed?
0: The British singer Ed Sheeran has made comments describing the situation in Gaza as catastrophic and unjustifiable. Sheeran was speaking at a stadium in Philadelphia before he started his first show since the rapper Macklemore was dropped from Sheeran's US tour over pro-Palestinian comments made on stage.
5: What happened in Israel and at the Nome Music Festival on October 7th was horrific and compounded centuries of Jewish pain. What is happening in Gaza is catastrophic and unjustifiable and disproportionate. Our heart has been broken by the scale of devastation and loss of civilians' lives, children's lives. And the systemic injustice we're seeing unfold in the West Bank cannot be overlooked.
0: Recapping the top story of the Sawa, the Investigating Directorate Against Corruption says Acting Head IDEC Head Ntuthuzelo Vanara remains focused and committed to reforming the entity to be trusted by the public as it fights corruption. This comes as the entity warned members of the public against an imposter pretending to be Vanara. For SAFM News, I'm Jolani Tulo-Wepe.
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And it's a very good morning. Welcome to Seasons. Bertha Charuma, I'm with you for the rest of the morning. That's from now right up until 1. Kosukosu Mbusokoza. And today, beautiful lineup, beautiful music, and I can only guarantee you some really soothing Sunday melodies. But also in the process, you are absolutely welcome to share some of your favorites so that we can also plug them in if we can. But otherwise, I'm looking forward to sharing, hopefully, insightful information, iconic moments, and maybe backgrounds of some of the artists. But I suppose one step at a time until we get there.

0: Mabapi le Mandisi Jantjies, he snuck on to the, you know, into the space of beautiful music and came with his own touch, his own voice, his own melody. Absolutely awesome. Norah Jones, Don't Know Why. So some more music that's going to come through. I can only promise you some beautiful tracks. And also, I've just got some music that was selected. I think that was last week. I went through some of the songs and I decided I'm going to include them. Some few tracks. Bongile Khumalo is included in there. Selayelo Selota is also included in there. Some Ronnie Jordan also coming through. So make sure you do stay and spend some quality time this morning. Otherwise, you can always send to me, you know, text also applies, 061-410-4107. Or you can send me a voice note. And what I'll do is just consolidate, send the music to our music department so that if we don't have it in the system today, we'll try and have it in the system. That's next week. It is Seasons. Bertha Charuma with you until 1 this afternoon.
1: Remember the first time your soul felt alive? Or the last time music moved you so deeply you didn't want it to end? That feeling is calling you back. You're officially invited to come experience soulful performances from global icons Kamasi Washington, Temba and Africa Mkhize, Nubaya Garcia, Ibrahim Maloof, Judith Supuma, Angelique Kidjo, Ndabo 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
2: 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SABC News doesn't just report, we verify in every language, in every community, from the Eastern Cape to the Northern Cape, from Soweto to Sea Point. Fact checked, impartial, yours. Wherever you go, whatever you hear, carry the truth with you. SABC News, the truth that travels with you.
1: The future of South Africa is being built now. From 21 to 23 September, the State Information Technology Agency, or SITA, and the Department of Communications and Digital Technologies takes over the Durban ICC.

As Chris from Polokwane actually sent a message to say, Bertha, each time I hear Chuck Leob, Blue Kiss, I just feel my feet tap. It just soothes my soul. I'm happy it does. That is Blue Kiss, Chuck Leob. What a beautiful track. And Blue Kiss came from Chuck's album that was July 2019. And what's epic about it, when it was launched in 1999, Napster completely transformed how music was shared, consumed, kicking off the digital audio revolution. And also Star Wars Episode 1, The Phantom Menace, dominated box office offices as the most anticipated film event of the decade. That was something that was iconic during that particular era. But this track, oh man, anytime, anytime is tea time.

0: I can only imagine. George Duku was raised by a single mom. What was going through his mind when he curated Laid Back a Sunday? And spending Sunday with family is one of the most precious, precious, precious moments. And I hope you're just doing the same. But, you know, the family influence, he had no biological siblings. And his mom, aunt, extended relatives played piano, sang, exposed him to church, gospel music, which formed the foundation of his signature sound. And then, of course, got married. He was married to Corinne Duke for 40 years and maintained a long-standing marriage despite the demands of his touring and recording schedule. Suppose, you know, when you come from a family without siblings, you want to create as many children and just have a big family. Maybe that was his thought process. Who knows?
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I tell you, time flies when you're having fun, isn't it? I can't believe it's almost 11. Themba Mkhize yiyo. Silayela Salota. So something in common with these two big guns, sharing deep connections through their roles in defining modern South African Afro jazz. They have collaborated together before, but the biggest thing that makes them absolutely interesting is that they collaborated. Both are figures in South African music industry, blending indigenous rhythms. Silayela, coming from Limpopo, and of course, adding in his folk traditions. Themba Mkhize weaving in his Zulu touch in there. And both of them, looking at Silayela Salota, for instance, wrote and produced songs for multi-platinum debut album, A Cry, A Smile, A Dance. And then, of course, Themba Mkhize also contributed extensively as a pianist, arranger, collaborator across several of Judith Sapuma's projects and live performances. But look, the two, absolutely. You just have to just appreciate the way, you know, they put music together. And looking at some of your WhatsApps, your texts, I see that, please could you play me Michael Franks, Samba, Dosoho. Well, I did find Michael Franks, and a bit earlier on, you also requested George Duke, Laid Back Sunday, and I hope you enjoyed that piece.

Bula Ukololwako. And before that, Michael Franks, Samba So Dosoho. We're not going to have news. We've just had a little bit of a, you know, life happens. Our newsreader has just fallen ill, so don't panic and don't be frantic. I'm sure in the next hour, that will be the hour of 12, we'll be able to have the news. But for now, let's continue with seasons right up until the next hour. But otherwise, we're wishing our newsreader speedy recovery.

0: And it is Seasons with Bertha Charuma, and this is After Hours, The Antidote. That's Ronnie Jordan. Why After Hours? Because it's early morning, actually going for mid-afternoon, and playing you music that you would like to listen to. Some Ronnie Jordan that was selected by Peter in Polokwane. And you said, Bertha, that song reminds me. It used to be a sick tune for one of the shows on one of the stations way back then. That was even way before 1994. Okay. Still remember, taking you back in time, isn't it?
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0: That's Lee Ritenoa. All the same tonight, Strawberries from Brahu Masekela. And that song literally brought the spark and the spotlight into his life. And the original song, Love Tastes Like Strawberry, was written by S. Jones, BJ Solomon, and is absolutely legendary. So when he arrived in exile, that was in the US in the 60s, Harry Belafonte took him under his wing. And during the recording session for Miriam Makeba's landmark album, The Many Voices of Miriam Makeba, Belafonte asked Brahu to lay down trumpet backing for three tracks, and one of which was Love Tastes Like Strawberries. And it became such a hit and brought him fame back then. That was in the US.
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3: After work, I just want to get home safely. 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

0: 1960 what? 1960 who? Gregory Porter. And before, Journey of Gratitude, Ofense Moses Sebula. And started his journey at the age of 9. Some people are just fortunate. They find their path so soon, so early in life. Pursued his studies, Tshwane University of Technology, and graduated cum laude in jazz and popular music before even earning an advanced diploma in performance. And then, of course, went on to collaborate with the big guns, Nduduzo, Makatini, Yonela Mnana, Zakes Bantwini, and won the Yamaha Golf Saxophone Scholarship Competition that was in Dubai, and the Yamaha Young Soloist Music Competition 2024, and collaborated with the Federal Youth Orchestra of Germany. You can see the trajectory. It's going only up. Upwards we go.
1: Our heritage is more than where we come from. 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This September, let's celebrate our heritage, embrace our diversity, and strengthen the bonds that make us one nation. 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

It is tough. It is so tough. Man, it's tough. Kunzi, mama daughter. Linda Tshabalala, groundbreaking African female instrumentalist, dominated the male horn players, and she does an absolutely outstanding job. Stands out as a powerful artistic statement from a leading female band leader, saxophonist, solidifying her place in contemporary South African music with that piece, Kunzima. It is Seasons. Halfway through already, but some more music still coming your way. Beautiful tracks for that matter. The Dream, David Sanborn. That was before

This is when you really get to enjoy or even appreciate the instrument, eh? Luanda Gongwana. And just before also played you Anita Baker, Caught in the Rapture, which is, it doesn't need an introduction, does it? No. But also, let's talk about Luanda here, Luanda Gongwana, the song that is playing in the background, featuring Buddy Blues from the top. And you can actually tell the composition. You have to just feel all the different instruments and just hear them separately, but also in unison to really appreciate the melody. So the track features prominent musical contributions from powerhouses. We're talking South African saxophonist Buddy Wells, pianist Thandi Ntuli, and whose dynamic solo work and interaction. It just gives this peace and expansive depth, you know? Just listening to the bass and the different bits, it's just something else. It's on another level. But you know what? It's different strokes for different strokes. Some will like contemporary jazz. Some will like the new edge jazz. Actually, I think going forward as well, we're just going to be exploring some of the new age jazz and see what's your take on it.

As Tani Maria, come with me. Chandrika, I know he's on standby with the news, which is absolutely fantastic. Desi, you said you're driving, you're in Zeerust, going towards the Botswana border, and you're just enjoying the music. Thank you for listening. Be part of the family and keep it going. Let's cross over to the news desk. It's just gone after 12 noon.

0: Thank you, Bertha. The top stories at this hour. Police investigate two double murders in Gqeberha, and Lebanon urged to prepare for UN withdrawal. Good afternoon. I am Chanduko Ligege. We begin in the Eastern Cape. Police are investigating two separate double murder incidents that happened at KwaZakhele Township in Gqeberha over the weekend. Police spokesperson Sandra Janse van Rensburg says on Friday, police responded to a double murder incident where a man and his wife were shot while sitting in a vehicle with their 8-year-old child. The man was declared dead on the scene while the wife succumbed to death in hospital and the child was not harmed. Janse van Rensburg says police are also investigating another double murder that happened at a different spot within the same area. She says community members heard gunshots in the early hours of Saturday morning, and when they opened the shack, they found a man and a woman deceased.
1: The man that was found lying on the floor while the woman was seated on a couch. Both had sustained gunshot wounds to the head and were declared deceased at the scene. The motive for the murders and the identity of the suspects are unknown at this stage and are under investigation.
0: The Free State province has recorded two new clinically confirmed cases of foot and mouth disease in the Bultfontein and Welkom State veterinary areas. Department of Agriculture spokesperson Mudie Himweng says this brings the total number of confirmed cases in the province to 798. Mueng says 634 cases have been resolved, while 164 remain active and under quarantine. The department says more than 1 million cattle in the Free State have been vaccinated as part of the National Foot and Mouth Disease Control Strategy. Livestock owners are urged to report suspected cases immediately and comply with quarantine, movement, control and biosecurity measures. We now shift our focus to election news. Some ANC members residing in Ward 14 in Lithuli Park in Bulukwane and Ward 10 in Rasihobo outside Tzaneen Limpopo say they are unhappy with the ward councillors' candidates for the awards. The members are accusing the ANC of overlooking the community's choice. They say that the nominated candidates are not residents in the wards.
2: We went through all the elections, phase two of the elections, candidate of the community. And our candidate, Mike Molotsane, was chosen by the community. The guidelines of the ANC saying we must stay in the community, we must be a candidate, must come from the community where he stays.
3: As our community, we stand at Ward 10, so we vote for the people who stand at Ward 10. So our branch secretary, he pushed the guy who stayed at Ward 29 to be a councillor at Ward 10. And he said he have got a property at Ward 10 and doesn't have a property at Ward 10. But now we want to be a councillor at Ward 10.
0: Meanwhile, provincial ANC spokesperson Tony Rachweni says the party followed all the guidelines in the nomination process.
4: Where there are challenges, there was a PDRC which was then dealing with all the disputes that were there. And if they were not also convinced or happy about those verdicts, they were appealing to the PLC. So from our standing as the province, we are sure that we have done everything in our power to make sure that the things run and are done smoothly.
0: In other news, IDEC says its head Ntuthuzelo Vanaha remains focused and committed to reforming the entity to be trusted by the public as it fights corruption. This comes as the entity warned members of the public against an imposter pretending to be Vanaha. IDEC says the imposter uses Vanaha's name and image to solicit critical information from unsuspecting members of the public and uses it to their detriment. IDEC spokesperson Henry Mamutami.
5: The Investigating Directorate Against Corruption wishes to alert members of the public against an imposter pretending to be its acting investigating director, calling on individuals with an attempt to solicit critical information relating to matters before court. We strongly condemn the perpetrator of such bad conduct. We urge members of the public to be vigilant and not to fall victims of criminality by the imposter while police are investigating the matter.
0: Head of the United Nations peacekeepers in Lebanon says it is critical to ensure other UN agencies and Lebanese troops can assume the tasks carried out by the force before it begins withdrawing at the end of this year. Major General Diadato Abagnara of Italy spoke to the media in the southern Lebanon at a position operated by the UN peacekeeping force known as UNIFIL, which has been monitoring hostilities in southern Lebanon for nearly 50 years.
6: I think that we are working with, for example, with the United Nations country team to ensure also for the future humanitarian assistance for people that are still living there. It's one good example. On the ground, we are just sharing different information with Lebanese Army Forces about some important areas, sensitive areas, how they can manage this situation.
0: A recap on the top story this hour. Eastern Cape police are investigating two separate double murder incidents that happened at Kwazakhele township in Gqeberha over the weekend. For SAFM News, I am Chanduko Ligege.
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You know, sometimes they say just let the music do its talking. This is when you really feel you need to let music do the talking. Brian Culbertson, Our Love, live at Capitol Record. And before that, played just after the news, Tukan Tukan and Eastern Sun. Afro-Latin fusion, cross-border musicianship, top-tier talent. That's what you can call them. Amazing. And you can, you know, you get a little bit of taste of maskandi, a little bit of samba, a little bit of salsa, a little bit of chacarera, bossa nova, all infused in one. It is the last hour of Seasons. Bertha Charuma with you until top of the hour. That's 1 o'clock. It is Seasons, after all, giving you the best of soulful music.

0: Seduction Special EFX featuring Chiyeli Minucci. And they're going to be having a concert. Unfortunately, it's not within our soils or our continent. Yeah, no. The Americans are going to enjoy it, I think, around about the 30th of September in San Diego. That's where they're going to be performing. So if you're around about that area, well, lucky for you. Good for you. But anyway, let's make some money. Let's look at what's coming up. A boutique hotel doesn't face the same daily risks as a commercial farm. But I'll tell you more after this short commercial.
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Well, Takesha in Porch, I hope you've enjoyed a little bit of Liz Wright, Salt, Nomfundo, Kaluva, Wendile, that was before. And it is about, 28 more minutes before the end of the show. And if you've sent through something that you'd like us to play, well, what we'll do, we'll add on to the list. And the show becomes a huge one, big family, where you contribute to the music you want to listen to, and I just become, you know, your driver. I drive you, and I do less talking and give you more music.

0: Herbie Tswayele. And he just confirms what I've been thinking and feeling for the longest time, and many other artists, of course. It has to come. It's a gift for you to be able to, you know, to curate music. So, you know, Good Times, which is the song that I've just played, When Times Are Good. Tswayele absolutely just loves to encourage his band members to actively be involved, to speak through their instrument, speak to their ancestors through the instrument, creating a layered, multi-voiced sonic party on stage. So imagine, you know, someone playing a the drum, someone playing the piano, someone playing the flute, and someone playing bass, but they're speaking to their ancestors, and all these different sounds are infused, creating something that is in synergy, that is a sound that you can't explain, you can't put words to it, but it just feels so right. That's Herbie Tswayele for you. And Shari Adu before, Love Is Stronger Than Pride, Liz Wright and Salt. I suppose 15 more minutes before it is time for Soundtrack of Your Life. And I think it's Ernest Pillay who'll be coming in. If it's not Ernest, I think it's Shayla. We'll find out. I think Mr. P must be celebrating something somewhere. But otherwise, I'll let you know just before the end of the show.
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2: Another person who influenced me big time is our great-grandmother, Umamkhulu, our great-grandmother, Unozincwadi, mother of books, who collected anything with words on it, and she put them in a suitcase. And so that's why 25 years ago, I started the Unozincwadi Literacy Campaign in her honor. So every school I go to, whether I'm in Katlehong, I say this is a gift of books. It's a gift from Unozincwadi to you. She's operating from beyond the grave. I'm the medium. Why not?
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1: That was The Daily Discourse with Joanne Joseph. The future of South Africa is being built now. 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

That's Bill Withers, Watching You, Watching Me. And before that, Abapansi Kujenga, bringing the show to a beautiful wrap. Hope you have a great Sunday. Bertha Charuma saying have yourselves a fabulous one. Let's do this sometime soon. And taking us up to top of the hour, I think I'm going to squeeze in a Kirk Wallum and Love is a Losing Game. And make sure you do stay safe. No road rage, no funny business. You know, let's just stay safe and be happy and take life with a pinch of salt. Isn't that how life is supposed to be? I think that's how life is supposed to be. That's my take. And if it's overwhelming, take time out. Always important. But anyway, it's been great. It's been beautiful. You have yourselves a good one.

0: Thank you, Betha. The top stories at this hour. Men arrested with 2 million heroin at R. Tambo, and Trump plans AI task force and new advisor. Good afternoon. I am Chanduko Ligege. Police have arrested a 52-year-old man and seized suspected heroin worth more than 2 million rands at R. Tambo International Airport. The South African national had arrived from Accra, Ghana, when police intercepted him during an intelligence-led operation early this morning. The latest arrest brings to three the number of suspected drug mules arrested at the airport in the past 3 weeks. Police spokesperson Amanda van Wyk.
1: The arrest brings the total number of suspected drug mules arrested at this port of entry to three in the past 3 weeks. A search of the suspect's luggage led police to uncover bullet-like objects and blocks containing substances suspected to be heroin. The suspect is expected to appear before the Kempton Park Magistrates Court later this week to face drug trafficking-related charges while investigations remain ongoing.
0: Eastern Cape police are investigating two separate double murder incidents that happened at KwaZakhele township in Gqeberha over the weekend. Police spokesperson Sandra Janse van Rensburg says on Friday, police responded to a double murder incident where a man and his wife were shot while sitting in a vehicle with their 8-year-old child. The man was declared dead on the scene, while the wife succumbed to death in hospital and the child was not harmed. Janse van Rensburg says police are also investigating another double murder that happened at a different spot within the same area. She says community members heard gunshots in the early hours of Saturday morning. When they opened the shack, they found a man and a woman deceased.
2: The man that was found lying on the floor while the woman was seated on a couch. Both had sustained gunshot wounds to the head and were declared deceased at the scene. The motive for the murders and the identity of the suspects are unknown at this stage and are under investigation.
0: Moving into elections. Civic movements in the Fezile Dabi region say they are responding to growing frustration among communities over the service delivery and the way municipalities are being governed. As more community organizations enter the political sphere, leaders of various movements say they have heeded the call by residents to bring local solutions to the service delivery challenges affecting their communities. Lentswe la Setšhaba leader Victor Nyembe and Fezile Dabi civic movement founder April Motaung says Metsemaholo municipality needs qualified professionals to run the affairs of the municipality.
3: We should bring capacity in our municipality. Our municipality is engulfed with a lot of illiteracy, both on what we call the highest decision-making body of the municipality, which is a council. In its current form, it's only in its current form, 86% of the councillors there, they don't even possess metric.
4: We exist because there is a huge gap and a vacuum between available policies that can change our life and implementation. Politicians, they talk, they don't act.
0: In other news, a message of solidarity and support of the victims of femicide in Gauteng has been sent by the organizers of an anti-GBV march underway in Sea Point, Cape Town. It coincides with the funeral of 38-year-old Elizabeth Tsonzo Musilahomu, who was a mother and runner from Kempton Park, who was murdered after going missing during an afternoon jog. Sea Point anti-GBV march co-organizer Jasmine Esop.
5: Arm yourself. Go for your karate lessons or whatever you think you can do to arm yourself. Because walking alone in areas with women all the time get pulled away, killed, raped, murdered. And it's so sad. I mean, even look at all the cases in Joburg. 9 cases so far. Okay, it's not here. Then the people are afraid that side. You know, so we also want to show them our love and support from the side to all the families who are mourning.
0: Finally, U.S. President Donald Trump says he will form an AI force and appoint a new artificial intelligence advisor to regulate the industry. This follows recent concerns about the possible risks posed by the technology. The BBC's Lip Melner has the details.
6: Writing on social media, Donald Trump dismissed concerns about the potential dangers posed by artificial intelligence as a hoax. He said his administration would not in any way hinder or stifle the growth of the industry, but instead would cherish and help it, arguing he intends to keep the US ahead of China in the race to become the world leader in AI. He gave no details about what the new AI force will do or who will run it. Mr. Trump's full-throated support for AI comes after a series of recent warnings from people inside the industry.
0: A recap on the top story this hour. Police have arrested a 52-year-old man and seized suspected heroin worth more than 2 million rands at R. Tambo International Airport. For SAFM News, I am Chanduko Ligege.
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19 minutes after 1 p.m. Sands coming in, and that one titled Vuma, taking us to Eswatini. Before that, we had Alexandra O'Neill with If You Were Here Tonight. If you've just joined us, welcome to it. This is Soundtrack of Your Life. Shayla in for Ernest Pillay, and we're together until 4 p.m. I do, of course, and I always willing to take in the soundtracks to your lives. So that has become the theme of this weekend. However, we're also going to figure out where the music takes us this afternoon. I want us to get into

0: To a deep dive around the song, the context, and essentially the experience that the artist was having while putting together and piecing together these songs. In the second hour of the show, we have an opportunity to reflect on a conversation we had with Musa, who is releasing a new album titled Ohambo. And we had that conversation just after a music listening session, going through the track list and exploring that as well. Outside that, of course, I'd love to hear from you. What are you up to? Where are you? What's going on? 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

0: Hello, my sister. 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Ke tswa ke le ka mo Falvater ke ya Polokwane. Be with me. I'm with you. 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

0: Shayla Ndikumana on SAFM.
1: Beautiful number there, Malay, with that one titled Falling. Now, very many will know that 2011 release, Falling, alongside DJ Kent. However, this is the acoustic version, and I think it's quite refreshing and also very much relevant for the Sunday feel that we are chasing. Before that, we had a tribute, Birdie Mboweni, with that one titled Soul and Heart, released in 2015. And of course, that beautiful song, Birdie, really being a stage name of Jabulile Mboweni. Her nickname comes from Songbird, which she definitely is. I mean, we were listening to that beautiful number coming in. And of course, kickstarting us off, a beautiful song there by Sade, No Ordinary Love. 1992 was the year. I mean, I don't know if this is relevant to say, but I wasn't even born that time. Yet the song sounds so beautiful, so exceptional. It still rings true and still rings so relevant to 2026. If you've just joined us, hello to you and yours. Welcome to Soundtrack of Your Life. Shayla in for Ernest Pele, and we are together until 4 p.m. I'd love to hear from you this afternoon. How are you doing? What is the soundtrack of your life currently? Find me on WhatsApp, 061-410-4107. We're going to be cruising through the music, and I also want you to share your moments with me concerning the songs that you are hearing. When was the first time you heard the song? What did you feel when you heard the song? Again, that number on WhatsApp, 061-410-4107.
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3: S3. 10 South African chefs, one global stage, and a chance to put South African culinary talent on the world map. 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

0: Shela Ndikumana, this is Ngonde in Cape Town. I request you to play me one of the two songs. Men Cry 2, Manhattans. Second one, Bob James and David Sanborn. Maputo. Shela, good afternoon.
1: If you've ever lost someone, someone walked out of your life, I'm sure you cried a little bit. 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
1: It is 10 minutes before 2 p.m. Hello to you and yours. The name is Shayla and I'm in for Ernest Pelay. Let's talk about the music that was. The Manhattans coming in with Men Cry 2. This, I think, released around the year 2001. I could be misled there. And I say this because with different platforms, you have different release dates, which is very puzzling to me. Nevertheless, this was a request, and someone was saying, Shayla, listen, this is the soundtrack to my life. And I am curious as to why this is the soundtrack to your life. Before that, we played Aretha Franklin with a song titled Someone Else's Eyes, released in 1991. This is a particularly interesting song by Aretha because it's about losing your sense of identity inside a relationship. Have you felt that before? Has that been you? Do you want to share? I'd love to hear it. Find me on WhatsApp 061-410-4107. For now, a quick breather.
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Lo Iso coming in with this one titled Be the One. Okay, be the center. Be the one I appreciate, the one I adore, the one I serenade with my lovely voice is perhaps what he was thinking. Before that, we had a beautiful number coming in, Nati with Imimoya, released in 2022. And that song taken off an album titled Usibalwe Gazi. It is a few seconds before top of the hour. Let's get the latest in news with Chanduko Legege. We'll be right back.

0: Thank you, Sheila and Kumana. The top stories at this hour: Cape Townians march against femicide and men arrested with 2 million heroin at R. Tambo. Good afternoon. I am Chanduko Ligege. Hundreds of people have taken to the Sea Point Promenade in Cape Town to march in solidarity of the 9 women whose bodies were found in the last 2 months on Gauteng's East Rand. The marchers walked to Queen's Beach. This marcher, identified as Liana, explains why she participated.
1: Just scared all the time. I speak to my husband about it. He doesn't understand. It's honestly, they say gender-based violence is a problem, but it's a male problem. It's their fault. It's them. They need to fix this. But look at around you here today. This is all women, mostly. And gender-based violence is a male problem, and I think they need to address it.
0: Police have arrested a 52-year-old man and seized suspected heroin worth more than 2 million rands at R. Tambo International Airport. The South African national had arrived from Accra, Ghana, when police intercepted him during an intelligence-led operation early this morning. The latest arrest brings to 3 the number of suspected drug mules arrested at the airport in the past 3 weeks. Police spokesperson Amanda van Veek.
2: The arrest brings the total number of suspected drug mules arrested at this port of entry to 3 in the past 3 weeks. A search of the suspect's luggage led police to uncover bullet-like objects and blocks containing substances suspected to be heroin. The suspect is expected to appear before the Kempton Park Magistrates Court later this week to face drug trafficking-related charges while investigations remain ongoing.
0: We now move to election news. ANC's Eastern Cape campaign, led by its chairperson Gwede Mantashe, is continuing in KwaZakhele Gqeberha in the Eastern Cape. Mantashe visited a church in KwaZakhele in the morning and is expected to conduct a door-to-door campaign in the area. The Nelson Mandela Bay Metro is currently under an ANC-led coalition government, and the party is working on getting an outright majority in the November 4th local government elections. Mantashe says even in the coalition, they lead to ensure that the metro does not collapse.
3: What is more important is that the ANC is the biggest component, and the ANC provides leadership in those issues, and we must continue doing so. If we don't provide that leadership, actually the metro will collapse. If we don't provide leadership in the GNU, the state may collapse. Therefore, we have a responsibility on our shoulders not to fight battles with people who are in the coalition, but to help them bring a cohesive message to the society.
0: University of the Free State political analyst Professor Setulego Matebesi says the emergence of the civic movements in the Fezile Dabi region in the Free State signals growing dissatisfaction among residents who believe political parties have failed to address long-standing challenges at local government level. 4 new political parties that previously operated as civic movements are set to contest the local governments in that region. Matebesi says he expects more municipalities to be run by coalitions.
4: For the very first time, we have seen such a large number of civic organizations in one particular district. So that is very telling, and it's going to be very interesting to see what will be the consequences of the emergence of these civic organizations. We already have situations where the direct impact of these civic organizations, which later contested municipal election, led to hung municipalities, and one can already foresee.
0: Moscow is pushing back against growing European warnings over what the EU calls Russian security threats. President Vladimir Putin has accused European leaders of fueling tensions with Russia and criticized NATO's continued expansion. His comments come days after European Commission President Ursula von der Leyen warned that Russia's so-called hybrid threats are becoming increasingly tangible for European citizens. Dasha Chechnisova has more from Moscow.
5: Russian President Vladimir Putin, speaking on Friday at a meeting on Russia's defense sector, accused European leaders of escalating tensions instead of listening to their own citizens. Putin said Russia has no aggressive intentions towards European countries and that Moscow remains ready to restore relations and cooperate with its European neighbors. He also criticized NATO's continued expansion, saying some European leaders were openly discussing preparations for a possible war with Russia. Moscow has rejected European claims that Russia is behind a growing range of so-called hybrid threats. Kremlin spokesman Dmitry Peskov said European governments were portraying Russia as an external enemy to justify high defense spending and persuade their populations to accept the additional costs.
0: A recap on the top story this hour. Hundreds of people have taken to the Sea Point Promenade in Cape Town to march in solidarity of the nine women whose bodies were found in the last 2 months on Gauteng's East Rand. For SAFM News, I am Chanduko Ligege.

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1: What a beautiful song, bringing us to 10 minutes after 2 p.m. That was PJ Morton alongside Yebba, and that song titled How Deep Is Your Love? And that, of course, a live rendition, another soundtrack to someone's life. And I love that. If you've just joined us, Shayla in for Ernest Pillay, and I'm with you till 4. Soundtrack of Your Life is the name of the show, SAFM 104 to 107 nationwide. I'm hoping to hear the soundtrack to your life currently. Find me on WhatsApp 061-410-4107, and I do see a few text messages coming in. Let's say good afternoon to a few folk. In actual fact, I see that GN Fenny reaches out and says, afternoon Shayla, I'm listening, please keep it up, holding the fort for Ernest with good music. And you are helping me do that. I absolutely love the fact that this is a joint venture. You and I are doing this together. You're finding me on WhatsApp. You're telling me what the soundtrack to your life currently is. But you're also giving me a bit of context, and I can appreciate that. Again, that number 061-410-4107. For now, it's back into the music.

0: A Declaration of Absolute Love. This one by Luther Vandross and Cheryl Lynn. And this one titled, If This World Was Mine. 21 minutes after 2 p.m., we're going to be paying a few bills. Then we get back into the music. And then I want us to reflect on an album that we'll be releasing on the 23rd, this Wednesday, in actual fact, by Mosa, titled Uhambo. For now, let's pay some bills.
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0: A beautiful number released in 2016. His name is Musa Sukwene. This one is titled Mthande alongside legendary Robbie Malinga, taking off an album titled Mr. Serious. Before that, we had D'Angelo coming in with that 1995 release, taking off an album titled Brown Sugar. The original song is by Smokey Robinson, and that one titled Cruising. And then we kickstarted off with the soundtrack to Somebody's Life, Player, Baby Come Back, released in 1977. It is 20 before 3 p.m. A quick breather, and then we chat about this album that I've been raving about. For now, let's pay some bills.
1: South Africa. Welcome to this special TV One newscast. South Africans are flocking to the polls today in one of the country's most historic referendums.

0: For 90 years, South Africans have shared the moments that matter most, the stories that informed us, the music that moved us, the victories that united us, the voices we'll never forget. 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
2: 19 minutes before 3 p.m. Time for us to get into the conversation that I was telling you about. An album that is going to be released on the 23rd of September 2026. Now, some artists make music, and then there are artists who seem to use music to document different seasons in their lives. Sort of speaking to the theme of the show, the soundtrack of your life. Now, today on Soundtrack of Your Life, we are taking that journey with a man whose voice has traveled quite a remarkable road, from winning Idol South Africa to becoming a singer, a songwriter, and a producer, to creating music that draws from many colors and generations of South African sound. In 2018, Musa Sokwena gave us that self-titled album, Musa, which is a 12-track project that he described as a rainbow of beautiful South African sounds. It brought together Afro-pop, soul, jazz influences, poetry, collaborations with some remarkable voices, including the late Hugh Masekela's musical legacy, Tshepo Tshola, and of course, Khanyo, Maphumulo, and Ntsika. And now, years later, Musa is opening another chapter, and this one is titled Ohambo. I know that the single Hamba has been released. I think it was released late last month. I know that Hurricane, which is part of the mix, is also released as well. And so we're going to do some type of deep dive. This is a reflective conversation because the listening session was sometime this past week. In actual fact, the 15th of September 2026 is when we had an opportunity to journey with Musa. For now, let's reflect on the conversation that was. I'd love to hear from you, your thoughts, your views. Are you a Musa fan? Find me on WhatsApp 061-410-4107.
3: You start us off rather with gospel.
4: Yeah.
3: Right? My Zulu is not that fluent, or my Xhosa is not that fluent. So you need to help me. What does this song mean?
4: Kosingisi Mamise. It's God protects me on my way up.
3: Yeah.
4: Protect me when I'm also up.
3: And what is that in contrast to? Because you're saying when I'm up. So what was happening before?
4: It's just because He's taking you up. So the further you take me and the higher you take me, always protect me.
3: So in the second song, then there's this, I was made to understand, after you do Lobola,
4: yes,
3: you have that celebration that says, you know, Thanksgiving, gifting, and you are celebrating this woman, you're celebrating the experience. Where was your headspace?
4: So Mambeso was speaking to, it's a lady speaking to guys who are trying to ask her out to say, so I'm then telling her that you don't forget to tell them that the cows and the ceremony has already been done. We are just going into the official wedding.
3: Yeah.
4: So Sis Wenzi, remember, they are late.
3: Okay.
4: Yeah.
3: All right. Okay, okay. And then in the third song, I didn't necessarily get the lyrical content, but there was like this Cuba feel, Cuban influence of music. It was more rhythmic. What's the song about?
4: Solo.
3: Yes.
4: That song I did with Lawe. It's a song, it's the language is actually Chichewa.
3: Okay.
4: Yeah.
3: Tell us more. What's the song about?
4: It's about us dancing throughout the whole night and not having to worry about it. Mm. I came into this place walking around solo, and hopefully we're going to leave together.
3: Okay. So that ties in well with number 5 on the album. Because you're talking about steamy love there.
4: Yes.
3: Is it physical? Is it everything? What's happening in the song?
4: Everything.
3: Yes. You sure about that?
4: Very sure.
3: And then we get into number 6, where it's more instrumental than it is lyrical content, right? What inspired that?
4: That song speaks to, so it's the kind of conversations that a lot of men want to have but can't have, of saying how they also hurt. Mm. So for the first time in a relationship, this guy is saying, let's have a conversation.
3: Yeah.
4: And let's put all pride aside.
3: Yeah.
4: I am also feeling what you think I don't feel.
3: Sure.
4: In this relationship, then where the instruments play, it's just left into interpretation.
3: Mm.
4: It's that conversation and that silence of saying, this is exactly the void in the space.
3: Okay.
4: And we are in that safe space. So sure. That bubble, we leave it there for just for the music to continue playing.
3: Sure. And the both of us are feeling this thing.
4: Yes. And now you finally get to hear my side of the story.
3: And just reiterate, what is your side of the story according to the song?
4: It just says, I also hurt. Yeah. I also feel the pain that you do. It's just that sometimes me saying it's okay, most of the time, when you say things to me and I say, no, it's fine, does not really mean it's fine.
3: Sure. So then we step into the next song and you're mesmerized by this lady's looks.
4: Mm-hmm.
3: Tell me more.
4: Mm-hmm.
3: What happened? Every song. Every song is an Asian, my brother.
4: No, that part of it is truly a embracing it. You know, in Ngubo Brown, guys, I think people have gotten so used to the idea of loving a person because it was always the lady in red.
3: So
4: I brought it home because most of the times when we look back into our lives, everything was in brown. So having cars, I'm going to be brown.
3: Okay.
4: Yeah.
3: Hamba is the most interesting one for me. And I say this because the lyrics, I mean, listen, we're with you until you say, don't jolla with my friend. Right?
4: Yes.
3: So what's interesting, especially the song's already out, and you are detailing how we can part ways, but don't go.
4: Yeah.
3: Why? What if the love of the life is in the friend group?
4: It can't be. It can't be.
3: Why can't it be?
4: No one would want that. Because you're going to make life complicated for all of us.
3: Okay.
4: That means now my friends must choose between who they chill with, you or me.
3: Why can't you be happy?
4: No, but I'm happy if you are not here, but you don't make our lives difficult because now we, every time now me and my friends have to chill and they're bringing you. Now this whole thing, you know, you're just killing our vibe, man, now. So what are you going to do, put our friends in a space where they must choose whether me or you?
3: No.
4: You found me with these people.
3: Here's the thing. The relationship is done, so be happy that it's done. Because you're saying, listen, you can go.
4: Yes.
3: Right?
4: Don't forget, I'm saying you can go. I'm not saying I want you to go. But we are at a place, if you do really want to go, you can go, but just don't do it here.
3: So you must go far away.
4: Go. There's many people in this world.
3: Okay.
4: Yeah. Flip a coin, man.
2: The voice there of Musa Sokwene joining us, or rather us joining him on his experience. Ohambo is an album that will be coming out on the 23rd of September 2026. We're going to take a quick breather, then we dive back into that conversation.
0: One day is one day, but maybe today is that day. It's 90 days of winning and 90 minutes of drama on SABC1. 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
4: There's many people in this world.
3: Okay.
4: Yeah. Flip a coin, man.
3: That's what flip a coin.
4: Flip a coin and find a new place, you know what I mean?
3: Okay, and then in contrast...
4: Because I'm not going to mess up your friend's life. Used to, when you're chilling with your girls, it's just you and your girls still. Imagine if I dated one of your friends. Now you can't even tell your friend that you're with me at the time because you have to lie. Because now it makes it uncomfortable. The reason why we can't meet up with you now at La Parada is because Musa's here.
3: Wait.
4: But now we can't tell you that Musa's here.
3: Okay, I see that. But you would want to think that you being healed means that I've completely let you go. Do whatever you want to do with your life.
4: I've healed. Best believe it.
3: But don't...
4: I've healed, not here, not you to rip off bandages, you know what I mean?
3: Fair play. Next song, you then get into almost, is it Lobola in the next song that's described?
4: Yes, it's Umland.
3: Yes.
4: So but that's...
3: Umland one.
4: Makot.
3: Ex.
4: Makot, Omosha. Same move, Ville Oripel. Sabiele move.
3: Okay.
4: That is, it's Umland is really a song we used to sing growing up at weddings. like usually it was sang at the lobola before lobola negotiations where Sitoputi, which is Zomland Makoto, Tumiluput. And we would sing that song when the brother is not even there, because the family is singing Utuputu Zomland Makoto. So that's what that's how I got to that song.
3: Okay, so in the last two songs, no worries. So track number 9 is an address, and it's happening at such a critical time. You think of Kempton Park, you think of all the reflections that people are people are having right now, and they're sort of echoing that women need a space to be. What's your sentiment on that? I know we have a song that speaks to that, but I kind of want to hear from you.
4: I feel as a person raising a daughter. It's also that, you know, for me is do I now feel unsafe with my daughter even going to go play outside? Do I feel unsafe with my daughter saying she's going out to the movies? Do I not have that peace? Do I always have to, now I must buy an eye tracker, you know, to make sure that I can keep tabs on my daughter? What kind of a life do I want for my daughter? And that's not, I want her to be free enough. I want her to understand that she's free enough to be human in every right, in every way possible. And I think that's my take on it, you know.
3: And then track number 10 is another gospel song.
4: Yes.
3: It's like currently out, right?
4: Yeah, Hurricane. Currently out, yes.
3: What is Hurricane about?
4: Hurricane is about going through hard times and understanding that in firm, and God was always there with you. It's also understanding that, also when you put it into context, you know, people always say, God give me strength to live with the things I cannot change. That's what Hurricane speaks to. It's not God take the things that I cannot change away. It's give me the strength to be able to live with the things I cannot change.
3: And
4: that's what it is. Can I stand in the hurricane?
3: Track number 11 essentially speaking to those storms in life that we have to accept. You say that it's best to love somebody far away. What's the context?
4: I almost said something weird. Far away. It's you know when you love someone and you can't be with that person and it's just so great to love them where they are.
3: What does that look like?
4: Let's do it on the phone.
3: Okay.
4: I just like your pictures. Let's not disturb anyone's life, you know, because I'm not sure how it's going to be like if you are really here. So I love you from a distance.
3: Sure. So for somebody who is going to be listening to this particular album releasing on the 23rd of this month, what journey are you taking them on? Because we've covered quite a bit of ground.
4: Yeah.
3: Where are we taking them?
4: Truth of it all is the journey is life.
3: Sure.
4: Because it kind of takes you throughout everything that happens around life. And it's like a box of choice assorted, you know what I mean? You can pick one every day. Depends on how you wake up feeling like. Other people will be feeling like they want to be far away. Other people will be going through a hurricane and that's all they want to hear. And that's exactly what that thing is going to be about.
3: Sure. Let's talk about influences in this particular album. I noticed that you've got a very R&B feel to your music, right? R&B gospel kind of sound. Are there any people that you draw inspiration from when you think of pre-2000 artists?
4: A lot. I draw a lot of inspiration from K-Fas, Bob K-Fas. I draw a lot of inspiration from Huma Skela.
3: Yeah.
4: Very inspired by Jonina, the likes of Jonina. Those people give me... I feel like they make my life so much easier in terms of placing music and how I want music to look like.
3: Sure. And what's the current soundtrack to your life right now?
4: Right now? Shoo. Did I even think of that? Far away.
3: I knew
4: that would do that to you. I'm messing with you. No, okay. Not even. I would think Simamise. The first track is exactly where I'm at right now.
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2: 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Perhaps you will find the soundtrack to your life in that album. 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

Mosa coming in with this one titled Thandiwe, released on the 15th of July 2022. Interestingly enough, Thandiwe was originally intended as a lead in Mosa's fourth studio album, which he was planning to release around 2021. However, Mosa did say that working during lockdown gave him an opportunity to explore South African musical heritage and sounds that influenced him. And that is how we sign, seal, and deliver the second hour of the soundtrack to your life. Remember, I'm asking you the question. This one is very pivotal. What is the current soundtrack of your life? Find me on WhatsApp 061-410-4107. For now, let's get the latest in news with Chanduko Legege.

0: Thank you, Shayla. The top stories at this hour: Cape Townians march against femicide and 24 head of cattle stolen in Limpopo. Good afternoon. I am Chanduko Ligege. Hundreds of people have taken to the Sea Point Promenade in Cape Town to march in solidarity of the 9 women whose bodies were found in the last 2 months on Gauteng's East Rand. The marchers walked to Queen's Beach. This marcher, identified as Lena, explains why she participated.
1: Just scared all the time. I speak to my husband about it. He doesn't understand. It's honestly, they say gender-based violence is a problem, but it's a male problem. It's their fault. It's them. They need to fix this. But look at around you here today. This is all women, mostly. And gender-based violence is a male problem, and I think they need to address it.
0: The National Sea Rescue Institute says it has rescued a man after his truck got trapped on a low bridge over the Hamtuos River in the Eastern Cape. The truck was crossing a farm bridge when it was caught by a fast-flowing river. The driver was trapped inside the cab. NSRI spokesperson Craig Lambinan says the alarm was raised after the truck failed to arrive to collect a load of citrus. A farmer went looking for it and found it stuck in the river.
2: On arrival on the scene, it was found that a truck that had been en route to collect farmed citrus at a local farm had become trapped on a low-lying bridge while crossing the Gamtoos River on a farm road. The bridge was swamped from recent heavy rains, but also the bridge in question has been swamped from heavy rainfall since May this year, causing the roadway and bridge to be slippery.
0: And now let's shift our focus to election news. University of the Free State political analyst Professor Sithole Madebisi says the emergence of the civic movements in the Fezile Dabi region in the Free State signals growing dissatisfaction among residents who believe political parties have failed to address long-standing challenges at local government level. 4 new political parties that previously operated as civic movements are set to contest the local government in that region. Matebisi says he expects more municipalities to be run by coalitions.
3: For the very first time, we have seen such a large number of civic organizations in one particular district. So that is very telling, and it's going to be very interesting to see what will be the consequences of the emergence of these civic organizations. We already have situations where the direct impact of these civic organizations, which later contested municipal election, led to hung municipalities, and one can already foresee.
0: 24 head of cattle have been stolen in 2 separate incidents in Limpopo. 13 cattle were stolen at a farm at Bandelikop outside Luitrichat. Police say the livestock thieves accessed the farm by cutting through the fence. At Tohwaneng village outside Lebowahomu, 11 head of cattle valued at 154,000 rands were stolen. Police say the rustlers stole the cattle while they were grazing in the field. Police have appealed to anyone with information to contact the nearest police station. Moving further afield, Defence Alliance, NATO's most senior military leaders, are meeting in Denmark amid what they say are increased threats of Russian hybrid strikes. It comes as Poland's Prime Minister has warned that the country could face Russian drone strikes in the coming months. Russia launched its full-scale invasion of Ukraine 4.5 years ago, and NATO has since then been rearming. William Denslow reports from Brussels.
4: This meeting of NATO's top brass, an opportunity to reflect on what came out of the high-level leaders' summit back in July in Ankara, Turkey, where the leaders from across the military alliance vowed to do more when it comes to defence spending, defence procurement as well. Also an opportunity to reflect on the situation in Ukraine, where Ukraine sees itself as increasingly vulnerable to Russian airstrikes as it sees its air defences depleted. This is a concern shared in Europe as well, especially when it comes to the threat posed by Russian hybrid attacks. There have been several of these perceived incidences in recent days, something that both NATO and the European Union says it urgently needs to address. William Denslow, SABC News, Brussels.
0: A recap on the top story. This hour, hundreds of people have taken to the Sea Point Promenade in Cape Town to march in solidarity of the nine women whose bodies were found in the last 2 months on Gauteng's East Rand. For SAFM News, I am Chanduko Ligenge.

0: Some crimes don't just make headlines, they change a nation. Now S3 takes you inside South Africa's most disturbing criminal investigations. From serial killers to kidnappings to cases that stunned the country. The South African Serial uncovers the evidence, follows the investigations, and reveals how justice was ultimately served. Featuring renowned criminal profiler Professor Gerard Labuschagne and the team behind Profiler Africa, every episode brings meticulous research and compelling storytelling to the crimes that shaped modern South Africa. The South African Serial, Tuesdays at 6 p.m. Stream it live on SABC Plus. S3, open up.
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0: The year was 1993. Janet Jackson was booming, and this song is titled "That's the Way Love Goes." This song, taken off an album titled Janet, released on the 18th of May 1993. Before that, we had Aaliyah coming in with a 2000 hit, Try Again. For those who are saying, Shayla, you know, I'll be honest with you, my love life is looking a little dingy, it's looking a little weird. Try again, yeah? Maybe not with the same person, but try again. And then we kick-started off with Brandy, that one titled What About Us, released in 2002. The 29th of January can be found on the album Full Moon, released in the same year. It is 19 minutes after 3 p.m. SAFM 104 to 107 nationwide. The name is Shayla, and I'm with you for the next 41 minutes. Let's pay some bills. 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I know you can text. Honestly, I know, but I want to hear from you. Again, that number.
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3: 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Back our chefs. Back South African talent. 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

0: You look after my heart so well. That was Press coming in with Patagahle, bringing us to 33 after 3 p.m. Hello to you and yours. The soundtrack of your life is what we're hoping to explore. Shayla in for Ernest Pelé. And we've got fairly 27 minutes before the show comes to an end. Let's talk about the music that was a 2019-2020 release, I believe that one was, with Press, and that one titled Patagahle, taken off an album that is dubbed Throne, and you can find this on streaming platforms. Before that, we had Marley Music and Janae Aiko with Contradiction, a 2015 release, really setting us in that R&B and soul essence for this afternoon. And then we kick-started off with India Arie, Brown Skin, which is something I genuinely hope all of us appreciate. When you look in the mirror and you see that brown skin, or whatever colored skin you have, I hope you appreciate it. Nevertheless, back into the music, you are sending through your soundtracks to your life, of your life. 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

0: Sinova with this one titled Inhliziyo. Before that, Zonke with Dear Child. It is 42 after 3 p.m. The soundtrack of your life with Shayla standing in for Ernest.
1: Reina does the honors, and South Africa make history.
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5: Hi, Shayla. It's Dr. Mike Smith in Bloemfontein. Could you please play me a song by Anthony Hamilton, Her Heart? Thank you.

0: 33 years later and the song is still so relevant. This is Joshua Caddison and this one is titled Beautiful in My Eyes, released in 1993. Can be found on an album titled Painted Desert Serenade. Before that, we had a song there by Anthony Hamilton, another soundtrack to someone's life, and that one titled Her Heart, released in 2008, taken off an album titled The Point of It All. If you've just joined us, 9 minutes before we are done, can you believe it? And then the classical fix will come and of course keep you company until 7. For now, some bills.
1: 90 minutes, a lifetime of emotion. One tackle can change a season. One goal can make history. One match can bring an entire nation to its feet. The world's greatest football league is back. 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

0: His name is Shane Ward, and this one is titled Breathless. I question a number of things about this song. Firstly, you walked out of my dreams. I leave you breathless. There you are, still breathing. Nevertheless, please don't lose your breath, because up next is the classical fix, and I want you to be alive and well for that one. Randy Crawford coming in with that one titled Wind Song from the team and I. It has been an absolute pleasure keeping you company on the soundtrack of your life. I stood in for Ernest Pelé, and he will be back with you next week. Up next, Chanduko Legega gives us the latest in news, and then you are serenaded by the most amazing kinds of classical music with Dion. For now, cheers.
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0: Thank you, Sheila. Ndikumana, the top stories at this hour. Elizabeth Musila-Khomu laid to rest and Cape Townians march against femicide. Good afternoon. I am Chandruko Ligege. The 8-year-old daughter of slain runner Elizabeth Tsonso Musila-Khomu has paid an emotional tribute to her mother, describing her as a beautiful angel. Musila-Khomu was buried this afternoon in Parke in the Mpumalanga province. Her body was found in Rosefield, Kempton Park on Gauteng's East Rand, 3 days after she went missing. Musila-Khomu's daughter, Khumo, says while she wishes she could hug her mother again, she will look to the sky and imagine her watching over her with love.
1: I wish I could hug you. I wish you can be here, but I carry you inside my heart. So you can always be near. As I grow each day, I will remember all you have bought me, and when I look up, I will still know you are with watching. Your beautiful daughter loves you so much. She misses you every day, but I know that I have gained a beautiful angel in you.
0: Meanwhile, hundreds of women, men and children have taken to the Sea Point Promenade in Cape Town to march in solidarity of the 9 women whose bodies were found in the last 2 months on Gauteng's East Rand. The marchers walked to the Queen's Beach. This marcher, identified as Lena, explains why she participated.
2: Just scared all the time. I speak to my husband about it. He doesn't understand. It's honestly, they say gender-based violence is a problem, but it's a male problem. It's their fault. It's them. They need to fix this. But look at around you here today. This is all women, mostly. And gender-based violence is a male problem, and I think they need to address it.
0: We now move to election news. The IFP says it plans to focus more on putting in place measures to address infrastructure and water supply challenges in its municipalities. Umhlathuze local municipality in Richards Bay, which is under an IFP-led coalition, is one of a key economic hub battling water issues in KwaZulu-Natal. Speaking at the IFP manifesto launch in KwaMashu, incumbent Mayor Xolani Ngwezi says population growth has contributed to the supply issues.
3: One of the challenges is that infrastructure in some areas, in the new communities, for instance, it's not there. Therefore, one of the plans going forward is not only to maintain the existing infrastructure, is to improve it, but also roll out more water infrastructure in the new areas that has been established in the past 5-10 years, and so on and so forth. So I can clearly say that really we have done some significant improvements in terms of, you know, making sure that there is water using the infrastructure that we have now.
0: And now in the Free State, the newly registered service movement for Metsi Maholo, which is set to contest local government elections on November the 4th, has expressed confidence for an outright victory in the municipality. The party says it is building on its previous experience as a civic movement, assisting residents to access services. Its head of elections, Bafana Twabe, says the movement wants to bring stability to the municipality and place service delivery at the center of its governance agenda.
4: We started because of the collapse of services, the decay of our infrastructure, including the economic development, the economy that does not grow to serve our people. Then we started this SMM as the community. That's why it's important for us. We realize that as the civic organizations, go to register with IEC so that we can change the setup of the municipality, because municipality used, the politicians used the popularity contest. We wanted competency contest. That's why our councillors were chosen on the basis of interview.
0: And finally, 10 lions have been found dead in the Ngorongoro conservation area in Tanzania. The local authorities suspect the animals were poisoned and say they are trying to identify those responsible. The BBC's Joanna Keane.
5: Ngorongoro's UNESCO-listed conservation area spans more than 8,000 square kilometres and provides a home to globally threatened species such as the black rhino. But it's also seen long-standing tensions between the local Maasai herder community and the government, which argues that population growth is encroaching on the wildlife habitat. The authorities say the 10 dead lions had ingested poison, but they haven't given further details. In recent months, at least 20 elephants have died in Kenya's Amboseli National Park, which is near the Tanzanian border. The investigation there is looking into the use of illegal pesticides, but the authorities haven't established if the deaths are accidental or deliberate.
0: A recap on the top story this hour. The 8-year-old daughter of slain runner Elizabeth Tsonzo Musilakhomu has paid an emotional tribute to her mother, describing her as a beautiful angel. For SAFM News, I am Chanduko Ligege.
6: 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Weekends from 4 to 7, The Classical Fix

Oh yeah, the brass section there, really going for it. That's the Polonaise from Boris Godunov by Modest Mussorgsky, and it was played by the Cincinnati Pops Orchestra, and the conductor was Eric Kunzel. Hey, good afternoon. Welcome to the broadcast. This is the Classical Fix. I'm Dino Madramuthu. I'll be with you until 7, of course, as I usually am on Saturdays and Sundays. So that's not news to you. Now, I had new on the mind because the world still looks new to me as if it's waiting to be discovered, eh? All the white stinkwood trees and the russet bush willows and the coral trees with their vermilion flowers and all sorts of other trees that I haven't learned to identify yet, but I'm working on it. Yeah, the world still looks new, I'm pleased to say, and ready for you and me to discover it. And that is the sense that I get when I listen to this next piece of music. It was recorded live at the 1987 New Year's concert in Vienna, which, of course, is traditionally held on New Year's Day, played by the Vienna Philharmonic. And it's a very, very popular concert, not only with the Viennese, but with people from around the world. I know a couple of South Africans who went to Vienna specifically to attend the concert. And from that 1987 recording by the Vienna Philharmonic, here's this little tune by Johann Strauss. It's called Voices of Spring.

The legendary Herbert von Karajan, this time not at the helm of the Berlin Philharmonic, but of the Vienna Philharmonic, and he conducted that recording, or that performance, live performance of Voices of Spring, composed by Johann Strauss, and, well, the Vienna Philharmonic at work there. And that takes us to 19 minutes past 4 o'clock on this Sunday afternoon on the Classical Fix. If you have anything to tell me, any message to share, news to share, or something, then yeah, I'd like to hear what you have to say. 061-410-4107 is the WhatsApp line. Now, I was looking at my calendar, and I, of course, noticed that Thursday will be a public holiday. It is Heritage Day, and if you'd like to say, I'd like to know what plans you have for Heritage Day, if you have any special plans to celebrate your heritage. So yeah, I think that would make for interesting reading. Me personally, I've got to admit that I am overcome by that particular torpor, that pleasant indolence that really hits me on public holidays, where I pretty much don't do anything. For Heritage Day, I just, you know, get up, potter around, walk the dogs, have a leisurely lunch, try and watch a movie in the afternoon and fall asleep while doing so. And there you go, Heritage Day spent. And the reason why is I think I'm just a little lazy, you know, get that public holiday feeling. And I know some people go shopping on public holidays. I don't even do that. Because, you know, all the places are busy, and being in busy places feels like work, so I avoid it. But maybe you are more lively than me, not difficult. So if you have any Heritage Day plans to celebrate your heritage, want to tell me what they are, 061-410-4107. Here's Dvorak and his Slavonic Dance No. 8 in G minor.

Now, I'm a fan of Italian opera, but I tell you what, French opera too is pretty sublime. As you just heard, that was the famous flower duets from the opera Lakmé, composed by Léo Delibes, and it was exquisitely sung by Pretty Yende and Nadine Sierra, and they were accompanied by Les Frivolites Parisiennes, the Frivolous Parisians, if my translation is correct, and the conductor was Giacomo Sagripanti. And before that we heard a piece from the collection which made Dvořák an internationally known composer. And that would be the Slavonic Dancers. That's what raised his profile across the world, or those parts of the world in which Western classical music was pretty significant. And we heard the Slavonic Dance No. 8 in the key of G minor, played by the Radio Symphony Orchestra of St. Petersburg with conductor Igor Ivanenko. Okay, well, thank you very much for your message, Tula. I asked, what are your plans for Heritage Day? Do you have any special plans to celebrate your heritage? And Tula will be going to a wedding in

beautiful Creighton in the KZN Midlands, which is such a gorgeous part of the world. And I wonder, Tula, is this going to be a traditional wedding with held in a traditional way? I suppose that would be something heritage noteworthy, not so. Yeah? Well, thanks very much for your message, Tula. And if you'd like to send me a message, again, 061-410-4107. That's the WhatsApp line number. Now, we continue with the subdued but beautiful music, and this is perhaps Edward Elgar's most famous composition. It's the ninth movement of his Enigma Variations.

0: Gabriel Zobo, composed by Ennio Morricone, and it was played by the Munich Radio Symphony Orchestra, which Morricone conducted. And, well, actually, the conductor might not have been Ennio Morricone, but his son Andrea. And, of course, Gabriel's oboe is taken from the soundtrack to the movie The Mission. And before that, we heard Edward Elgar, the Nimrod, from his Enigma Variations. I know it starts off very softly, but that's kind of how it's meant to be played. Almost inaudible at the beginning, and then it just builds from there. And the recording we heard was by the BBC's Scottish Orchestra with conductor Martin Brabbins. 19 minutes to 5 o'clock on this Sunday afternoon on the Classical Fix on SAFM 104 to 107 nationwide. Coming up in a couple of seconds, some Edvard Grieg.
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0: Right now, there are many cities around the world that I would like to visit. Cities that have aroused my curiosity for one reason or another. One of them is Bergen in Norway. And I'd like to go there simply because it's where Edvard Grieg lived. For no other reason, actually. And Grieg and his wife, Nina, they called their home Trollhagen, the Hill of Trolls. And in 1892, they marked their 25th wedding anniversary by hosting a celebration at their home with many guests and well-wishers in attendance. And 4 years later, in 1896, Grieg composed a piece of music that recalled that special day of celebration, that day of joy. And he called this piece of music Wedding Day at Trollhagen.

0: What a gorgeous piece of music that is. It's just filled with a sense of celebration and joy, and I've loved it for many, many years. That is Wedding Day at Trollhaugen by Edvard Grieg, and it was played by the CSSR State Philharmonic Orchestra from Slovakia, or back in those days, when it was recorded, Czechoslovakia, and the conductor was Steven Gunzenhauser. 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

Now, it's been a while since I heard that one. That's Aram Khachaturian and the waltz from his ballet Masquerade. So it's known as the Masquerade Waltz. And it was played by the St. Petersburg State Symphony Orchestra with conductor Andrei Anichanov. And that takes us to 2.5 minutes to 5 o'clock news coming up then. Taking us closer, here's some Jonas Kaufmann, who's very popular with listeners of the Classical Fix.

Composed by Ruggero Leoncavallo, that is Mattinata. And the tenor was Jonas Kaufmann, who was accompanied by the Orchestra Teatro del Massimo di Palermo, with conductor Asher Fish. 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It's 5 o'clock, time now for the latest news.

0: Thank you, Dino. The top stories at this hour: three people identified for questioning regarding East Rand murders, and Elizabeth Tsonso Mosilahomu laid to rest. Good afternoon. I am Chanduko Ligege. Acting Police Minister Ferris Kachalia says three persons of interest have been called in for questioning following the murders of nine women on Gauteng's East Rand between July and September. Kachalia says investigations currently do not suggest that a serial killer may be behind these murders. He was speaking at the Interministerial Committee on Gender-Based Violence and Femicide in Tshwane.
1: Investigations are continuing and progress has been made. There are now three persons of interest who have been called in for questioning. But these investigations have not confirmed conclusively that we are dealing with a serial killer, because all the cases are not necessarily linked, and there is some indication of a different modus operandi as well as different motives.
0: Meanwhile, the 8-year-old daughter of slain runner Elizabeth Tsonso Mosilahomu has paid an emotional tribute to her mother, describing her as a beautiful angel. Mosilahomu was buried this afternoon in Phake in the Mpumalanga province. Her body was found in Rosefield, Kempton Park on Gauteng's East Rand 3 days after she went missing. Mosilahomu's daughter, Kumo, says while she wishes she could hug her mother again, she will look to the sky and imagine her watching over her with love.
2: I wish I could hug you. I wish you can be here, but I carry you inside my heart, so you can always be near. As I grow each day, I will remember all you have bought me, and when I look up, I will still know you are with watching me. Your beautiful daughter loves you so much. She misses you every day. But I know that I have gained a beautiful angel in you.
0: And now we shift our focus to election news. IFP Provincial Chairperson Tamin Duli says the IFP-led municipalities should be commended for taking the lead in protecting the local economy. Duli was speaking at the launch of IFP Local Government Election Manifesto at Princess Magogo Stadium at KwaMashu in Durban. He says the party will continue to fight for the interests of the local business owners.
3: The IFP has been leading a number of municipalities in the province of KwaZulu-Natal. We took over a number of them in 2021, and we have addressed some areas of concern, such as the water provision. And we have started a campaign, which is quite very important, to clean our town, small town, in order to ensure that we revitalize the economy, the rural economy in particular, and the township economy, wherein we're saying we're protecting the interest of the local people against the migrants who are undocumented owning the Spaza Shop and Tuck Shop, which is a very important economy which attracts 178 billion of income annually in the province of KwaZulu-Natal.
0: The community of Dlokweng, formerly known as Mount Fletcher in the Eastern Cape, is gearing up to contest the upcoming local government elections. The residents have formed their own community-centered political party, the Mount Fletcher Community Voice, to represent their own interests. They say a lack of service delivery and widespread government neglect have driven them to form the party. Chairperson Henry Mgijima.
4: We keep on voting them, but nothing. They don't come to us. They just ignore us. When it can, they are arrogant, actually, the officials in the council. So that's why we have decided, as we people, this time our vote must just belong to this area of Mount Fletcher. That's why we've got this organization. This organization doesn't contest presidential or premier or provincial. It's just specific for this area of Mount Fletcher, because we are the people that are in trouble here in Mount Fletcher, based on service delivery.
0: And finally, pro-Palestinian protesters have gathered near Philadelphia's Lincoln Financial Field as fans arrived for Ed Sheeran's concert after rapper Macklemore was removed from the tour lineup following his onstage Free Palestine remarks. Ed Sheeran said he was unable to keep Macklemore on the tour after stadium owners refused to let him appear. The opening acts and Ed Sheeran's own band quit his U.S. tour in solidarity with the rapper. Ed Dugan took part in the protest.
5: Ed Sheeran is worth $400 million. He could have afforded to give up a few concert dates, but he was too chicken. I almost said a bad word. He was too chicken to... I don't understand it. Somebody that has that much money and threw his friend under the bus.
0: The top story at 5 o'clock, Acting Police Minister Feroz Khachalia says three persons of interest have been called in for questioning following the murders of nine women on Gauteng's East Rand between July and September. For SAFM News, I am Chanduko Ligege.
6: 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The Classical Fix.

0: From the opera La Bohème by Giacomo Puccini, who had this amazing gift for melody for these opera arias. That was O Suave Fanciulla, sung by Andrea Bocelli, and Pretty Yende was the soprano, and they were accompanied by a concert orchestra, a contract orchestra that was just hired for the event, and the event in question was a live performance in Central Park in New York, around about 2011. 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Now, coming up after the break, a composition by Alexander Borodin, which was requested by a listener of The Classical Fix. That's coming up next.
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0: Right, 30 minutes past 5 o'clock, and now for a symphonic poem by Alexander Borodin. And of course, I'm sure quite a few of you know that the objective of a symphonic poem is to depict a story or an event or a particular landscape. And with this work, called In the Steppes of Central Asia, Borodin wrote a note in the score, and it gives a clue to what the symphonic poem is supposed to express. And he basically said, I'm paraphrasing here, he basically said it's meant to depict a caravan slowly making its way across the vast Central Asian landscape. And this caravan is traveling under the protection of Russian soldiers. And so we can hear the steady and patient steps of horses and camels, and trailing the caravan, the sound of melodies, both Central Asian and Russian, which eventually merge at the end. In the Steppes of Central Asia by Alexander Borodin.

0: Alexander Borodin on the classical fix in the steppes of Central Asia. I think it's the first time that that has been played on this broadcast. And it was played by the recording was by the Hamburg Radio Symphony Orchestra with conductor Hans-Jürgen Walter. And that was a request from Sue. And thanks for your messages, Sue and Bonga. Much appreciated. I'm glad you're enjoying the music. And you'd better believe it won't be the last time you hear In the Steppes of Central Asia. It's a gorgeous piece indeed.
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The overture to the opera Il Signor Bruschino by Gioachino Rossini, and it was played by the Radio Symphony Orchestra of Stuttgart with conductor Gianluigi Gelmetti. Now, I have a book on opera, and I almost threw it away because under Rossini, the section devoted to Rossini, they only mentioned two of his operas, and I thought, this is intolerable. It's unacceptable. Rossini wrote so many beautiful, brilliant operas, so much great music, and this book only has two of them. I thought it was awful. But then in the foreword, the authors explain that there are so many, many, many great operas that they simply don't have space to devote time to all of them, especially considering that the book covers operas pretty much from the, you know, late 1500s up to the modern era, and there are 80 operas in all.

A live recording there, and that was the Cape Town Philharmonic Orchestra with conductor Jeremy Silver, and that was the overture to Ruslan and Ludmila, conducted by, or rather composed, by Mikhail Glinka, who's recognized as the first great Russian composer. It is, do the mathematics here, 60 minus 35, which will give me 25. Okay. 25 minutes to 6 o'clock here on the Classical Fix. Now, we've had some energetic and up-tempo music so far. Let's slow things completely down. And, let's do it with a bit of film music, although, to be accurate, this is not film music. It's music from an opera, but it was used, this particular version was used in the film Ladies in Lavender, and it's the famous meditation from the opera Thais, and the violinist in this recording is Joshua Bell.

The famous meditation from the opera Thais, and it was composed by Jules Massenet, another example of French opera, which is so beautiful. And that particular version was recorded by Joshua Bell, the American violinist. He was accompanied by the Royal Philharmonic Orchestra, and it's the version used in the movie Ladies in Lavender. The name of the movie just skipped my mind for a fleeting second. Ladies in Lavender, that is what it's called. Now, speaking of movies, here's some film music by John Williams, and it's entitled Doctor, Lawyer, Lutheran, which I think is a rather unusual way of introducing oneself.

composed by John Williams. That's called Dr. Lawyer Lutheran. Maybe I should try introducing myself to people in that fashion and see what happens. I think what will probably happen is that people will think I'm a weirdo, or rather an even bigger weirdo. Williams, by the way, composed that piece of music for the movie Catch Me If You Can, about a con man who assumed many different identities, and the music was played by a contract orchestra. Now, we have had some Griegs so far on the broadcast with Wedding Day at Trollhaugen. Here's more Grieg, and this is taken from the Peer Gynt Suite No. 1. It's Morning Mood.

0: I think I would be in a good mood if I had to wake up to that music every morning. That's Morning Mood from Peer Gynt, the Peer Gynt Suite by Edvard Grieg. And that was actually a really good recording, in my view. Maybe you disagree. It was by the Slovak Philharmonic Orchestra with conductor Libor Pesek. It is 6:10. You're listening to The Classical Fix. I'm Dino Madromuthu. And after the break, we're going to make some noise, courtesy of Edward Elgar.
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2: 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I'm Angela Ludek, and I invite you to join this community where real progress begins with human capital development. 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
0: 6:08. Now, it was said that the sun never sets on the British Empire. And that was certainly true at the time when Edward Elgar wrote the following piece of music. And perhaps that's the reason why it is so full of confidence and even bluster. Yeah? But of course, times changed, and well, if Elgar only knew. This is the Pomp and Circumstance March No. 4, which I've got to admit is a fun piece of music.

I do like the end of the descending line at, of the Sabre Dance. That was composed by Aram Khachaturian, that Sabre Dance from his ballet Guyane, and that recording by the Vienna Philharmonic Orchestra. And before it, we heard Edward Elgar and the Pomp and Circumstance March No. 4, What? Played by the BBC Philharmonic Orchestra with conductor Andrew Davis. It is now 6 o'clock, time for the news with Chanduko.

0: Thank you, Dino. The top stories at this hour. Police minister condemns Centen restaurant intimidation incident and three people being questioned regarding East Rand murders. Good evening. I am Chanruko Ligege. Acting Police Minister Ferris Kachalia has condemned the incident in which a Zimbabwean man was filmed threatening women inside the Centen restaurant in Johannesburg. Kachalia says police are working on that case. He was speaking at the Interministerial Committee on Gender-Based Violence and Femicide in Tshwane.
1: It has been reported to me by the police more or less what happened. So there's a Zimbabwean gentleman, apparently of some wealth, in a Centen restaurant who openly and visibly uttered threats. The threats, of course, amount to unlawful conduct in our society, in our country. I'm not sure what the position is in Zimbabwe. The police are prioritizing this case. We are looking for him. We want this man brought to book.
0: Kachalia also says three persons of interest have been called in for questioning following the murders of nine women on Gauteng's East Rand between July and September. He says investigations currently do not suggest that a serial killer may be behind these murders.
1: Investigations are continuing. Progress has been made. There are now three persons of interest who have been called in for questioning. But these investigations have not confirmed conclusively that we are dealing with a serial killer, because all the cases are not necessarily linked, and there is some indication of a different modus operandi as well as different motives.
0: Now we shift our focus to elections. The unveiling of the newly registered United Democratic Front Party's provincial election manifesto for the Western Cape is underway at Rocklands, Mitchell's Plain on the Cape Flats. It is taking place at the same venue where the now disbanded UDF was initially launched on the 20th of August 1983 as an anti-apartheid umbrella organization. UDF Party Cape Town mayoral candidate Ando Marx explains the goal behind the manifesto.
2: So it seems to us that as the United Democratic Front Party, that the city of Cape Town is a little bit divorced from our communities. So really what you're going to find in the manifesto is really addressing those issues. We will drive this particular manifesto through the IDP within the city. Obviously, from the constitutional perspective, you know, Section 51, 52 and 53, 152, 53, we're looking at ensuring that the needs of our communities are addressed.
0: The newly formed Vembe Independent Party, VIP, believes that it will perform well in the November 4 local government elections. Party leader Richard Mukaninga says though they don't have financial support like big political parties, their campaigns to woo voters are going well. The party is contesting in the Vembe district. Mukaninga says the party is focused on mobilizing support across communities in the district.
3: We are contesting but without enough funds. And people just said, how are you be able to manage this campaign? Whereas other big giants, political parties, they are doing so well. But at least by the support that we are receiving from the community, it's when the people look to us, they seem that maybe we are funded. So we are not. And we believe that sooner or later, this political party will be the one that lead this Vembe district as a whole.
0: South African journalist Mika Reddy and his local fixer Kuki Mahmoud are reportedly missing in Djibouti. Reddy was also the Africa coordinator for the International Consortium of Investigative Journalists. The circumstances surrounding their disappearance are still being established. Butlale Pile reports.
4: The ICIJ's managing editor Fergus Shiel says Reddy arrived in Djibouti on Thursday night. According to Shiel, Reddy was due to leave the country tomorrow at the latest. He says Reddy met with a respected local fixer, Kuki Mahmoud, and was in contact with ICIJ from a hotel at around 1 o'clock on Friday afternoon, local time. Shiel says Reddy vanished shortly afterwards and has not been heard from since. The investigative journalism organization says it quickly raised concerns about his disappearance with authorities in the UK, South Africa, and Djibouti. I'm Batali Pile, SABC News, Johannesburg.
0: A recap on the top story this hour. Acting Police Minister Ferris Kachalia has condemned the incident in which a Zimbabwean man was filmed threatening women inside a Sandton restaurant in Johannesburg. For SAFM News, I am Chanduko Ligenge.
5: 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The Classical Fix.

0: I'm sure you recognize that piece of music if you were a fan of Game of Thrones, and there were many, many fans, except fans of the final season. Those are few and far between. Composed by Ramin Djawadi, and that's the main theme from the series Game of Thrones, played by Votar Kellerman.
1: Our heritage is more than where we come from. It's the stories we share, the languages we speak, the traditions we pass on, and the values that bring us together. This Heritage Month, we celebrated the richness of who we are and what connects us. Celebrating our living heritage, strengthening the ties that bind us. This September, let's celebrate our heritage, embrace our diversity, and strengthen the bonds that make us one nation. SAFM, leading the conversations that move us. The Classical Fix with Dino Maduramuntu on SAFM.
0: Yeah, you see, now that ad has made me feel guilty because, you know, I'm such a Heritage Day slob. Not a snob, slob, S-L-O-B. That's because pretty much every Heritage Day since its inception, I spend, you know, just pottering around, reading a bit, walking the dogs, sweeping the veranda, changing light bulbs, doing stuff that's not particularly heritage conscious. And that's pretty much my plan for this Thursday coming up. So, yeah, maybe I should make more of an effort, but maybe I'm just too lazy to do so. I received a message from Clive, who said that this Heritage Day, he's going to the dentist. I don't think that's heritage related, though, unless, of course, Clive is descended from a long line of dentists, which is possible.

Composed by Elmer Bernstein, that is an unforgettable piece of music from the movie The Magnificent Seven, and it was played by a contract orchestra. And, oh man, it just injects a bit of adrenaline into your system, does it not? The Magnificent Seven, Elmer Bernstein wrote such good film music. There's a film score or film soundtrack I'm looking for from a movie called Far From Heaven. And yeah, I haven't been able to find it so far in the library, but if it pops up, then I'll put it in the playlist. Now, I'm sure the next piece of music some of you might recognize if you listen to the BBC series. Now, what's it called? Desert Island Discs, which I find very, very interesting. Not only are the guests very interesting, but the interviewers are so good. And they ask such good questions. And this composition by Eric Coates is used as the theme song for Desert Island Discs. And here it is, played by the Johann Strauss Orchestra, conducted by André Rieu. It's by the Sleepy Lagoon.

The hugely popular Cape Town Tango Ensemble with the soprano or mezzo-soprano Violeta Angelov. That was Milonga de Annunciación, and it was composed by Astor Piazzolla, and it's taken from a recording that the Cape Town Tango Ensemble made a few years back. And before it, we heard By the Sleepy Lagoon, which was composed by Eric Coates, I think back in the 1930s, and it was, and it currently still is used as theme music for the BBC series Desert Island Discs, which, as I've said before, makes for very interesting listening. And the version of By the Sleepy Lagoon we heard was recorded by the Johann Strauss Orchestra with conductor André Rieu. Now here's Sibongile Mngoma.

That's composed by Josef Rheinberger, who was from Luxembourg. Not many composers from that part of the world. In fact, I don't think too much happens there, apart from banking, maybe. And his music, it's called Cantilena, was played by Zanta Hoffmeyer on violin, and on organ was Wim Viljoen. And I can remember listening to Wim Viljoen live in concert. This was many years ago. Back in the 1990s, he played in Durban, and the recording they made was done with an actual organ at a church in Pretoria, around about 2008. And before that, we heard Ntilo Ntilo, composed by Alan Selinga, and it was sung by Sibongile Mngoma, and also mixed in there was Ave Maria by Shalguno. 24 minutes to 7 o'clock, the last few minutes of the Classical Fix here on SAFM. Thank you also for your messages that have been coming through. There are some appreciative comments on Ntilo Ntilo, sung by Sibongile Khumalo. And here's one now by Erik Satie. It's his ever so gentle Gymnopédie No. 1.

0: The pianist Håkan Austbø playing the Gymnopédie No. 1, composed by Erik Satie.
1: In case you missed it.
2: Another person who influenced me big time is our great-grandmother, Umamkhulu. Our great-grandmother, Unozincwadi, mother of books, who collected anything with words on it, and she put them in a suitcase. And so that's why, 25 years ago, I started the Unozincwadi Literacy Campaign in her honor. So every school I go to, whether I'm in Katlehong, I say this is a gift of books. It's a gift from Unozincwadi to you. She's operating from beyond the grave. I'm the medium. Why not?
3: Renowned South African storyteller, author, poet, playwright and activist, Dr. Tlina Mhlophe.
1: That was The Daily Discourse with Joanne Joseph. The world's greatest compositions, right here on SAFM.
0: Right, now we've had some music by Aaron Cacciatore, mainly his Masquerade Waltz. Here's the lovely love theme from his ballet, Spartacus. Which does not want to cooperate with me, I shall give it a stern talking to. There you go.

0: Aaron Khachaturian on the classical fix. That is the love theme from the ballet Spartacus, also known as the love theme of Spartacus and Phrygia. And it was played by the Cincinnati Pops Orchestra, and the conductor was Eric Kunzel.
1: 10 South African chefs, one global stage, and a chance to put South African culinary talent on the world map. 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And you could win fantastic prizes. Back our chefs. Back South African talent. Let's take Mzansi to Luxembourg.
2: 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The Classical Fix on SAFM. Perfectly curated with Dino Maduramodu.
0: All right, well then, it is time for me to make tracks and say goodbye. Thank you very much for listening to The Classical Fix over the course of your afternoon and early evening. I do appreciate it, and I also do appreciate the many messages I've received, and I've made a note of some of your music recommendations, and I will find them or look for them as soon as I can, and if I find them, I will put them on the playlist. So, yes, time now. Don't forget, at 7 o'clock, the latest news coming up with Chanduko. And then after that, the Sandton Times Hour with Alexander Leibner. Now, I'm playing out with some Tchaikovsky, whom I love. And this is the Waltz of the Flowers from the Nutcracker, played by the Czechoslovak Radio Symphony Orchestra with conductor Andre Lenard. From me, Dino, you have a great evening. Stay safe, and I'll be back next Saturday with the Classical Fix.

0: Thank you, Dino. The top stories at this hour. IFP leader says traditional leaders deserve more support, and police minister condemns Sandton restaurant intimidation incident. Good evening. I am Chandruko Ligege. We begin with election news. IFP leader Velenkosini Hlabisa says the days where traditional leaders are deprived of administrative, technical and financial support must come to an end. Hlabisa was delivering the party's manifesto ahead of the November 4th local government polls at the Princess Magogo Stadium in KwaMashu, KwaZulu-Natal.
1: The voice of our traditional and Khoisan leaders must be recognized as an important voice for rural and historically marginalized communities. Their participation ensures that government policies are grounded in local realities and that rural communities are not excluded from economic development, infrastructure investment, and public services.
0: Civic movements in the Fezile Dabi district registered to contest the upcoming local government elections say political differences should not stand in the way of finding solutions to the region's local government challenges. They say if elected, they intend to work together to improve governance and service delivery in the district's four struggling local municipalities. The Fezile Dabi district municipality is currently led by the DA. Among the civic organizations contesting the elections are the Metsimaholo Civic Party and the Mutkaga Community Forum, based in Rifengkhotso and Kroonstad respectively. Party leaders Ranki Khanya and Morena had this to say.
2: If we take power in Metsimaholo, we will talk with the businesses, big businesses, industrial businesses, and discuss how we can create jobs for the people and then enforce a laws, because municipality is the custodian of the land. So anyone who do business in Metsimaholo must negotiate and come to the business with the municipality.
3: As the community forum, we understand the needs of our communities. We don't live by the mandates of anybody at the headquarters, not knowing how our area is and the dynamics of our areas are.
0: Acting Police Minister Feras Khajalia has condemned the incident in which a Zimbabwean man was filmed threatening women inside a Sandton restaurant in Johannesburg. Khajalia says police are working on that case. He was speaking at the Interministerial Committee on Gender-Based Violence and Femicide in Tshwane.
4: It has been reported to me by the police more or less what happened. So there's a Zimbabwean gentleman, apparently of some wealth, in a Sandton restaurant who openly and visibly uttered threats. The threats, of course, amount to unlawful conduct in our society, in our country. I'm not sure what the position is in Zimbabwe. The police are prioritizing this case. We are looking for him. We want this man brought to book.
0: The rapid development of artificial intelligence and unmanned systems is changing the way wars are fought, from reconnaissance to combat operations. At the Africa Aerospace and Defense Expo in Pretoria, defense companies are showcasing technologies shaping the future of warfare. Ukraine has in recent years sought to use drones to counter the numerical superiority of invading Russian forces. South African Defense Force Chief General Rudzani Maphanya.
5: Warfare is changing rapidly, and as such, we cannot prepare for yesterday's wars. We need to prepare for today's wars and at the same time for tomorrow's wars. You have seen that technology has now taken the forefront of warfare. We have seen throughout the world, we have seen in Europe, in the wars that are being fought there, we have seen in the Middle East, and what is predominantly used is technology, and AI is taking center stage in terms of providing the reconnaissance element of the war fighting.
0: Moscow and its surrounding region have come under sustained attack overnight by Ukrainian drones on the final day of parliamentary elections in Russia. President Volodymyr Zelensky praised the hit on the oil refinery, adding a logistics retail hub outside Moscow was also hit. The BBC's Steve Rosenberg reports.
6: According to Russia's defense ministry, overnight, the country's air defenses shot down more than 1,100 Ukrainian drones over Russia. In a statement, the mayor of Moscow, Sergei Sobyanin, claimed that since yesterday, 450 drones targeting the Russian capital had been repelled. But he admitted that the Moscow oil refinery, one of Russia's largest, had been hit, and not for the first time. He described the mass drone attack as unprecedented and an attempt to disrupt Russia's parliamentary election. Today is the third day of voting in an election that is tightly controlled by the Kremlin and which critics have dismissed as neither free nor fair nor transparent.
0: A recap on the top story this hour, IFP leader Velenkosini Hlabisa says the days where traditional leaders are deprived of administrative, technical and financial support must come to an end. For SAFM News, I am Chandruko Ligege.
7: Any person aggrieved by any political advertisement or political election broadcast that is broadcast by SAFM may lodge a complaint within 5 days from broadcast with the Independent Communications Authority of South Africa, ICASA. 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That's 012-568-3233. 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
12: 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Chris Rea, Anna Birch, kicking things off. Welcome to the show.

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1: Welcome wherever you find yourself. This is the Sandton Times Hour edition 262, week 39 of 2026. I'm Alexander Leipner, your host for the next hour. And if you haven't checked in yet on the WhatsApp line, you can do so right now, especially if you're listening for the very first time. Good to hear from you. WhatsApp number is 084-SANTON. That's 084-726-3866. 084-726-3866. And that's the exclusive Sandton Times Hour WhatsApp number. And I'd like to personally welcome you to the show. And if you're a regular listener, you've got your allocated seat every week. Well, send us a little text or emoji or voice note as well. Lovely to have you back for another week, wherever you are in South Africa, across the world, online or on air. Hello, Dar, from Sandton, after another eventful week in South Africa. And I hope wherever you're listening right now, you're safe, you're well, and you're ready to spend the next hour together. Maybe a chance to shift gears a bit and wind down as we look ahead to Heritage Day this week. I'm sure some people would have probably taken a few days off, maybe staying at home or traveling somewhere across South Africa, making a bit of a long weekend out of the Heritage Day week. Well, whatever you've got planned, I hope you travel safe and you do take some time to switch off. I've had a packed few days as conferences and those end-of-year functions start coming into play. I had a chance to moderate an HR Leaders Conference as well as CFO Summit. And we had the Deputy Minister of Finance there joining us, Dr. David Masondo. Thanks to some of the delegates who came up to me and said, hey, I listen to the show every week. So to you, a very special welcome if you're listening this week. And thanks for making this part of your listening routine. Then I'm also putting the final touches on a print edition of the Sandton Times, believe it or not, coming in October in Northern Johannesburg, which is very exciting. So I'm equally as excited to be taking some time off with you right now. And that includes our weekly motoring segment, Sandton Drive, as I take a look at the GWM Tank 500 this week, more in a bit. Then South Africa is working on sending a team to the Culinary Olympics, and I'll be finding out a bit more about how that works. As always, I then catch up with our regular entertainment commentator to take a look at the latest on stage and screen. And finally, we chat to the team behind a new documentary celebrating the life and times of one of South Africa's most iconic voices of entertainment. Then for our podcast community, a little extra bonus listening for you. So if you subscribe to the podcast, you have a little extra you can listen to. And this week, I chat to one of South Africa's most notable tech brands as that business marks 30 years in South Africa. It's actually quite unthinkable. But yes, three decades. Another fabulous hour lined up ahead. And if you'd like to get in touch, I always like to hear from you. You can get a chance to share some of your feedback, your thoughts, you know, questions, comments, all those good things. You can email editor at santontimes.co.za. You can connect on social media at Sandton Times. The WhatsApp number again, 084-SANTON. That's 084-726-3866. And the website, santontimes.co.za. You can check out some of the latest articles we've posted on there. 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Sandton Times Hour, all major podcast platforms, whichever one you like. Just hit that subscribe button and you can catch up on previous interviews, chats we've had, and so much more. SAFM. 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
1: All right, before we get into our Sandton Drive segment for this week, a quick rewind to last week's interview, where we replayed an interview that we did with the AA about the safer cars for Africa, and we mentioned the Kia Sonet as one of the cars that had come up with a slightly questionable safety rating. Well, Kia South Africa had released an announcement around about the same time that we did last week's segment, which spoke about the newly launched upgraded Sonet range, which they've brought out with more safety, technology, and comfort across the lineup. They mentioned that there's some significant changes that they've made. They've also introduced a new LS Plus derivative, bringing six airbag safety specifications to the Kia Sonet. So I just wanted to put that straight and put that out there as the latest updates. And I'm sure we'll hear a little bit more about some of those safety upgrades to the Sonet. But there you have it. In the interest of fairness, I thought I'd need to put that out there as we keep an eye on the AA Safer Cars for Africa program and how that rolls out. But this week, we're going to be talking about the GWM Tank 500, which has never been shy about making a statement. If you've seen it on the road, you see it's quite an imposing SUV with its proportions, but also its luxury technology and some off-road capabilities. It's a flagship seven-seater. And I think it continues to deliver some very impressive performance, and it's got some interesting credentials. But here to chat about this this week is Sean Nurse. He's the motoring editor at Auto Trader South Africa. And Sean, it's good to have you back on Santon Drive on the Santon Times Hour.
2: Always a pleasure, Alex. Thank you for having me.
1: So the Tank 500, it was giving me these Fortuner vibes, sort of that category of vehicle. Is that who they're kind of trying to compete with?
2: I think so. It's. I don't know about you, but I got very Americanized vibes from the car when I first drove it a couple of years ago, and then more recently we drove one that had some mild upgrades to it. But it kind of looks very American SUV to me. But they are certainly going for that lifestyle seven-seat off-roader segment. There hasn't been a new Fortuner announced for the next generation. So at the time of us recording this, it's most, I would say, intense rivalry would be between the Ford Everest Wildtrak, the Hyundai Santa Fe, and the BYD Atto 8. Those are all cars that at the sort of 1.2 million rand mark competes with this Tank, which is a luxury seven-seater. And a couple of years ago when this car launched, I think people couldn't believe how much kit you got for your money. But the landscape over those past 2 years has changed rather dramatically. I'm sure you've noticed it too. Consumers have a completely new expectation for what they expect in their premium SUVs. And I think the Chinese have definitely gone a long way to obviously making that a reality. But at the same time, they kind of shot themselves in the foot now, because what was once super impressive is now just kind of expected by consumers. So you drive the Tank 500 and you go, wow, this is pretty impressive. But now there's a few other vehicles, even from brands that are not from China, that offer comparable specs and space for that sort of money. So you can really choose now in the segment. There's a lot of options.
1: Well, it's a segment that I think speaks to two kind of markets. I think the one is the sort of executive, high-end luxury, you know, the business person who's looking to move around you know, our streets in a certain comfort, but also having that sort of off-road terrain kind of feel. But then also families who are looking for luxury, but are trying to fit maybe four or five kids in the back, and they need the space. Do I kind of analyze that correctly?
2: For sure. It's kind of this segment with the Tank and the Santa Fe and the Everest, and of course the BYD. It's this, they kind of want Range Rover-esque levels of kit and spec. Obviously, it's not going to be the same sort of, you know, brand appeal and ultimate luxury, but these cars are now so well specified that I think people with larger families are now looking at them and saying, well, I can get almost every conceivable feature for a lot less money than you would from, let's say, a Range Rover or an X5 or even an X7 or something like that. So these are definitely increasing in popularity. But one thing I will say is the 500 Tank is touted as a hybrid, but from my impression, I don't know about you, the fuel consumption was not great when I drove the car, to be honest. Super powerful, you know, nearly 700 newton meters of torque. There's 255 kilowatts. It's a pretty fast car, but I found the claimed fuel economy of, I think it's 8.5 liters per 100 km, they claim. I didn't get anywhere near that. I don't know about your experience, but I was pretty far off of their claimed fuel consumption.
1: Look, I wasn't going in with too many high expectations, because I know with GWM's cars, they generally have a very high fuel consumption. I know we saw this with the Jolyon, and then obviously that entire range, the H6s, etc. That was always something that kept coming up, is that the fuel consumption is on the higher side, and it's something that they should be focusing on. I don't know if it's something that they're actively working on to bring down, because I know as the world is conscious of the fuel price at the moment, this is probably something that people are going to keep a very close eye on.
2: For sure. I mean, even if you're spending, you know, 1.2 million rand on an SUV, you have to start thinking about your running costs. I mean, the Everest Wildtrak is going to be slightly lighter on diesel than the Tank is on petrol, but the discrepancy between diesel and petrol now is so massive that the diesels are starting to make less sense financially. And I think that's why we're seeing this sort of perfect storm for hybrids to rise to prominence in South Africa because people are seeing I can get diesel-like fuel consumption, but the petrol price is a lot lower and the electricity price is a lot lower than diesel as well. So yeah, it's an example of this tank is sort of an example of that.
1: Well, I suppose with a name like Tank, you're not expecting too much efficiency.
2: Yeah.
1: I mean,
2: Yeah.
1: it kind of has the kind of name that would expect you to be, roaring through the streets with a bit of power. But clearly, GWM is seeing some sort of returns on the market and seeing the opportunity, because I think I saw a recent interview where the head of GWM in South Africa had sort of announced quite an aggressive expansion plan in terms of bringing more models across the board in a very short period of time.
2: Yeah, so GWM obviously is I would say the most established Chinese brand in South Africa from a sort of industry trust perspective. Not to say that the industry doesn't trust some of the other Chinese brands. It's just GWM has been here for a very long time. I've been doing this for 15 years, and I can remember the steeds and all that from when I started in the industry. I believe they've been here for 18 years already as proper importers. They're obviously now looking at producing cars locally in South Africa and expanding their model portfolio. And I think them alongside Chery are showing that the Chinese are here to stay in South Africa. They've stamped their authority on the market. They consistently feature in the top 10 for sales every month. They are present in most of the key sectors. I think the only area where GWM doesn't have a proper presence is in the super budget segment. Other than that, they are competing very well in the small crossover segment with the Jolyon, with the larger SUVs, with the H6, in the luxury segment with the Tank 300 and the Tank 500. And obviously, there's the P300 and P500 in the light commercial segment. So they've got products in most areas. I think now they're in that phase of now trying to plug gaps to try and catch Chery, because I think Chery has certainly expanded at a rate that I don't think anybody could have anticipated. So now they are looking to expand in a similar way to compete with them.
1: We're going to keep an eye on it. The Tank 500, Sean Nurse, merchant editor of Auto Trader South Africa. So good to catch up with you on the Sandton Drive on the Sandton Times Hour.
2: Awesome. Thank you, Alex.
1: We're going to do it again soon, but now time for a quick break on the Sandton Times Hour on SAFM and more right after this.
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1: South Africa's next generation of culinary talent is getting ready to take on the world with Team Masakane, the country's national junior culinary team, preparing to compete at the prestigious Culinary World Cup 2026 in Luxembourg from the 21st to the 25th of November. With just a few weeks to go, the nine young chefs, all under 25, and I have to say, a lot of them from Sandton. I see the Four Seasons Hotel, the Westcliff, 54 on Bath, Marriott Melrose Arch, Saxon Hotel. So a really strong team representing some very strong hospitality brands. Well, they're intensifying their training under the guidance of head coach and executive chef at NH Sandton, Chef Donaldson Madubela, with the support of the SA Chefs Association. He joins me alongside Zana Alvarado, who is the director on the board of the South African Chefs Association, as well as the assistant team manager. Both of them are going to be telling me about the journey to Luxembourg, what is at stake, and why backing these young chefs is ultimately an investment in South Africa's culinary future. And Chef Zana Alvarado and Chef Donaldson Madubela, welcome to the Sandton Times Hour.
3: Thank you very much, Alex.
4: Thank you, Alex, for having me on your show today.
1: Chef Zana Alvarado, let's kick off with you. Zana, what does this mean to go to a Culinary World Cup? For people who have no reference point as to what this is all about, give us an executive summary.
3: So like you get the Sporting World Cups once every 4 years, the Culinary World Cup happens once every 4 years too. It started in 1972, so a great history there. And it's all about representing your country on the highest level in the culinary industry. It is incredible. We are brand ambassadors for our country and literally standing on the world stage holding up the South African flag. That's exactly what it is. It's being brand ambassadors for South Africa via Team South Africa, which is Masakane.
1: What does it mean for South Africa, but particularly what does it mean for those participating to win an award like this? What does it do for them personally, but also what does it do for the country to walk away with the Grand Prix at this event?
3: It's an incredible achievement because we are up against 85 teams from 55 countries, and these are 2,000 of some of the best young chefs in the world that are going to be participating. To walk away with a gold medal, for example, or even a silver, is the epitome of excellence in the culinary industry. It's a massive achievement, and it puts South Africa back on the world stage. We have not participated in a competition of this nature for a couple of years, so it's really a good way to say not only are we re-entering the arena, but we're winning and we are putting our country in the spotlight.

0: look at each and every individual in a team, everyone possesses a skill that, it makes a team. It's not just a team because of myself or any other, coaches. But however, if you look at each and every individual, they present a certain skill that makes a team to be what it is currently.
1: I had a chance to try some of the dishes that the team put together at a recent event for SAFM, their 90th birthday here in Sandton. There were some incredible dishes. I mean, I'm thinking about the butternut cheesecake, which was something I would have never put together on a dish as a dessert, never mind as a starter, which it was. Are those the kind of dishes you're looking to bring to this World Cup? Is that the kind of creativity, but also fusion with South African flavors that you are expected to deliver?
0: Absolutely, Alex. I think when I did present the dishes during the course of the evening, as South Africans, we take pride in what we have in this country. And I think there's definitely flavors that we want to showcase to the world. Again, we don't want to go too deep into it because you're presenting a food that not everybody's familiar with. But however, you want to showcase what South Africa can offer to the rest of the world. If you look at that particular starter that you had on Saturday, you're looking at our authentic flavors that, a lot of tourists, when they come to South Africa, they definitely want to try. You look at the bobotjie, when some of the chefs present that globally, that's a flavor that not everybody's used to. And for us as South Africans, we take pride in the flavors that we put out there, and we want the world to know about those flavors. And that's exactly what we bring into Luxembourg in November, where we're going to showcase some of our, indigenous food to the world, but yet making sure that it's in a global stage.
2: I agree with Donaldson. We've got some really beautiful global flavors, but we are bringing a distinct South African element and flavor to it.
1: I like the way you said South African.
2: South
1: that sounded
2: African.
1: proper. No, I was going to say I do a lot of restaurant reviews, both in South Africa and around the world, and it's very rare that I come across a place where the starter, main, and dessert both carry the same weight. And I must say the menu that you presented that evening had a fantastic starter, main, and dessert. I would have come back for all three dishes. They were just really top notch, and they give me a lot of faith in the team. Now, Chef Zana, you are raising funds to get the team there because this is not a cheap exercise. Just take us through that. And people who want to support the team, what do they need to do?
2: We do have a Backer Buddy campaign online, which is live and up and running. And the link for that is backerbuddy.co.za/campaign/getMasakane to Luxembourg. So this exercise is going to take a phenomenal amount of money. We are looking to raise funds for flights. NH Sandton has come on board as the accommodation partner overseas, and we are very, very grateful. So thank you to Chef Donaldson, his management and team. But we do have transfers, ingredients, equipment that we have to take across, and of course, make sure that everybody gets there safely and is well accommodated there. We have got a large amount of money that we need to raise for this, and we're looking to raise at least 1.5 million. So we have started the Backer Buddy campaign, and we are encouraging South Africa to get behind your national culinary team and support us as we get ready to represent our country on the global stage at the Culinary World Cup.
1: Well, we're going to put the details up on the Sandton Times website as well, on the platforms. If you didn't manage to get that, we'll make sure it's up there, and you can follow the links and support the team. And in the greater scheme of things, if you think about what it takes to get other big international teams to the places they have to get to, like the Olympics or the World Cups, this amount seems almost reachable, if a couple of people get behind you. And I really do hope that you manage to raise those funds, and it'd be great to see South Africa in Luxembourg. So, executive chef at NH Sandton and the head coach of Team Masakane, Chef Donaldson Madubela, thank you for joining me, as well as director on the board of the South African Chefs Association and assistant team manager for Team Masakane, Chef Zana Alvarado. Thank you so much for joining me.
2: Thank you very much for having us on the Sandton Times Hour.
0: It's always a pleasure to be here with you guys.
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1: Heading into the second half of the Sandton Times Hour, my name is Alexander Leitner, and if there's anything that sounded interesting during the show, you didn't get all the details, didn't have a chance to write it down, or you just missed it completely, don't forget you can go visit the show notes on the website. We try and get those up as soon as possible. Sometimes it takes us longer, so mea culpa, forgive us, but we will do so as soon as we can on santontimes.co.za, and we'll try and provide you with a detailed breakdown of everything that we've discussed on this week's show. You've always got the social media accounts that you can also follow at Sandton Times, and the WhatsApp number 084-SANTON. That's 084-726-3866. And feel free to send through your voice notes, text messages, and more. And that's the exclusive Sandton Times WhatsApp number. Right, time to look at all things entertainment with our regular entertainment commentator, Tat Wolfen. And Tat, we're just going to circle back, as they say, to last week's conversation about Brazil.
2: Yeah, I was a bit depressed after last week's show because we had so much to cram into the show. And I told you, we were talking all about the movie Brazil, the Terry Gilliam movie from 1985, and how you could watch it on Amazon Prime. So I got so caught up in telling you who the director was and what a dark and interesting movie it was. But I didn't really tell our listeners what it's about. So let me just quickly touch on that. So Brazil is very, very close to George Orwell's 1984. Okay. And it speaks about a dysfunctional authoritarian future. Sadly, when I watch the movie today, I'm thinking, oh, there are a good few countries, dare I say Australia, Canada, and the UK, that are very similar. When you watch the movie Brazil, you're thinking, ye gods, all this came true. But anyway, I just thought I had to throw in a little bit about what the movie was about. And then from Brazil, we're going to take a quick plane flight. Well, what other flights are there than airplane flights? Yeah. Over to Europe. And it's time for the European Film Festival in South Africa again. And I think that the European Film Festival is one of the only worthy film festivals that we have left in South Africa. And they show you movies that we're not seeing, that we should be seeing, but we just aren't. And you will see, of course, my review on our website on santontimes.co.za, my review of Paolo Sorrentino's La Grazia, which is such an amazing movie. I think there's only like one screening left to see. The festival is happening in Durban, Pretoria, Cape Town, Joburg. All our listeners who are close to a relatively big city will have the opportunity of seeing these movies, but the movies only get about one screening each, so you have to jump to it and book. So I'm not going to go into La Grazia in depth because that is of course on the website. There's another movie called The Beloved, which I will be reviewing soon on the website. And I want to tell you, this is one of Javier Bardem's most important movies. Mm. And it's called The Beloved, and it's also at the European Film Festival. An absolute must-see if you enjoy serious cinema. To circle back to Paolo Sorrentino quickly, another movie of his, his 2021 movie, The Hand of God, is actually available to see on Netflix. It's semi-autobiographical, and it also serves as a love letter to Naples, showing you parts of Naples that I think most people aren't even aware of. And what I love about Italian filmmaking is certainly when it's the Italian greats, and I do think that Sorrentino seems to be picking up the mantle from Federico Fellini. Mm-hmm. And The Hand of God does have that kind of Fellini-esque feeling to it. And yeah, what I love about Italian movies is that there's a raw and unfiltered poetry about them, which may confuse some viewers, may offend some viewers. But just because I think, because Italians don't censor themselves, you may find their films quite startling in parts, maybe offensive in parts, But it's that very raw honesty of theirs that reveals their souls stripped right down to where they're sort of legible in a cinematic sense, if any of that makes sense to you, Alex, but it does to me, and that's what's important.
1: Just give us remind us of those dates.
2: The day, well, the festival is running from the 18th, so it started on Friday, and it's running until the 27th. So it's just 10 days of festival, and most of the movies only have one screening. Or if you miss the Joburg screening and you really want to see the movie, you can maybe drive off to Pretoria, or if you have a lot of spare cash, you might even fly down to Durban or Cape Town if you've missed a screening.
1: Okay.
2: But yeah, so those are the running dates from the 18th to the 27th inclusive. And Alex, if I may, please remind our listeners that I will keep posting reviews of the European Film Festival movies and some interesting local movies that have opened on the local film circuit, and they will be posted on sandtontimes.co.za.
1: Fantastic. Well, some great recommendations there. Tat Wolfen, as always, thank you so much for your time, and we're going to do it all again next week.
2: I look forward to it. Cheers, Alex.
1: And speaking of European film festivals and Italian movies in particular, here's a little bit of Eros Ramazzotti with Pio Bella Cosa on the Sandton Times Hour on SAFM.

0: This is the Santon Times Hour.
1: Right, to kick off my next interview, I'm going to tell you a little story, and it dates back many, many years ago. I walked into a preview cinema. I must have been about 18 or 19 years old, and had just joined the World Wide Web. This was a new thing, and I was tasked with looking after all the entertainment content for this student website. And as part of my job, I had to attend weekly cinema previews, and I entered this room with 20 very illustrious movie reviewers, an incredible list of names. Some of them are with us, some of them are no longer with us, but it was quite an exciting chapter in my life. And one of those people was a man called Barry Ronger. And Barry Ronger was the doyen of entertainment news as I was growing up and as many grew up in the 80s and 90s in South Africa. Well, fast forward a few months from there, and I end up producing a weekend breakfast show on a talk radio station in Johannesburg. And who am I to be back-to-back with but with Barry Ronger, who ended up doing a Sunday morning show, a very well-known Sunday morning talk show, talking about all things entertainment. His partner, Albertus van Dijk, was the producer, and we used to hand over every Sunday from one show to the other, from the morning breakfast show over into the entertainment show. And this we did for quite a few years. So when I heard the story that there would be a documentary made about Barry Ronger's life, I thought, well, what a great idea. I'd already thought that there should already be a theater or something named after him, considering the amount of contribution he made to the entertainment space. But to hear that there's a documentary that is being planned around his life, I thought, well, what a great story to tell. And here's a little teaser.
2: You may call me a dreamer, but I'm not the only one.
3: The person who defined the art of film and understanding was a guy called Barry Ronger.
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5: Theater, books and movies, food, visual art. He's touched many people's lives.
6: He's sharp with his mastery of the English language. Just his talent was incredible.
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7: The whole audience would sit absolutely silently listening to that wonderful mind echoing the feeling in the room.
4: If he reviewed something, you were eager to watch it.
7: He's an icon.
1: Joining us to talk about Barry Ronger, the man behind the public persona, is Barry's lifelong partner, Albertus van Dijk, as well as the documentary's director, Jordi Sank. Welcome to both of you to the Santon Times Hour.
8: Thank you. Thank you for having us.
9: Thank you for inviting me along. And yes, you know, people sometimes say Barry Ronger and Albertus, twin souls in the world.
1: Well, Albertus, it was a very interesting time in my career. I know it was early 2000s, and it was a different world. We didn't have social media. We didn't have all the things that we have now. And I mean, radio, talk radio at the time, and I mean, the platforms that Barry, and I use the word lightly, dominated, print, television, radio, these were the TikToks and the YouTubes and the mass media of the time.
9: Exactly, and that's where I grew up as well.
1: Albertus, you've spent probably the most amount of time with Barry than anyone else that I know, at least. He passed away in 2022. What was Barry like when he was away from the microphone and the television cameras and the newspaper column?
9: He was my cuddly teddy bear, as everybody says in wherever I go, people say, oh, we loved him. You know, the fluffy beard, the teddy bear, the glasses. That is our Barry. And I say our Barry because he belonged to the world. So in public and in private, it was exactly the same person, really.
1: Jordi, what brought about the idea to bring a documentary about his life together? Because I'm also assuming there's also a lot of people, you know, living in 2026 that were born at a later stage who probably don't even know who we're referring to right now, or that only know of Barry Ronger through clips they've seen on YouTube or maybe a book they might have picked up and read a column.
8: So the project really came about because I was extremely inspired by Barry's work. You know, we spoke about a time where we didn't have social media. We didn't have, you know, even just in terms of being wanting to be a filmmaker from a very young age, you know, you didn't have the IMDb, the Rotten Tomatoes, sort of the reviews online. And, you know, I would open the paper and Barry was like, what Barry said was gospel. You know, you went to go see a movie at the cinema that weekend, or you jumped onto a program on TV because Barry spoke highly of it, and the program that he didn't like, you didn't go to see. So I think for myself and so many other people in the creative industry, he informed so much just of all the content that we were seeing. So, you know, there's a certain part of me that wanted to make the project just to memorialize this incredibly brilliant man who, as you mentioned, you know, print, radio, television, journalism, he inspired so many people in our industry. And now there's this new generation who don't know what it's like to have someone like a Barry Runger. And I think to really honing in on, when you have someone as brilliant as Barry guiding the public discourse on entertainment and media, you kind of realize how much slop there is, unfortunately, online today, and how some opinions really shouldn't be trusted.
1: It was a different world back then. I think Barry was known to be quite fiery, I think, with a lot of his commentary, but always on point, and had a very particular style in the way he would approach it. And like you said, if Barry said, like, you know, don't go watch this movie, or I don't think this is a sizzling seven, then you'd stay at home, right? I mean, that was sort of the way he'd approach it. What is the documentary going to consist of? I mean, is this going to be sort of archive footage of his life? Are you going to go back to sort of his career? Or is this going to be a little bit different?
8: Yeah, it's a mix of quite a lot of things. A lot of it is grounded in today. We filmed some of Albertus, unfortunately, he had to pack up the house that him and Barry had lived in for quite some time, so we've already filmed those elements. But I think, you know, there's the part of the documentary which is about Albertus and, you know, dealing with life post being with someone as incredible as Barry. And then, you know, then there is Barry's incredible career and the, you know, the influence that he had on so many people. Like, for instance, the other day we did an interview with John Carney, who said that, you know, one of the things that really strikes me from that interview is that he said sometimes you didn't agree with what Barry said in his critique of your play or your performance, but Barry was always right. You would always figure out down the line when the film didn't do well or the play didn't do well, or other people started critiquing the performance, that what Barry said was always found to be true.
1: And this was at a time when if you disagreed with somebody, you actually had to get a piece of paper out and start writing a letter and post it in the post. Versus now, you just go onto Facebook and just start typing something into ChatGPT and get them to respond to whatever your thoughts are of the day. So it was a very different kind of time. And I think almost like opinions kind of had to be crafted and shaped and placed somewhere with a lot of care, as opposed to sort of rolling it out there, you know, on mass. Albertus, the team is now in the process of bringing this together, but there is still some funds that you have to raise to complete this project. Just tell us a little bit more about that.
9: Yes, so it is on barryronger.com. It takes you through to Backabuddy. And yes, so we are asking people, really, if Barry Runger made something in your life. And you know, this is not a goodbye. This is actually a celebration in honor of Barry and his life. And to add that, you know, it's your gift to the world, so that Jordi and Spling and me, that we can complete this beautiful human being. And of course, our relationship in South Africa, which is so significant on so many different levels.
1: So preserving a piece of South African entertainment history, per se, for future generations. Where are you hoping to show this documentary, this movie, Jordi, once it's completed?
8: So, yeah, we think the first place to start is, you know, Barry obviously had an impact on so many different platforms, on different TV channels, on, you know, on different radio stations. And I think for us to do, once the film is complete, you know, I think obviously a nice festival run at some of the prestigious South African festivals that Barry was part and parcel of, but then also to, you know, premiere on all these TV channels that had such a vast connection to Barry, to honor his memory.
1: Well, there you have it, the story of Barry Runger being captured for future generations, and also for those who remember him so well, probably a walk down memory lane. Barry's lifelong partner, Albertus van Dijk, as well as the documentary's director, Jordi Sank, thank you for making the time to be on the Sandton Times Hour.
8: Yeah, thank you. Thank you for having us.
9: Thank you, Alexander. Thank you, Jordi.
8: Thank you.
1: And that wraps up the Sandton Times Hour for another week. Feel free to send through your questions or comments. 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The WhatsApp line remains open to you, 084-SANTON. That's 084-726-3866. 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And a very special thank you to all my guests who made time to be on the show this week, as well as the team behind the scenes pulling it together as they always do. A special thank you to you for listening, and God willing, we'll do it all again next week.
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1: Let's wrap up the Sandton Times on SFM with one last track. Let me leave you with Hugh Masekela and Heaven in You, featuring Jay Something. You have yourself a good week.

0: The top stories at this hour: probe into East Rand murders continue, and IFP leader says traditional leaders deserve more support. Good evening, I am Chanduko Ligege. 8 out of 9 women who have been identified after their bodies were found in the Ekurhuleni region on Gauteng's East Rand since July this year. 3 persons of interest have been called in for questioning following their murders. The Interministerial Committee on Gender-Based Violence and Femicide was briefing the media in Tshwane. Acting Police Minister Firas Kachalia says investigations into the murders are continuing.
1: We reported earlier that there were 9 bodies. And I must say, just using that language, I'm not sure what the right language is to use in these circumstances, but these were all young women, 9 victims. 8 have been positively identified now. Earlier in the week, it was 4, and there is 1 outstanding. So 7 families have been informed, but 1 family hasn't yet because we don't have the address yet. And we will only make this announcement once the family has been informed.
0: Meanwhile, Elizabeth Tonto Musilakhomu's sister, Dikeledi Musilakhomu, says they are devastated at the loss of a pillar of strength in the family. Speaking at Tonto's funeral in Phake, Mpumalanga, she said Tonto filled the void left by their mother's passing and supported the family through difficult times. She is one of the 9 women found dead on Gauteng's East Rand in the last 9 weeks. Musilakhomu says while people often search far for answers, the perpetrator may sometimes be closer than expected.
2: Sometimes we must search far, not knowing that the perpetrator is among us. My sister helped us from 0, and after the death of our mother, she made sure that she faced the world of losing our mother, who was a single parent. Today, I'm bringing my other pillar of strength in my life. I'm shattered.
0: Now let's shift our focus to election news. IFP leader Velenkosini Hlabisa says the days where traditional leaders are deprived of administrative, technical and financial support must come to an end. Hlabisa was delivering the party's manifesto ahead of the November 4th local government polls at the Princess Magogo Stadium in KwaMashu, KwaZulu-Natal. He says traditional leadership is representative of many of the country's most vulnerable communities.
3: The voice of our traditional and Khoisan leaders must be recognized as an important voice for rural and historically marginalized communities. Their participation ensure that government policies are grounded in local realities and that rural communities are not excluded from economic development, infrastructure investment, and public services.
0: In other news, 9 suspects have been arrested during a clampdown on illicit drug outlets in Oudtshoorn in the Garden Route district of the Western Cape province. Police spokesperson Christopher Spies says officers confiscated Mandrax tablets, tick worth 35,000 rand, and suspected stolen items during intelligence-driven operations. He says the biggest portion of drugs were confiscated at a premises in Bongoledu, where a man was arrested on a charge of dealing in drugs. Meanwhile, Spies says a passenger was apprehended after entering a bus near Prince Albert with 11 parcels of Daha in travel bags. The suspects, aged between 23 and 56, will appear in court once charged. Finally, official statistics in Tehran show the U.S.-Israel war on Iran has pushed its economy into deep recession. GDP between late March and late June was 10.8% lower compared with the same period last year. The BBC's Behrang Tajan reports.
4: The ongoing war, the naval blockade, and sanctions imposed by the United States on Iran are rapidly shrinking the Iranian economy. This is the second consecutive quarter of negative growth, which means the Iranian economy is technically in recession for the first time in 6 years. Many ordinary people in Iran are struggling to make ends meet, as the annual rate of inflation is at an 80-year high of almost 70%. Food prices in particular have more than doubled in the past 12 months.
0: A recap on the top story this hour. 8 out of 9 women have been identified after their bodies were found in the Ekurhuleni region on Gauteng's East Rand since July this year. For SAFM News, I am Chandruko Ligege.
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7: The media briefing was called to provide an overview of progress, challenges and ongoing interventions aimed at improving service delivery and advancing the province's development agenda. But the briefing quickly turned to a burning concern, the murders and missing women in and around Kempton Park. Gauteng Premier Phanyaza Lusufi says the province is intensifying crime-fighting operations with a lockdown of Kempton Park set to begin. Lusufi says the province will use all available resources to ensure that those responsible for the murders are brought to justice.
8: You don't attack more than 8 women and we find almost 4 bodies are kept in front and we must treat that as business as usual. Can't. Those that are responsible, they must know that we are coming for them. And we must demonstrate the full might of the law. Until we get favorable results, a lockdown will be there. And we're bringing all our partners, literally everyone. Actually, we're bringing state power.
7: Authorities are also concerned about information circulating on social media. The Gauteng Department of Community Safety is urging residents not to share unverified information, saying it could cause further panic and interfere with investigation. Spokesperson Offence Morano says residents should allow the law enforcement agencies the necessary space to investigate.
9: We want to appeal to our communities really to give our law enforcement agencies and afford them space to do the investigation. We'll continue to communicate on this matter as soon as there are developments in relation to investigations that have been conducted. But equally important, we also notice that there are community members that continue to share unverified information on social media that also do not necessarily ask our cause. That we really want to dissuade our communities from doing so because that really compromises our investigation processes.
7: Police are meanwhile appealing to families who have missing female relatives to come forward and assist investigators. Acting Gauteng Provincial Police Commissioner Major General Fred Gekane says families should report missing women and help police establish whether any of the unidentified bodies could be linked to their relatives.
9: The appeal will be to all the families, whether you are in Pretoria, whether we are in West Rand, Citibank, anywhere. Just take an opportunity maybe to go if there is someone of your family you have been meeting or you don't have contact, you stop to have contact with a female person in their early, from late 20s to early 30s, etc. Go to government mortuary in Jimston to assist us in maybe trying to look at those bodies.
7: Authorities are also urging communities to remain vigilant, avoid spreading unverified information, and assist investigators with information about missing women. For SABC News, I'm Luyanda Danga in Johannesburg.
10: 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If you've just joined us, this is SAFM Rewind, bringing you the most impactful conversations from across the week.
9: Yeah, this morning, the station commander received a call from one of the community members highlighted that there is a body found. And then she dispatched vehicles, and she came too. And on arrival, to our horror, we found the body of a lady aged about plus minus 30 years. She was still dressed with her top and bra and her panties, but with no trousers or dress. She has a stab wound on the side, and her throat, it's like it was slit. That's for now what we could see. The forensic people are still busy on scene, and will determine the cause and who is she. Currently, she's unknown. However, we'll request our community to assist us. Those who might have seen something, those who might know something, or those who suspect something with regard to this incident and other incidents, to assist us. Come forward to the police, give us information. But on top of that, I would like to highlight that we have been receiving a lot of information and that we think will assist. The teams are busy following up each and every information provided. Some become open, some it's anonymous. And lastly, can I appeal to our community all over the country, all over the province? There is a trend now emerging where people take pictures of bodies of from somewhere else, old incidents. They post them on social media to say, here's two bodies of two females found in Rudeport. Here's two bodies found in Potchefstroom. They say serial killer from Kempton Park is now in this area. Please, I'm pleading. This thing of using social media, causing fear to the people, and now making everyone now to be on their edges, using this type of serious and more concerning type of crime incident, doesn't help us. Instead, it aggravates. It can also lead to people who are copycats. They will start doing something like this. I'm appealing. Please, let's stop even sharing those pictures. Irrespective whether it's recent pictures or old pictures, please, let's not share those in social media. Thank you very much.
11: And that is the acting Gauteng Police Commissioner, Fred Kekana. Meanwhile, Gauteng Premier Lepanyaza Lesufi has urged citizens to be patient and not to make accusations as the police do their job in trying to find the perpetrators.
12: We have to respond to it, and I think the state has the capacity to respond to it. You can doubt it if you want to, but the team briefs us, and the team has been working around the clock. And I don't want to discourage them because someone feels that if we knew, they would go to other areas. We've not done our work. We've done our work. We've gathered evidence. We've used resources. There are cyber companies that have provided information. We've got footages because of the investment we've made in CCTV cameras and other things. Let's wait for the police to come, because We can't just arrest somebody if you have not concretized the evidence. And you will be the first one to accuse us that we arrested this person on the basis that there was pressure. And I really feel that you need to give law enforcement agencies space to deal with these issues. But the one and those that things that have declared this or that they think will retreat will not retreat.
13: The last time you addressed South African's premier, there was talk of a person of interest. You talk now about a possibility that three of these cases, there might be a breakthrough. What makes you say that, premier? Not to give away too much, I agree. Are there persons of interest, you're looking at the moment? You seem very confident of a breakthrough. You've said it multiple times, premier.
12: My terrain. I'm being briefed. Leave those that are briefing us to make that statement. We don't have to, but I want to share with South Africans that groundwork has been done so that no one has doubt that we're picking up bodies and there's no work that's been done, because that will really be a defeatist approach. What we are saying is that the team is working around the clock. They're briefing us hourly, and they're indicating the evidence that they have. I've just been briefed now by the provincial commissioner, acting provincial commissioner, and I'm convinced. They've cracked many big cases before, so I have no ground to doubt them that they will break this case. But we have to give them space. We have to have evidence. We have to deal with these issues that we have to. When almost 9 to 11 people were killed in Denver, no one gave the this team an opportunity to arrest the perpetrators. They did. Those perpetrators are in court. I can quote many cases that this team has done, and I have full confidence on them. And I'm just saying, South Africans must know someone have declared war against us, and we'll push back. We're not going to surrender. Thanks.
11: And that, of course, was Gauteng Premier Panyaza Lesufi. And we do have a reporter there in Dawn Park, but, of course, unable to reach him at the moment. But as soon as we do, we'll bring you a further update on that situation. But to look into this issue and the probabilities of what could possibly be at play here, and also looking at gender-based violence, we're joined on the line by Research Associate at the Southern Center for Inequality Studies at Wits University, Dr. Lisa Vetten. Dr. Vetten, good to speak to you. Welcome to Update at Noon.
14: Thank you very much, Sakina, and good afternoon to your listeners.
11: Body number 9, unfortunately, discovered this morning. A different area, but still within Gauteng's East Rand. This is obviously something that is concerning many, but what is it in particular that you would say we should be concerned about given the pattern?
14: Well, I think firstly, we need clarity on whether these cases are or aren't linked. Because if they are linked, that implies one thing. If they're completely unrelated to each other, that means something different. So if they are completely unrelated to each other, what it might mean is that these are the cases of stranger murder that are usually invisible, that we don't see, that have suddenly been made visible through heightened attention through this particular case. And then we ask different questions to, is this a single person or two people who are engaged in a pattern of behavior here? If it's that is, of course, when you need a very intense, rapid-moving police investigation in order to find and apprehend that person or persons as soon as possible, because these killings will only stop when they are apprehended. If it's the everyday version of men who are completely unrelated to each other, then I'm afraid this is a chronic entrenched problem that we have to deal with, that we have been ignoring for too long. So there are two different options here.
11: Mm-hmm.
14: Sorry, no, go ahead, Skinner.
11: No, please go ahead. The two different options that you've just explained to us.
14: Yes. So the one would obviously be arrest, find and arrest as soon as possible in order to prevent this what looks like, because it's happening so quickly, a killing spree. If it is happening, if this is routine violence that we haven't previously paid attention to, that has been invisible, then we need to look at something that is much more long-term, that is about increasing urban safety, that is about looking at paying more attention to rape murder. That's been a problem in South Africa for decades, which has not been paid a lot of attention to. We need to do more research into that, understand that better, and start taking some kinds of steps around that. So there are these different long-term and immediate short-term options that we need to look at.
11: And of course, you know, listening to the acting commissioner for Gauteng, General Kekana there, He's absolutely correct in that, you know, we should refrain from speculating, but that is easier said than done in instances such as this. And if you take, for example, the fact that many of these women were found half naked, are we supposed to read anything into that? Is there perhaps a pattern that is emerging from that? But also the fact that, Lisa, it seems as though these bodies are being dumped. Now, if the bodies are being dumped, and I know, let me just be the first to say, I'm speculating wholesale here, but from what it appears to be, if you look at the Kwatema body, it seemed to that it was dumped there. The Olifantsfontein incidents, again, the police themselves said it appeared as though the bodies were dumped there. This morning, similar incident. It seems as though that body was dumped there. So these bodies are not found where they seemingly were killed. It seems as though someone is taking the trouble to move them. Isn't that much of a coincidence?
14: Well, you know, for all the research I've done over the years, Sakina, I must say, this has been going on for decades, reading newspaper articles when we still had print of an unidentified woman's body was discovered. That pattern is old of dumping women's bodies. And, you know, part of the reason, of course, you dump is that nobody knows then where the killing occurred. And if it was at your home, then obviously they will not know where to look for evidence. So dumping is quite a consistent pattern with these kinds of murders because you don't, you know, as a means of disguising identity. But yes, these cases are, that does look like a similarity. You know, there is very interesting work that's done by people who specialize in geography and psychology, where they've started to develop very good software, where when you have these kinds of series of crimes, once you start plotting where they occur, you can start to get a sense of the radius of the territory in which somebody is working and get a sense of where they might be moving, where the central point is, or the common point of where this might be happening. So, I mean, there are lots of very interesting techniques that have been developed, which have been used for well over a decade, around the geography of crime and how you perhaps estimate where somebody is working from, whether inside the area or coming outside the area. Whoever this person is, if it's one person, they clearly know the area very well because they seem to know what's deserted and when and where to go.
11: Yeah, that certainly seems to be the case. Lisa, just finally, so everybody is obviously very tense about what is playing out. What would your advice be to everyone who's, you know, affected by this, as we all are, because women are scared. And of course, the police are trying to just placate everybody to make sure that we don't get, you know, run out of town with all our theories. What is your advice? How should we best deal with this as a nation right now?
14: It's very hard. I think we have to acknowledge that this is a situation where we all do feel very fearful, and where we have absolutely no control here, because we don't know who this is, whether it's one person, many people, and we don't, all our usual strategies for how we protect ourselves, because this is so unknown, seem to have failed. I think we can acknowledge that sense of helplessness, but also try, if possible, not to feel paralyzed by it. You know, one doesn't want to tell women how to control their emotions, but take safety precautions that you feel comfortable with that don't limit your life. And I think people who are in the surrounding areas, how can you at this point in time offer support and solidarity so that if somebody needs to go to the shop, somebody will go with them or drive with them or something like that. If you see a woman walking by, actually, I better not say this. But I mean, I think pay attention to women who are walking alone, you know, so that you, if they need help, you can offer it. But I certainly wouldn't be suggesting to women that they take lifts from anybody offering them lifts at this time. So I think take what precautions you can, but there isn't great advice right now.
11: It certainly is a tough one. Dr. Lisa Vetten, thanks so much as always. 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
16: So this conversation, Kempton Park's been the scene of multiple tragedies in the last few days. As you've heard, six women being murdered in that area. The latest, or just a couple of days ago, Elizabeth Tsonso Moselo-Khomo was found near the R21. One suspect's already been arrested for the first murder. It's unclear whether the MO, the murder's modus operandi in these cases, is similar. Let's talk a little bit more about the psychology behind this. We're joined by an investigative psychology that's been in the unit for 30 years, retired Lieutenant Colonel Elmarie Myberg. Elmarie, thank you very much for joining us. First of all, your immediate reaction to what you're seeing out in the East Rand.
17: Good morning, John. Yes, thank you for the opportunity. I think from what I've learned from the media at this stage, I think that it is the work of a serial murderer that is active in the area. It seems like there are a number of similarities between the crimes and the crime scenes that stand out. It is not just the fact that there are females found in a specific area. There are more specific details that were given and that can indicate that it was the work of the same person.
16: What's the first thing you start looking for then?
17: Okay, so first of all, you look at the things like I heard that the victims all had bruising and those kind of wounds. So you look at similar wounds. You look at the way in which the victims were found, if they are dressed or not, or halfway dressed. The way in which the crime scenes portray the violence that was inflicted on the victims. And then the area, so if the crime scenes are close together. And then I would also look at the time. And in this case, the victims were murdered in a short period of time or over a short period of time. So all those things will give me an indication that it is that it can be a serial murderer at work.
16: You were involved in the police. The immediate criticism is, why wasn't this stopped earlier? Or why wasn't the investigation started earlier?
17: As I understand it, the first few cases were sometime there was a little bit of time between the first two or three cases. So then you have to look at the number of other crimes in the area. You cannot, for every case, suspect that it is a serial case, because you have to have two or three before you can say this is a series. So every crime must be investigated properly, but you cannot, after every murder case that comes in, say, okay, this is the first of a series. Only when you start seeing a pattern. But now, in the last week, there were a few crime scenes that were found, and then definitely it is an indication that it is a series.
16: So those factors that you were talking about are important, because we can all admit we have a high murder rate in South Africa, and there will be differentiations between just people being, and I can't believe I use the word just, it's differentiate between people being murdered and a serial killer that has more or less the same kind of MO.
17: In some cases, I'm thinking about cases that I've worked on while I was in the police. The crime scenes are, if I use the word straightforward, please see it in context. There's not much information on them. So then you look at things like the time in which the crimes were committed, the area in which the crime scenes were, and those things. But in other cases, in your more sophisticated serial murderers, you will find smaller details. say, for example, the fact that their hands were tied, the fact that the victims, there's signs of bruising indicating that there was an altercation, or that the offender wanted a submissive victim, and or that there is a lot of anger, and no matter what the victim does, the offender will still be violent towards them. So those, I want to say, are easier to identify as a series. But we do have the ones that, like you say, it looks like just another murder. It is a very basic

0: much more difficult. The thing is, we now know of these cases that were mostly, and I heard that there was another murder or another body found this morning in Guatemala, where the others were all in the same area. But you must immediately, the investigators will start looking for other crimes, similar crimes in neighboring stations as well.
1: Right.
0: And then where do you start looking for a suspect or for the murderer? You know, and as you say, in the TV and the movie, there's all the pieces of evidence that they are going to use will be available just with a click of a button.
1: Mm.
0: It doesn't work that way in reality. And you wait for results. You wait for, let's say, cell phone details. You wait for DNA results. And even if you think about, let's say we have five or six victims now, it's not 100% sure that you will have DNA in all of those victims. So even if you do have the results, it doesn't link all six victims. So it is reality is much harsher than the TV portrays.
1: Okay. My guest is retired Lieutenant Colonel Elmarie Myburgh, Investigative Psychology Unit of the police for 30 years. Let's go to calls on 086-000-2032. Russ, let's get you on the line in Noirtierville. Go ahead, Russ.
2: Yeah, John, how are you?
1: Look at that.
2: And how's your guest doing?
1: Yeah, go ahead.
2: Yes. You know, these are serious signs of a serial killer on the loose. Remember, here in South Africa, we had an expert. And I wonder, I think Colonel Elmarie Myburgh knows about him, Piet Bielefeld.
1: Mm.
2: That one also helped the FBI, you know, in dealing with serial killers in the U.S. And where is he now? We had Bushy Engelbrecht. We have, you know, like golden people that can help us identify, because these are clear signs. The modus operandi is exactly that of a serial killer. And I'm telling you this as an investigator myself.
1: All right, Russ, thank you very much. Sammy in Dobsonville, I think you got a relatively same question. Go ahead.
3: Good morning, John and Otis. I'd like to ask this question. In a case where there's no evidence of sexual assault, right? And we know in South Africa that we've had serial killers from both genders, both men and women. We know that we've had men that have been arrested, convicted as serial killers, and women that have been convicted as serial killers. So my question to your guest is, where there's no evidence of sexual assault, how do they work out whether this is a crime of passion, the gender of the perpetrator, whether it's a ritual killing and the age of a perpetrator? How do they work out all these things?
1: All right, let's get on to that. Retired Lieutenant Colonel Elmarie Myburgh, how do you profile a serial killer?
0: So, thank you for those questions. I just want to go to the first caller. Unfortunately, Piet Bielefeld passed away a few years ago, and I know General Bushy Engelbrecht has retired. So they are, both of them are not available anymore.
1: Mm-hmm.
0: To give you an idea of the profiling or the linkage analysis that the police does will be done without the knowledge of the sexual assault or the results of a sexual assault or DNA. So what they will do is they will look at specific details of a sexual assault. Were there sexual assaults in all the cases? Or if you have male victims, if there was a sexual assault, then obviously that will be very pertinent. But if there wasn't, then you look at things that are there, and you look at the lack of things as well.
1: Mm-hmm.
0: So if you have, say, for example, a series of 10 female victims, and none of them were sexually assaulted, that will give you something to work with on your profile. Then you look at the wounds, and that will give you an indication of the amount of aggression or violence that the or anger that the perpetrator has to

0: towards the victims. You look at the area where the victims are found. It will give you an indication of the type of personality, so of the offender. So you look at a number of things on the crime scene, what was done to the victims, the way in which the victims were left on the crime scene, all of those things. And based on research that was done through many years, the profile of the psychological profile or the profile of the personality of the offender will then be developed.
1: What is the psychology behind someone that commits a murder? Is there one thing that you can say, okay, it makes sense now?
0: There's usually something, the one thing that stands out is normally there's something from the person's childhood. But in general, there's not a general profile of a serial murderer. It depends on each personality and his specific background and his specific situation. So what you can have two brothers who grew up in the same house. One can become a serial murderer, the other one not. So they were exposed to the same circumstances when they grow up or when they grew up, but then it also with their personalities involved that changed the outcome if one will become a serial murderer and the other one not.
1: Again, I want to go back to the movies and you can tell me if I'm right or wrong. The first thing when it comes to a serial killer is they sit down and they go, all right, we're looking for all males between 24 and 35 because that's the general category of where a serial killer fits in. Is that something you do?
0: Yes. So you will look at the research again that was done and specifically research done in South Africa. So in South Africa, we will look at somebody between the ages of, say, again, 25 to 35, but more specifically, 28 to 33. And that's just based on the research of the cases that we dealt with.
1: We're going to go to the news in a couple of minutes. So those experts were mentioned by the caller a little bit earlier. Do we have, or are they maybe quietly in the background, do we have the experts that will now get called in? The retired Lieutenant Colonel Elmarie Meibergs of today, that they are now specialists in their field that get called in these kind of circumstances?
0: There are a lot of trained members. So the investigative psychology section has a course that they present, the psychologically motivated crimes course for detectives. So there are a lot of trained members in SAPS that can be called to assist with this case. There are forensic psychologists, there is a criminologist at head office, at IPS head office, who can be called in to assist with these cases and to help with the analysis of the dockets and putting up a operational room. So there's still a lot of experts. It's not necessarily the older people like myself who are the only ones who can do the work.
1: I'm going to play a voice note. It's a question for you, and then we'll take the answer after news headlines. Let's take the voice note first.
2: Good day, John. Trust you are well this morning. I just want to find out from your guests that you will be having regarding looking into the psychology of these murders being related to a serial killer. Is there someone that is within the SEP structure that is a criminal profiler? And secondly, what constitutes to a crime being a priority crime whereby the police are given unlimited resources to be able to do investigations and actually have the capabilities to solve murder investigations within a short space of time.
1: My guest is retired Lieutenant Colonel Elmery Myburgh. Elmery, if you can answer that question, we're just going to do news headlines first. We'll come to your answer after that.
3: The conversations that shape the week, the voices that matter. Welcome to this week's SAFM Rewind.
4: It's 15 after 8 o'clock. We continue our special coverage from Kempton Park this morning. In a moment, we'll bring on the Acting Police Minister, Feroz Kachalia, here at our makeshift studio. Sitting next to me, Reverend Chris Matebula of Hope Restoration Ministries. Reverend Matebula, you are stationed in this area. You work in this area. I saw the way, you know, the breath left your body as you listened to the bulletin and yet another body was uncovered.
5: A very sad day, says Kathy, very sad day. I'm broken, I'm angry, full of shame that these things are happening to our country once again. I've got daughters even this morning who ask me, Daddy, what is happening? If I'm going to go back now and say another body, I'm actually even afraid to face them this morning because I don't have words. Surely this is a sad day, a sad week in South Africa, sad moment for people of Iguruleni, literally for us who are really working in this area, trying to better this community. I'm really, really shattered, and then we can only pray and do our part moving forward.
4: We're going to hear more from you in a moment. The Acting Police Minister, Feroz Kachalia. Minister, good morning to you. Thanks for your time. I wonder this morning if you too are becoming equally speechless with what we're seeing.
6: Yes, in these situations, one can't really find the words. It's so terrible, so shameful. But I think it's very important, to, in this moment, to focus on what needs to be done, what else needs to be done, because these merciless murders tell us how serious the problem of gender-based violence and femicide is in the country. We have a national plan in place after the classification announced by the president, precisely because this is a crisis. And now I think we need to go back and look at that plan and see what else needs to be done. I was in discussion this morning with the president. In fact, since I arrived back from China on Monday, I've been in constant discussion with him. I've had discussions with Minister Chikunga, who's a very powerful, strong-minded minister, who is the lead minister on issues of gender-based violence. She will be convening a meeting of ministers, Minister Kubai, myself, Minister Klabisa, in charge of local government, together with the mayors, executive mayors in Ekurhuleni. I've also had discussions with him. We will be convening several meetings to reconsider what we're doing and what we're not doing effectively enough to deal with the issues of safety and security in Ekurhuleni and elsewhere. I think what's now required is further action. I think the community needs to come together with our religious leaders, with civil society, to strengthen our effort to deal with the scourge.
4: Sure. Minister Kachali, I want to be fair to you because, of course, much of the time that you've spent as the police minister, some of the planning would have happened outside of you, the journey that this country has walked. But here's the reality that we're sitting with as South Africans. We have been here before. What I mean by that is that we have been at the point where women have lost their lives, where young girls have been killed, where there is a sense of crisis in government. There are meetings upon meetings held. There are press conferences upon press conferences where statements are issued. And that lasts for as long as the moment lasts. And as soon as we are out of that moment, not only do we move on, but it seems the plans also remain in that moment until the next time. So I know there'll be many people who are listening to what you're saying and are thinking what I'm thinking this morning, saying, but this has been what we have been doing all along, and yet women continue to die.
6: No, I appreciate what you're saying, Kathy, and I fully understand the sentiment that you're expressing. Let's try and understand what we're dealing with. We're not just dealing with a law enforcement issue. In at least two of these cases, the perpetrators were in an intimate relationship with the victim. Gender rape takes place in RDP, empty RDP buildings, even in schools, in places where grass is growing and hasn't been cut. So there are service delivery issues which local government must attend to. From time to time, those service delivery issues are neglected. So we need to go back to the local government authorities and say, can we strengthen bylaw enforcement? What else can we do? So we are faced with a national crisis. We live in a violent society. Much of the violence directed at women in our society, our mothers, our sisters, our daughters, takes place in intimate context. Policing is simply not the full answer, but the police should also be held to account. I agree with that on what we're doing and what we should be doing better. Prosecution is a matter for the prosecuting authorities. So all I can say is that give the assurance to the public out there that we are aligned with the sentiment of our people, and that the government will take further steps to respond to a situation which is unacceptable.
4: The challenge, Minister, that we sit with is that while all of this is unfolding, while you go to the municipalities and say, what more can you do? The different departments, what more can you do? In the east right now of Gauteng, the body count is seemingly continuing. I don't even think that as you and I speak, you can confidently say that we will not hear news of more bodies being uncovered. And I want to find out from you, Minister, how real of a threat is that right now? Because just in the 8 o'clock bulletin, we've heard yet another body confirmed and found in Dawn Park.
6: I cannot give an assurance that there will not be other incidents of violence directed against the women of our society. Cannot. But what I can say, give the assurance, is that we will do everything that we can within our powers to deal with this situation as much as we can. That's all I can say at the moment, that I'm talking to the Minister of Chikunga, I'm talking to the Executive Mayor of the Kurileli, I'm talking with the Premier, that we will be taking initiatives, further initiatives, that we are in the process of doing so. The President, as you were pointing out in your initial comments, classified this as a national crisis. It is a priority for the police to focus on. And the assurance I'm giving is that we're going to do our best. We are working hard. We are committed. We are not perpetrators of these events. Our responsibility is to work with our people to tackle the issues that confront our people. That's our commitment, and it's a firm commitment. We do so with a deep connection with our people. And in these situations, I understand that there will be strong levels of anxiety, fear in every household across the Kuru Leni and indeed across our country. Government is there to work with our people, doing our best to deal with this kind of shameful crime.
4: Minister, the easiest way to instill confidence is for people to see action, for people to see arrests,
6: yes,
4: for people to know that the perpetrators are being brought to book. Is that happening as we speak? How many people have been arrested in connection to these cases? Is there information that is coming to light that can at least give the public a sense that while these investigations are carrying on, there is something concrete that the police are working on right now, and that you don't find yourselves in a position that we find ourselves in, which is everybody asking themselves questions about what is going on?
6: There's been one arrest already. There's one person who's been investigated. Other person is being investigated into one of the other cases. Yesterday, we announced the establishment of a high-level multidisciplinary investigative team, and I indicated in the interview that the people that have been appointed to carry out this responsibility and experience and expertise. I have confidence in their ability to investigate crimes of this nature. We also announced an expansion of Operation Chanela in the high visibility operation. I've indicated that I'm in conversation with the President and with Minister Shikunga to convene another meeting to look at the national plan and to see what else needs to be done. One possibility is to rapidly expand the system of surveillance by installing cameras. Unfortunately, some of these cameras are vandalized, but they utilizing these cameras can contribute to at least creating some places of safety in our communities. These cameras are also used in investigations because they collect data. So this is not a problem that is beyond action and beyond solutions. And I think in this moment, our response should be, what else needs to be done? How can we pull together to respond to this crisis? It's an ongoing crisis. We're not going to end the scourge of gender-based violence tomorrow or in a year, but we can do much better. And over time, get to the point where we can say the women of our society are safe and secure. That is a commitment. It must be a commitment to achieve, to realize that goal. And in this moment, it's very difficult to see that that's achievable. But as the minister, I have to be hopeful, confident, and action-orientated. And that's my mindset.
4: Okay. Minister, before I let you go, I'm sitting here with members of this community. Reverend Chris Matebula wants to come in and just ask you a quick question before we wrap it up with you.
5: Good morning, Minister. Morning, sir. You know, here is our concern, especially as citizens. You're looking at Madlanga Commission now. The accused, number one, if I may use that word, you know, is SAPS and the police in the area of Ekurhuleni. If I can just mention one name, you know, Julius Mukwanazi. You know, he has been a top cop in this area. which I strongly believe when they were supposed to be planning, you know, to bring safety into the community, they themselves, you know, as police, they were committing crime. My question is to you, sir, how does that make you feel? Because we are concerned as citizens that the people who must actually protect us, these are the same people who are actually committing crime against us. And now I hear you are assuring us that the authorities, they are dealing with this thing. Can you assure us as the community? Because all the time when you watch Madlanga, here are the people, a policeman is appearing, you know, 5 times in different courts. And these are the people who must protect us. And I'm speaking specifically right here, Eguruleni. We had those type of problems. What will be your assurance to us, sir?
6: Reverend, that's an entirely legitimate question. Do you think Kwanazi that you are talking about has been arrested? He's now facing justice. So we have a problem of corruption in the police service. The Madlanga Commission is revealing the extent of the corruption. But on the other hand, we also have very committed police officers throughout the organization, at the leadership level, at the station level, who do their work conscientiously every day. And we have police officers who get murdered in the line of duty. I think that we should have a balanced view about our police service. Not take the view that paint the whole organization with one brush. Let us acknowledge the important work that the police service does to keep our communities safe. Let's criticize the police service where they fall short, and let us commit to dealing with the problem of corruption in the police service. But I must tell you, since my appointment, it's very clear to me that this is an organization that our society should embrace. There are police officers who should be respected in our society. From my point of view, it's not all, the glass is not always half full. Half empty. I think we can, let's deal with the issues that we face. Let's confront them. Let's not hide the truth. But the truth is that there are corrupt police officers, but there are also committed police officers who are working on behalf of our people.
4: All right. Minister, we're going to have to leave it there. The Acting Police Minister, Professor Feroz Kachalia. It's time for your latest news headlines. We're back with more from Kempton Park.
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0: The top stories at 9 o'clock, apology issued following Centen restaurant intimidation and probe into East Rand murders continue. Good evening, I am Chanduko Ligege. Businessman Lawrence Mudzinganyama has issued a statement of apology to the women he threatened to murder at a Centen restaurant in Gauteng. The women had rejected his romantic advances. A video of the incident has been circulating on social media. Acting Police Minister Feroz Kachalia says police are following up on the case. Kachalia was speaking at the Interministerial Committee on Gender-Based Violence and Femicide in Tshwane. In a statement, Mudzinganyama, a Zimbabwean national, vowed to cooperate with law enforcement in the investigation into his conduct. He says he will be seeking professional guidance and will undertake an appropriate conflict management program. In other developments, the board of Morial Infrastructure Group says it has terminated its association with Mudzinganyama as executive chairman and director with immediate effect following the incident. In a statement, the company condemns all forms of violence against women. In other news, the family of South African journalist Mika Reddy says it has received no official confirmation from authorities in Djibouti about his whereabouts. Reddy and his local fixer, Kuki Mahmoud, have reportedly been unreachable for more than 24 hours. His brother, Neil Reddy, says the family is desperate for answers and is appealing to South African authorities to intervene.
1: Well, unfortunately, we don't know much. We haven't had any official or unofficial confirmation from the Djiboutian authorities as to where he is. And so the last contact we've had from him now is over 24 hours ago. We're extremely worried. We're desperate for information. Every relevant diplomatic channel has been activated and, as we understand, are trying to reach out to the Djiboutian authorities. But they have provided no information at this stage. It's deeply concerning for us. But we are just desperate to know where he is and that he's safe. And we are really trusting that the South African authorities and anybody with power to intervene in this situation will be doing everything they can to ensure that he's returned to us safely.
0: 8 out of 9 women have been identified after their bodies were found in the Ekurhuleni region on Gauteng's East Rand since July this year. 3 persons of interest have been called in for questioning following their murders. The Interministerial Committee on Gender-Based Violence and Femicide was briefing the media in Tshwane. Acting Police Minister Feroz Kachalia says investigations into the murders are continuing.
2: We reported earlier that there were 9 bodies. And I must say, just using that language, I'm not sure what the right language is to use in these circumstances, but these were all young women, 9 victims. 8 have been positively identified now. Earlier in the week, it was 4, and there is 1 outstanding. So 7 families have been informed, but 1 family hasn't yet because we don't have the address yet. And we will only make this announcement once the family has been informed.
0: We'll now shift our focus to election news. IFP mayoral candidate for Johannesburg, Mlungisi Mabaso, says the party will be prioritizing economic growth and infrastructure development in its vision for the metro. South Africans go to the polls in local government elections on November the 4th. Mabaso was speaking at the launch of the IFP's manifesto at the Princess Magogo Stadium in Kwamashu, north of Durban. Mabaso has also focused on housing, where he serves as Johannesburg's MMC for human settlements. He says there is a plan to deal with rapid mushrooming of informal settlements.
3: We've got 181 informal settlements of the 379, where we've appointed consultants that are busy working on the ground, you know, with an intention to formalize and upgrade our informal settlements. We introduced a hostel redevelopment strategy, which seeks to mobilize resources, you know, devise strategies on how we can best deal with the redevelopment. We are in the inner city. We have acquired properties. We are repurposing them for affordable and social housing because we understand that people must live closer to their workplaces.
0: And moving further afield, a large forest fire is burning close to the tourist town of Villa de Leyva in central Colombia. Flames could be seen from the central square of the Andean town, which is known for its colonial architecture. The president, Abelardo de la Espriella, says all resources will be deployed to fight the flames. A recap on the top story this hour. Businessman Lawrence Muzinganyama has issued a statement of apology to the woman he threatened to murder at a Sandton restaurant in Gauteng. That is all from me, Chandru Koligege. The next bulletin on SAFM will be at 5 tomorrow morning. Good night.
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6: 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Am I correct?
7: Yes.
4: Theatre.
7: As it is written.
4: Kante, what's your problem when it comes to metric dance here?
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10: Previously on Episode 7, the corrupt school officials plan to betray Stivovo and Kingpin, while officers David and Beggy turn dealers Spova and Gisto into informants. As alliances shift and new drugs emerge, the plot thickens and the net around the kingpin tightens.

0: This is great work, gentlemen. Consider me impressed.
1: Well, thank you, Commander.
2: We tried our best, sir.
0: Tried? This is literally some of the best work in a decade. You guys are the best. I knew I wouldn't mess with you two.
3: Oh, by a donkey, Commander.
0: David, Becky.
1: Sir?
2: Yes, Commander.
0: Keep this up, eh? Before you know it, we'll have brought this kingpin to his knees.
1: Bit by bit, this man will surely kiss his ring goodbye.
3: We now got our claws deep into his skin.
0: Yeah. And please make sure you never let go till he drops dead.
1: Roger that, Commander.
2: Absolutely, Commander.
0: Please, when you see your hun, give him my congratulations too. Tell him to keep up the hard work.
2: I will relay the word to him. He had some personal emergency, but I'll make sure to tell him when I see him.
0: Thank you. And don't forget, this investigation is supposed to be discreet. You never know who's watching.
1: We're doing our best to keep it low. Johan has our back on that, and he's doing a great job in covering for us when we're on a mission.
2: Well, he said it all.
0: Seems like everyone is playing their role well.
2: Yeah, I must say that I've got the best team at hand.
0: You don't say. Well, I heard you roughed up one of the boys, huh, Becky?
1: I did what I had to do to get them to talk.
2: Well, you did what you are good at, no doubt.
1: Why are you talking like I was doing it by myself?
2: Because you did it by yourself.
1: Really, bro? I think you owe us a beer for that.
2: See, as long as you're willing to buy him a beer, you can get away with anything.
0: Is that true?
1: Well, not really, but it's not wrong either. Yeah,
2: that's the longest way to say yes, Peggy.
1: Are you trying to pick a fight with me, boss?
2: Are you trying to get more beer bribes from me, boss?
1: Commander, please talk to your boy here because you better organize a boxing match.
2: Well, will you come drunk to the match or sober?
1: Okay, you win. Are you happy now?
2: I always have an upper hand, eh?
1: Between you and me, I would pitch to match drunk.
0: Okay, guys. I think the meeting has come to an end. I have to prepare for something.
1: Okay, Commander. Don't mind if we leave.
2: See you, Commander. We also got other businesses to attend to.
0: Good luck, gents. Oh, David. Can you please stay behind for a moment?
4: Oh, okay, Commander.
0: I'll be quick.
4: Sure.
5: You catch me on the way, David.
2: Okay. I'll join you soon.
0: Please, close the door. Thank you.
4: What's up, Commander? You are scaring me.
0: No, nothing deep, David. How's it going between you and Hulani? Did you guys make any peace yet? I heard a rumor going round that you are, currently on bad terms.
4: Well, I haven't talked to him for a week now.
0: And why is that?
4: We just don't have enough time to say anything to each other.
0: I see. Well, that's what I wanted to ask you about. Please fix this. I don't want any quarrels in my station, especially between one of my promising officers and one of my best officers.
4: I will try.
0: Do. You do. You need to do, not try.
4: Okay. I will do, Commander.
0: Thank you. Another thing. I can see you are progressing well with this case, but I wanted to ask you if you think it's wise to finally allow Khulani to form part of your team?
4: Commander, no. I don't want my younger brother to join.
0: I see. I understand. I was just shooting my shot.
4: I appreciate the thought, but no, it's not possible.
0: Fair enough. I respect it.
4: Anyway, Khulani himself is not interested in this case.
0: Like I said, I was just shooting my shot.
4: I get you. Anyways, if there is nothing else, I'll see myself out.
0: Okay, no problem. David?
4: Yes, Commander?
0: Please be careful.
4: I am always careful, Commander.
0: Then be even more careful.
4: What's up, Commander? Do you know something I don't know?
0: Not really. But when you're going against maniacs like Kingpin, you have to watch your back.
4: Are you saying someone might betray me?
0: No, I am saying anything can happen, so be prepared and be ready.
4: Crystal clear. Thank you, Commander.
0: Mm-hmm.

0: Ah. Yes. Lately we've been busy, and time just flies by. Now I can't wait to conclude this case and lock this kingpin guy in. And then everyone can go back to their normal lives, and the streets of Ekenhoek will be clean of drugs. Oh, Shulani. Shulani, Mrs. Peterson, I wonder how are they doing. I need to call Shulani. Oh man, what's going on? I guess he must be busy with something else for him to turn off his phone. Maybe if I get free time, I'll drop by his place. Yeah. Maybe this station is fine. Yeah, I'll just leave it here. Private number? I wonder who is this? Officer Baloy speaking. Hello.
1: Can I contrast thee to a lion's braveness? No! Thy braveness surpasses that of a lion, such that thy braveness is a masterpiece wrought by nature's hand.
0: Who am I talking to?
1: Beautiful, beautiful, beautiful. Art is a beautiful gift of God. Now tell me, young man, do you know the art called La Gioconda, which is popularly known as Mona Lisa by Leonardo da Vinci?
0: Oh God. But yeah, I know it. Why ask?
1: So tell me, what do you think was going through Leonardo's mind when drawing Mona Lisa? Can you believe it that he drew it for about 16 years and he still didn't consider it complete? How wonderful is that?
0: Okay, seriously, who am I talking to?
1: Centuries later, the Mona Lisa's art still gets millions of visitors.
0: I said, who am I talking to? I'm tired of this now.
1: Young man, you clearly a cop that's dedicated to their work, and I respect that.
0: Okay, I appreciate that. Again.
1: I hope you as smart as you are brave.
0: I believe I'm a man of moderate intelligence.
1: Great. So, I would love to advise you that it would be wise of you to ditch that case. I hope you are smart enough.
0: Which case, my dear sir?
1: Don't act stupid with me!
0: Oh, let me guess. You are the mysterious ghost. Are you Kingpin?
1: In the flesh.
0: Sorry, but I can't fall back.
1: Why would you put your life in danger like that?
0: Because I'm very aware that if a gold company wants to buy me out of my own land, it means there is gold in my land. So I take it you're finally scared of me.
1: Me? Scared of you? You fool.
0: I hope you are as smart as you think, Mr. Poet.
1: Meaning?
0: It would be smart of you to ditch your drug ring and disappear because I'm coming for you.
1: Don't act stupid, my boy.
0: Is that a challenge?
1: I will show you hell.
0: All hell shall freeze then.
1: Don't say I didn't warn you.
2: Maxim.
0: I finally got your attention. That means I am on the right track.

0: Hey, our suspension is coming to an end in a few days, Fosa.
1: Finally, Ntwana. Maybe now we can make some machankura da kusgila wabona.
0: So, Vele, you think we should go straight into selling first week?
1: Yeah, Ntwana. I mean, nothing can stop us, right?
0: Yeah.
1: So we should make some molda ASAP.
0: No. Ibilena, I'm broke. I need some cash for my grizzas medication. So I'm in.
1: It's my guy, Ntwana Guti.
0: No, you know me, Exe. If you're in, I have no doubt that we're gonna do great things.
1: Yeah, sure. Fries and cows are Antoine.
0: I only got staff in Foza.
1: Nazo, you are a man amongst men, man.
0: No, it's just too. This is nothing. We should be smoking like real stuff, like Mokristali.
1: Oh, Mithi.
0: Mendrexi.
1: Tiki.
0: Taha.
1: Heroin.
0: I know, but wait a bit, man.
1: Yeah.
0: You got to be joking, man.
1: What is, Mona? What is this? This is some good stuff, eh?
0: Those stuff are like for broskies, you know. This stuff is for the hot man.
1: Yeah, for the hot man.
0: Yeah, no, for sure. Runartila got the real stuff. Colombian standard, Baba. Not Mahae, what's that, you see?
1: Lehai, Ntwana. No. Okay. Bafo, no need to fight. I hear you. Hey, Bona, Sabaweli, those Colombian standards.
0: No. I feel you, bra. Hey, it's long. We got to sell some stuff now, eh? We have to be more careful with our stuff. That Steve Ovo didn't want us to give, you know, some suspension at the ends, you know.
1: I'm not gonna talk the bar, Joe. Talking about him.
0: Yeah.
1: What is the stuff we're going to use to finish the job, Donak?
0: I nearly forgot, man. Twarada.
1: Eh? Okapi?
0: Yeah.
1: This is top class, Mus.
0: No, I told you, Ntwana, that I always get the best, you see.
1: Emuna, I'm glad you approve. Look at the shine, Ntwana. This will definitely do the job. This is the one.
0: No, I know. I'm glad you approve, Poison. Yeah, I know.
1: So, Spova, when do we finish the job?
0: I know. More lady, at his place.
1: At his place?
0: Yeah. So we can take some of the drugs he has in his house.
1: That makes sense. Why not tonight, Ntwana?
0: Hey, tonight I have to take care of Magriza and take her to the clinic tomorrow morning. Then after, I'm free.
1: Sure, I understand. Okay.
0: After this, brah. I want to turn my life around, maybe become a full-girl student, maybe even go to church, who knows, Gisto?
1: I also will quit smoking too, and maybe do church here and there. We wanna, life will decide, Ntwana. I just want to be the child my parents will be proud of, you know?
0: Hey, Gisto. Me too, Baba. I want Makogo to die seeing me successful, you know. Not with blood money, man.
1: Spova.

0: So tell me, you said Kingpin called you today?
1: Even myself, I'm still in disbelief, bruh.
0: Okay, what's his number? Maybe we can track him down.
1: Like I said, it was a private number, so that option is out of the window.
0: Hey, it's hard to believe. So what did he say? What kind of a person is he? At least judging from the conversation.
1: Weirdly, he seems so obsessed with art and poetry. He was talking about Mona Lisa and so forth.
0: What are you talking about? You must be joking.
1: It's true. I see.
0: No. I actually don't believe that, huh? Maybe you need to get some sleep. This guy is surely delusional.
1: I understand why you wouldn't believe me.
0: Okay, David. I seriously think you need a proper sleep, okay? Sure. I can cover for you today. You can go and rest.
1: Come in.
0: Oh, it's the commander.
2: Gentlemen.
1: Oh, to what do we owe the pleasure to get a visit from the commander himself?
2: Then be formal with me, gents. I'm here to give you this. This is for David.
0: Oh, great. What have you bought him?
2: Oh, no, Becky. It's not for me. Some delivery guy was at the gate. I happened to be coming inside, so I thought I'd bring it along.
0: Oh, great. This man, Unalicheri already. What's up, David? You're keeping stuff for me now, huh?
1: No. Really, Commander, is that for me? Well, that's weird, because Becky, I don't have a girlfriend.
0: Then who is the
2: secret
0: admirer?
2: Maybe it's a
0: secret
2: admirer. Who knows?
0: The question is, who is the secret admirer?
1: Stop it. Nobody I have in mind. Let me have a look, Commander.
3: Hey!
2: Are you okay, officer? What?
0: David, what's wrong, brother? What have you... Blackstone!
2: No, what is it, guys? What is it, man?
0: Look for yourself, Commander.
2: Oh my God. It's a monkey's head. Yes, it's...

0: Okay, guys. I'll take out this disturbing bag. We're running some forensic checks on the fingerprints, see if we can find something.
1: I highly doubt, Commander.
0: Why so?
1: From the sound of it, this guy is not just a Mambara. He's not just, you know, a small boy. We are talking about the same kingpin who managed to move under the shadows of operating drugs and murdering cops under our noses. There's no way he can leave his fingerprints anywhere. This man is not an amateur.
0: Okay, fair enough. But you need the one who said we can't have a stone unturned.
1: Okay, Commander. Do your thing.
0: Sure can, but...
1: Are you okay, David? You haven't said a word since seeing that sixth thing. I would understand if that traumatized you. Again, you can go home and rest. Then we will proceed tomorrow when you're okay. What you just experienced is just so sickening.
2: The bastard. The nerve to pull such a move to me.
1: Well, this is unexpected.
2: Baggy? Baggy!
1: Sure, boss.
2: This guy knocks on our door. Let's go full blown and

0: to say hi to my gun.
1: I'm glad you actually like my gift. It's always fun to watch a little rat acting and behaving with the confidence of a tiger. It's always a pleasure to crush them.
0: Okay. From now, watch your steps. You dared the wrong officer. You put a threat to my life. I become one to yours too.
1: Listen to that. You put a threat to my life. I become one to yours. If you consider changing careers, please try being a poet. That line is absolutely chilling.
2: You think this is a joke? This is no joke.
1: You are like a baby throwing a tantrum to me. You are no threat to me.
3: I think that will be your downfall.
1: Then who are you?
3: If you think David is alone, then watch the space.
1: You pose no threat to me. Let's claim too much.
3: If that's the case, then why did you out of the sudden decide to send this? Why do you call David to me? That sounds like what a scared girl would do somewhere.
1: Hey, idiot. You don't know what you're talking about.
0: It seems like the old Mambara is now the one throwing tantrums.
3: I know it. David knows it. And you know it, that we are coming for you. Your time. Kingpin is
1: up. Bring your worst.
2: He drops. He dropped. Ah!
3: Oh. David, his reign is over. His reign is over.

0: want to repeat myself, ne?
1: I'm coming, ma.
0: You are not fast enough, man.
1: Yes,
0: says Lomtwana. This girl will be the end of me. First, it was my iPhone. Now, she stole my air fryer and TV sound bar. Hey, if I let this go, next time, she will try to kill me.
1: But ma, I didn't do it.
0: Yeah, Tamulo, are you talking back to me?
1: No, ma.
0: So shut up. Today, you are going to jail, young lady. Hey, I am tired of you. I knew this nonsense was going to be just like her father. Rubbish.
1: But ma, I'm not the one who chose my dad.
0: Hey,
1: you did.
0: Hey, get out, clapper.
1: But ma.
0: Don't

0: Shut up! Shut up, Wena! This is very annoying. Yo!
1: Mama, please. Please don't do this. I didn't do it.
0: Wait for the officer to come back.
1: Mama, please.
0: Hey, I told you to shut up. Shut your trap, Wena. Nye, nye, nye. I didn't do it. I didn't do it. The police will deal with you. I should have reported you when you first stole my iPhone. Hey, I can't let you get away with this, Wena.
1: Mama.
0: Where's that bloody officer? He's taking too long. Hi, man. This is the problem with the government things. It's always slow service. Yo.
2: Mama, we are currently too occupied. Even myself, I'm busy with some other stuff, but I can help. Quick. Here.
0: Hey, stop complaining and start doing your job here. That's what our taxes pay you to do.
2: Oh, oops, Mama. I'm sorry, my bad.
0: Can you start, please?
2: Yeah, let me grab a pen and a paper. Okay. Well, what brings you here today, Mama?
0: I am here to report a criminal. No, this girl here, this is my daughter, of a thief. So please, arrest her.
1: Mama, please, it wasn't
0: hey,
1: me.
0: Hey, hey, hey.
2: Hey,

0: Mama, it doesn't work like that. We, at this particular station, we work with procedure. We don't just arrest someone because you feel like it.
1: Then what should I do to get this witch behind bars?
0: Well, not sure about the witch part, but first we can start on this. Do you have proof that your daughter did it?
1: Do I need proof? Look at her face. It's written thief all over.
2: But Mama...
0: Sorry, but that won't suffice. Okay, you can give me your statement.
1: Okay, weeks ago, my iPhone went missing after I left it in the living room where this witch was chilling. Cheeky, cheeky. My iPhone is nowhere to be found, up to date. They even deactivated my iCloud account. It's already deactivated, yeah?
0: Okay, is that all?
1: No. My air fryer and sound bar are nowhere to be found. And this girl here stole it.
0: Okay, I hear you. But this is not enough for us to arrest her. The best we could do is to question her.
1: Officer? Officer?
0: Yes.
2: Officer.
0: Yes, my girl.
2: Can I say something?
0: Yes, Sissy, you can add if you want.
2: First of all, I didn't do what she's accusing me of.
0: Yeah.
2: My brother did it. She doesn't want to admit it because she's her favorite child. In her world, Butjavu is perfect.
1: Hey, hey, Wena, leave my son out of this.
0: Okay. Interesting. Just don't be fast. I'm writing this down. Okay, tell me more.
1: Hey, she's lying, officer. We are talking.
0: Mama, please, stop shouting. This is a workplace. Please, let's respect this place.
1: Hi, Suga.

0: Xamachita, you know, Bokhata, they are on to you, man. So why are you casually visiting my place?
1: Oh, man, relax, man. We are careful, boss.
2: He's telling me the truth. We were careful on our way here.
0: Oh, okay, sure. As long as you took precautions, gents.
1: Yeah, boss. Yeah,
2: ah, don't say. Obvious, boss. Obvious, boss.
0: All right, Kasha, what brings you here?
2: So you forgot.
0: Forgot what?
1: Boza, man, our suspension is about to, you know, to hit off, buffer, and we need some new stuff to sell.
2: No. Since actually, you know, our previous stuff we finished.
0: For real? Let me check my phone, man.
2: Feel free, Boza.
0: Oh, Hexe. I wasn't even prepared. Hey, okay, shoot.
1: Bosa, what do we do now?
0: Huh? What do we do?
2: Yes, Bafo. We got to start pushing some stuff, you know. The faster, the better the profit, you see. Like, yeah.
0: Let me see.
1: Bosa, think, man. Zama. I'm afraid to Zama something.
2: Man. Put something together, man. All right,
0: Buffetto. Okay, then I will take some of the fix inside the house. Then I will rearrange with the other guys.
1: Bosa, you don't disappoint, man. You are a real man.
2: Steve Ovo. No, Steve Ovo. You're the one.
0: Stop it, man, Machita. Okay.
2: You're the real one, eh?
1: Steve Ovo, man. My sister's a coach.
0: I'm tired of you, man.
1: I can't help it now.
2: I'm trying to cheer you up, gents. Loads of money is coming soon.
0: Hey, let me go and grab some stuff so you can sell, ne, Majita. Currently I won't give you a lot like I normally do. Hey, Hare Majita. Hey, flop, me man.
2: No, King, my brother. No problem, no issues. Money.
1: Yeah, Boza, as long as you just give us something. Flopa ego. So when do we attack? Do we go inside and ambush him?
2: We'll wait, till he comes back, where we know he's unarmed, but inside he might have a knife or a gun. But when he's back, he'll be vulnerable. Then we get in, Baba. We strive.
1: Hey, you're smart, Wenamun. We'll do as you plan.
2: Chillax.
1: I'm chillaxed, man. How? Can't do too much.
2: Alexi on the phone.
1: Alexi on the phone. Hey, his brother is speaking like it's something serious.
2: Yes, ma'am, that's me. What? How? No. When? Okay, thanks. I'm coming there now. No, thank you. Sharp.
1: Boy. What's going on? Are you okay? Antoine, Buffo, are you okay? Talk to me, Antoine. What's going on?
2: Yo, just... says Macriza. She was admitted at hospital, bruh.
1: Oh, Antoine. She was okay during the day.
2: Yo.
1: Unfit, what do you mean?
2: I don't know, bruh.
1: Do you think Steve Ovo is onto us, Antoine?
2: There's no way, bruh. There's no way. How would he know?
1: Maybe.
2: You see here.
0: Machita. Here we got stuff, my brothers. Yeah, the new stuff have been selling like crazy, ane?
1: Is it? We can't wait.
0: Yes. Spova.
2: Yeah.
0: Ukraine. Shop.
2: Me. I'm good. No, me, I'm fine.
0: Ah, great. So, Ugogo Ako, how's she doing?
2: You're the one who did that to Makriza.
0: Mfethu, she'll only be hospitalized, man. Relax. It was light poison. It won't kill her, Ntwanayam. Only if you don't continue with your foolishness, yeah? So now take this new stuff, sell it, and business continues as usual.
2: We are sorry. We won't do it again. Please forgive us.
1: Boza.
2: Boza, yeah.

That was a radio drama play, The Justice and Injustice, written by Glenn Meese. The cast: Wendy was played by Puti Chokwe, David by Gifta Ngobeni, Hlulani by Young Nsikelelo Class, Becky by Andile Mkei, Ranzu by Lerato Maseko, Commander by Robert Whitehead, Theo by Brooklyn Lottery, Nyeleti by Karabo Kholeng, Mrs. Peterson by Vanessa Cook, Mama Betty by Fiona Ramsey, Javu by Simbiwe Gwana, Principal by Tapelo Mutaung, Esther by Vuyokazi Tebe, Kingpin by Samson Kumalo. The play is produced for the station by Vovi Patala and Sydney Piri, and technical production Nanda Khoza, Tato Mapuruma, and Wiseman Manqhele.

0: everyone, welcome to SAFM award-winning radio drama department. We are the behind the mic team. You probably have heard our voices on radio, but maybe you've never seen us. But this is the opportunity to get to know us and the stories that we tell on radio, right?
1: Yeah.
0: But I'm going to start on my left, or on my right rather. Mr. G, please introduce yourself.
2: Thank you so much. Hey, my name is Simpiwe Gwana, and thank you so much. And V, if I may just say, I am one of the voices that are behind the mic on the dramas. Quite a number of dramas that are talking about social issues happening and corporate issues, issues that are affecting also the creative industry. Mm-hmm. And they get to be, through storytelling, come through SAFM on the drama department. And so, yeah, I'm part of the drama. Besides that, I've been in the industry for more than 20 years. And I started on radio in 2003. So the past 20 years I've been behind the mic. Mm-hmm. And I'm also doing podcasting. And not only that, I do a little bit of supporting acting. Mm-hmm. And not only acting, I do commercials as well. Okay. So I'm that kind of a guy who's in the creative space, behind the mic and sometimes in front of the cameras. So in a nutshell, I would say, I'm that guy. And also someone who really wants to fight to see some progress in terms of the issues I always see that are affecting people in the creative industry. Mm-hmm. For an example, I can talk about the issue that is worrying me when I realize how many of our people get to be paupers when they've retired in the industry.
0: Yeah.
2: No one has ever had to have to sustain their lives. And that's my biggest concern. And I know it's an issue that's between corporate, that's between the artists themselves and also government. Mm-hmm. And it's something that I really want to see some difference in it as someone in the industry as well.
0: Absolutely. And hoping that one day we will bridge the gap between the corporate and the talent itself.
2: Most definitely.
0: Thank you so much, Mr. G. I want to swing over here to my girl Putty, please.
3: Oh, girlfriend.
4: I wonder why, but anyway. Hi, guys. My name is Putty Chokwe. I am an actress, dancer, dance facilitator, and project manager. I started acting actually with the arts because I'm an all-round performer.
3: Yeah.
4: In 2004, when I joined a local community group, I mean, that's when I honed my skills in indigenous storytelling, acting, dance, and singing. And then after I matriculated, I went to UJ and studied geology and environmental management.
0: Thank you very much.
4: And then post that, I was facilitating dance classes at Joburg Theatre for adults and kids. I did that for like 7 years. And then with the acting, last year I had a role, Solo Fair, Loko Banabahanko, that played in Zanzi Magic.
3: Who's a win?
2: You've been busy, girl.
4: Yeah, I was a lead, and I think I had fun with that project because also, you know, when you do TV for your people, the stories that resonate with them.
0: Absolutely.
4: I mean, it brings joy to the artist. Mm. So also being a radio actor, I think it challenges you as well to use your imagination more rather than rely on, you know, other things as an actor. And also being a dancer, I'm trained in contemporary dance and indigenous dances and Afrofusion. Mm. I get jivey. Yeah. Please.
0: She's a dancer.
4: So also with that, I mean, now I'm working on a project with one of the people I graduated with at Market Theatre.
3: Yeah.
4: So it's still on the initial stages.
0: Okay.
4: But it's a movement piece and more details to come.
0: I love a multifaceted girl. I don't know about you, but talking about multifaceted, I know the next guy that who's about to introduce himself is also very multi-talented, if I might add.
2: Oh yeah.
0: Gifta.
5: Yeah.
0: Please tell us more about yourself.
5: Hi everybody. My name is Gifta Ngobeni. I don't know if I'm going to be able to finish.
2: With everything we know.
5: If I forget some of the stuff, it's all right. Mm-hmm. But I've started acting around 2002. Mm-hmm. I've always been a teacher. I've always had an organization long time ago. My organization was Born to Be Stars. Then I had to leave. I went to study drama. I hold a master's in the arts. Well, I have done quite a lot of stuff. I've done radio. I've worked for Tobela FM for 3 years, done a radio drama, Makarapa City, which was in Sepedi. And I've done about a lot of theater work. I'm a theater practitioner. I do a lot of theater work. I've traveled all over the world doing theater. I once went into a teaching space. I taught at Alexander High School for 3 years. I left Alexander High School. I then went to teach at a private institution called City Varsity. I taught there for 3 years. And then I taught at TUT for 8 years. And I've been teaching physical theater, movement, and acting. What I am... Oh, no, I'm actually on Showmax next week. I do commercials as well. Anything that has got to do with the arts, I mean, ask me what to do, I jump on straight on it. What I love about radio is that you can listen to radio and do many other things. So it's very multifunctional, if you put it that way. It does not put you in a certain place and then you focus on it only. That's why I don't like watching TV, because it seems as if you are watching people make money. Rather make money while you are getting information into your head, so that you are able to transpose that and maybe do something about it. So it's theater of the mind. What's lovely about theater of the mind is that it's fascinating how you can just change your voice from one voice to the other, and somebody who's on the other side of the radio are believing, you know, they can feel your emotions, they can feel your story. And I think the most vital thing about radio is that people are nonchalant about life. People are exposed to TikTok. They want to watch. They don't want to listen anymore. People are not listeners anymore. So I think what we are doing is very vital, and we should keep on it, because we are teaching people how to listen. A lot of people want to talk, but it's not all the time you get to a space where people just want to listen. And I think we form part of a meditation cluster or genre, because when we do get to a space, I mean, if you are listening to radio, you can literally just listen. You just need to close your eyes and imagine the world that people are creating with just their voices.
2: And maybe you've been listening to the drama that just played and you can pick up this voice. Let's get to hear, who is this lady?
0: You know, as I'm listening to you guys, you know tell about your CVs and what you've done and your background in drama and so forth, I feel so small, because I don't have a background in drama. So the last time I did anything drama was in high school. I was very much involved in our drama department back in high school. But what I really did was to be involved in public speaking and debating. So that's my background. Right now, my love for radio drama comes from my love for radio in general. I've always seen myself as a host on radio, because I've been told that I'm a great conversationalist. So I'm one person, you can give me a topic, I'll, you know, expand it and, you know, look at it from different views. It's just my love for radio. Stepping into radio drama then, having to experience being a character that is not seen but heard, I feel like, in my humble opinion, it's actually more complex compared to acting on TV. Because on TV, you have so much that you can give people, your facial expressions and, you know, how you interpret the role, you know, when people are looking at your physical appearance. However, on radio, you're only depending on your voice. So it has pushed me to my limits, if I can, you know, to put it quite lightly. It has pushed me to my limits, but it's a pressure that I love. Pressure that I love, you know, having to interpret different roles. I was having a conversation with Gifter earlier, and I said to him, in fact, Wiseman, and I said to him, I don't like over preparing for something.
2: Yeah.
0: I want to imagine the room and the shoes that this person is stepping on, and I want to step in those shoes and into that room and flow and interpret the character the best way I know how. Because I feel like, you know, the best time that you do something is when you try for the first time. Because if you over prepared, now you're thinking about it. Basically, that's me and my love for radio, now falling in love with radio drama, you know, using my public speaking skills, using my high school drama, musical skills, and just my love for speaking in general. So
5: I mean, it's exactly what happened before we started this show. You over prepared. You messed it up.
0: I had a few bloopers, definitely. And exactly, it's because I'm thinking about it too much. It's okay, because this is something new.
2: When you're a perfectionist, you always want to be like.
0: You always want, yes. We are just human beings who are just trying to bring stories to life, trying to bring it to your imagination, broadening your imagination, and just make sure that you don't look at things one-sided, you know? You get to see a world of pictures in your mind, not even seeing it, but you can imagine it. With that being said, thank you so much. This is us from Behind the Mic, SFM Radio Drama Department.
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0: It is Journey to Nowhere by British Walia Henry Godfrey Jazz Orchestra as well, teaming up there on a beautiful ensemble. It is a release that happened this year, and I hope you thoroughly enjoyed it. A perfect way to open up our Sunday evening as we wind down and collect ourselves towards ourselves, enjoying more music right here on SFM 104 to 107. My name is Kitty Pedler. Welcome to the Vinyl Corner. We're together all the way until midnight, and please connect on 061 410 4107, and on DSTV we're on channel 814 at SFM Radios, where we are on our social media platforms. And don't forget, on our WhatsApp line, do hashtag the Vinyl Corner. 061 410 7 is where we are. It's exactly 9 minutes after 10 o'clock. You're only in for an amazing treat when it comes to beautiful music, musical conversations. You know, I've got some incredible sounds coming through your way. We've got the likes of Vims Mavims. Also, we've got Yedi and Alex Feitch coming through, and Tabelo Lukwane also coming through as well. So that's what you can look forward to. Machiliso is also in the lineup, waiting in the wings just to sing her heart out just for you. And please don't go anywhere. Settle in with us as we wrap up this Sunday on the Vinyl Corner. Just always enjoying the crackle. And of course, in the second hour, we're going to be having our Global Roots series, where we have deep conversations with our vinyls. But in this hour, what you can look forward to is the curtain call, who's taken their final bow, and who else is busy in the theatres as well for you to go check out. There's been so much happening this weekend. The theatres are always busy, and I'm loving that, you know, because we got to allow ourselves to enjoy and immerse ourselves in the culture of enjoying what is happening on our stages, right? Because I'm a child of a stage. It is where I grew up. I grew up in the theatres. So I always like to pay homage to what is happening on our stages, because it's very, very important to share with you. And let's go out there and support, you know. But I shall let you who took their final bow for today, and also enlighten you as to what you can look forward to in the theatres in the weekends to come. My name is Kitty Petler. Thank you so much for choosing us right here on SFM 104 to 107.
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0: It is the lovely Timbilihle Dunjana with Song and Living. This one is taken from the part two of Itiajambo album titled that. It is titled Itiajambo, and this is the part two of it. And this one was released in 2021, and really beautiful sounds, and I hope you thoroughly enjoying the conversations with music. It's exactly 18 minutes after 10 o'clock. We're going to be heading into the curtain call, and we're taking a bit of a visit to the Joburg Theatre. So that's where we're going to be checking out what is happening in the theatre. So we're going to check out the Joburg Theatre in just a moment right here on SFA 104 to 107.
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0: 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Thank you so much for tuning in. You always find us on DSTV Audio K channel 814, and alternatively also do hashtag The Vinyl Corner on our socials. So listen, welcome to the curtain call. So today we're going to be, tonight we're going to be chatting about Imagine African Stories, Our Stories Brought to Life. This is featuring African Story created by Dr. Mam Gcina Hlophe, and it is dramatized by the People's Productions, which is the People's Theatre at the Joburg Theatre. This captivating interactive theatre production marks a unique celebration of African storytelling. It started on the 15th of September, and it's running all the way until the 4th of October, so you still got some time to take the family there. And it is featuring the legendary tales created by the world-renowned author and storyteller, Dr. Gcina Mhlophe. Mam Gcina Mhlophe, of course, such an incredible storyteller. This dynamic show transforms the stage into a world of pure imagination, bringing beloved classics like Golden Windows, How the Lion Got His Roar, and Horns Only to Life. The magic begins as our exceptional cast guides audiences into a realm filled with African wildlife, delightful characters, and a brilliant music using clever props, eye-catching costumes, and popular songs that everyone will love to sing along to. This signature style of interactive theatre in education invites the audience to step directly into an adventure, helping heroes solve challenges in real time and discovering that even the smallest voices can make a massive impact. Whether you're tapping your feet to the rhythm, cheering on the characters, or joining in on the interactive fun, this uplifting performance champions community language development, literacy, and teamwork while inspiring the next generation of storytellers. So go check out Imagine Africa, our stories brought to life. So that is done and created by Mom Glina Mhlope, or Dr. Glina Mhlope to be more correct. So that's happening at the Joburg Theatre, at the People's Theatre. So this is, it started on the 15th and it runs all the way until the 4th of October. That wraps up our curtain call for this evening. So please go out there in the masses and go check it out. But what took their curtain call, their final bar today, was the tribute to Ntate Kefa Semenya. What an explosive evening it has been. And just seeing the audience roaring, literally today, it took about 5 minutes just to settle the audience down the moment Ntate Kefa Semenya walked onto stage. That is true love, true loyalty, true support of music coming from a legend himself, Ntate Kefa Semenya. So all I've got to say, a massive well done to the entire cast. So yes, that is the curtain call for today, but Mom Glina Mhlope's production will take their curtain call on the 4th of October. That wraps it up. Let's get back to our music right here on the Vinyl Corner. So we've got some Tapelo Legwana as promised. This is Heritage. With you, although until midnight. If you just joined us, thank you so much. Better late than never. Enjoy the beautiful bites of good music.

It is all about sounds of solitude right here on the Vinyl Corner. This is Choices by Nobuhle Ashanti and Shao Kamari coming together in a beautiful collaboration. Very alternative, inspired, if you ask me. Really, really beautiful. And it was taken from the album titled Bait for Steps Forward. This was released in 2022. I hope you're enjoying all these joyous sounds and all the conversations, music, right here on SFM 104 to 107. Man, it's really, really beautiful to be able to connect with music, especially as we wind down, as we are about to face a new week. So thank you so much for hanging out with me right here on the Vinyl Corner. So here's a little something that I think is really befitting. If it was a hard day for you, here's a little something gorgeous, something just to put a smile on your face. If it's been tough, hey, music will always hug you and make you feel better. Yeah, happy Sunday to you.

Yeshe Zimsamu with two hands on my Bibles. 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Mine's a cotton field, Kobikolo picks and shovels. We need another Yahweh. Ikosu Shaka, Umtaka, Kwame Nkrumah in our lifetime. 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

A beautiful way to wrap up the first hour with Yeti, Alex, Yeti and Alex coming through. And we had Tethered by Nduduzi Makatini and Thando Zide. And then we also had Ilanga by Linda Skakani and Zulu Boy. And also starting off the run of music with Shuri. Oh man, beautiful, beautiful sounds. Yeah, I guess the theme for today is so much love to you, sending you so much love through jazz music. I always find that jazz is always soothing, no matter what you're going through in a day or in a life, really. Yeah, there's so many hardships going through, kind of happening at the moment. So I play this just to soothe you, you know, that it's going to be okay. And I'm in the hopes that it's going to be okay, yeah. But hey, let's continue having a conversation with music. Welcome to the second hour of the Moonlight Cruise. And this is the hour where we have deep conversations with vinyls. And, well, our first conversation is going to be with Hank Mobley, part one. Is going to be having conversations with his song titled Ricardo Bossa Nova. Part two is going to be with a song called A Baptist Beat. And then we're going to be heading through to a conversation with Jimmy Smith with Missing You Around. And Minor Chant by Jimmy Smith will be making our part two of our conversation. So let's go to part one of Hank Mobley. And we're going to be looking at the Ricardo Bossa Nova. And the Ricardo Bossa Nova is the standout Brazilian flavored track on Dopin', which is the album, the Hank Mobley album, recorded for Blue Note around June of 1965 at the Rudy Van Gelder Studio, a studio in Englewood Cliffs, New Jersey. And Mobley plays tenor saxophone with Lee Morgan on trumpet and Harold Marburn Jr. on piano and Larry Ridley on bass and Billy Higgins on drums. Now, this session was produced by Alfred Lyon and engineered by Van Gelder, and Ricardo Bossa Nova itself was composed by Brazilian musician Djalma Ferreira and Luiz Antonio. And Mobley's recording runs a little over a beautiful, beautiful, blissful 8 minutes. Yeah, it's just really 8 minutes of total bliss. And musically, the track is interesting because Mobley takes the Brazilian bossa nova rhythm and places it inside the language of the mid-1960s. It's that time of that Blue Note hard bop, right? And the rhythm section of the Ridley and Higgins maintains the flow, beautifully flowing, lightly syncopated bossa nova pulse, while Mobley provides harmonic support and Morgan and Mobley give the piece a distinctively jazz-orientated front line. Mobley's Turner playing is very lyrical, melodic, and very rhythmical, extremely musical, while Morgan's trumpet adds brightness and contrast. Contemporary descriptions of the performances particularly note Higgins' vigorous accompaniment and the way Mobley's arrangement allows the band to move naturally between the bossa nova groove and improvisation. The story of the record is closely connected to Mobley's extraordinary productive period at the Blue Note Records. And rather than being an album built around musical concept, Dopin', the album, brought together 6 pieces ranging from a boogaloo and hard bopper to model jazz ballad playing and a bossa nova flavor as well. Now, the 4 were Mobley's originals, while Ricardo Bossa Nova and I See Your Face Before Me is another track where outside compositions that were added. Now, the entire album was recorded in a single session.
during that time in 1965, with Alfred Lion overseeing the date. Now, the presence of Lee Morgan was particularly significant. Mobley and Morgan had a long musical relationship, and their two-horn combination gives Ricardo much of its character. Now, this album was released by Blue Note in 1966 on mono and on stereo format in terms of LP, with the album commonly dated to, I think, around August time, yeah, in 1966 in contemporary sounds of the bossa nova sounds as well. And I think Ricardo Bossa Nova appeared as the second track on the original LP following The Dip, which is another song that is quite funky. The original vinyl was produced by Alfred Lion as well, and photographed by Francis Wolf and designed by Reed Miles, and hallmarks of the classic Blue Note presentation. Now, the album has subsequently appeared in several reissues, including a 180 gram Blue Note Tone Poet vinyl edition mastered by Kevin Gray from the original analog master tape and pressed by RTI. So listen, it's a journey. Have a blast with it. But this evening, we don't play the full 8 minutes. We play the one that's about just over 4 minutes. Enjoy it.

0: It is Ricardo Bossanova by Hank Mobley. And man, if you had no idea as to what the Global Roots sessions are like, well, welcome to some Bossanova right here on the Vinyl Corner. We're going to take a quick break and we're going to continue with our conversation with music through vinyls right here on SFM 104 to 107. Please, when we return, give us send us a message on 061-410-4107. And don't forget to hashtag the Vinyl Corner.
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0: Welcome back. If you just joined us, well, this time for part two of our conversation with Hank Mobley, and this time we are going to talk about a Baptist beat by Hank Mobley. Now, a Baptist beat is Hank Mobley's original recorded for his Blue Note album, Roll Call, which is the name of the album. And the session took place also around 1960 at the same studios in Englewood Cliffs. And you've got Mobley on tenor saxophone. And then when it comes to the ensemble, the friends that he was playing with, you've got him on tenor saxophone, Freddie Hubbard on trumpet. Man, Freddie is just magical. And then you've got Wynton Kelly on piano and Paul Chambers on bass and Art Blakey on drums as well. The quintet brought together one of the strongest hard bop lineups of the period, and a Baptist beat was one of the four Mobley compositions recorded that day. And musically, a Baptist beat has a distinctively church-inflected character, combining hard bop swing with the rhythmic and melodic feelings suggested by its title as well. You know, that a Baptist beat title. The piece gives the rhythm section a considerable space, and Kelly Chambers and Blakey established the groove, while Mobley and Hubbard developed the melodic material and improvised over it. Contemporary session documentation records Mobley, records Mobley taking three choruses of the 32 bars form. Man, that's nice. Yeah, that's some nice space right there in terms of those 32 bars. While the surviving alternate take demonstrates that the tune was explored in more than one performance. The combination of Blakey's forceful drumming chambers, walking bass, and Kelly's characteristic piano language gives the track a beautiful, flexible foundation. The making of the album Roll Call came during an especially productive period for Mobley. The album followed Soul Station and preceded Workout, and Mobley deliberately reconvened the rhythm section from Soul Station, Wynton Kelly, Paul Chambers, and Art Buckley, while adding the young Freddie Hubbard to create the front line. Alfred Lion produced the session and Rudy Van Gelder recorded it. A Baptist Beats was therefore not an isolated experiment, but part of a carefully ensembled quintet date, building largely around Mobley's own compositions. Now, the six-song album contained five more of Mobley's original, with The More I See, which is a track there, as the sole standard. Roll Call was released by the Blue Note, of course, but they only released it in 1961, because originally this came out in 1960 in the mono and the stereo format. Now, the Baptists, A Baptist Beat appeared as the B1 side on the second side of the original LP. Now, the album subsequently received numerous issues, as always with vinyls, huh? Including the 2025 Blue Note Classic Vinyl Edition released last year, 2025. The edition is an all analog stereo pressing mastered by Kevin Gray from the original master tapes and pressed on the 180 gram vinyl at Optimal. The 2025 edition preserves A Baptist Beat in its original six tracks sequence, while later was issued on CD as well. Man, this is such a beautiful, beautiful story. So listen to the story itself with a music, seeing that I have invited you into the conversation with part two with of Hank Mobley's A Baptist Beat. Enjoy.

I'll be feeling a little bit baptized by that awesome, awesome beat. It is a baptized beat by Hank Mobley. Oh, what a bounce. I hope you thoroughly enjoy that. That is our conversation with Hank Mobley. We did Ricardo Bossa Nova. And then now, as you hear, my background is the Baptist Beats.

Oh, well, that wraps it up. Now, let's have a chat to Jimmy Smith with Messing Around. And this Messing Around is a Jimmy Smith original recorded for his Blue Note album. Well, Blue Note is always, always busy for his album titled Come Cooking. The track was recorded in 1959 at the same studios, really. And on the ensemble here, you've got Smith on Harmon B3 organ, and you've got Kenny Burrell on guitar, you've got Percy France on tenor saxophone, and Donald Bailey on drums. And Alfred Lion produced the session with Van Gelder Engineering as well. And the record runs, you know, as a really beautiful, well together album. The ensemble is literally in tune with each other. It just marks the core center of the beautiful sounds that that Jimmy Smith has created. Musically, Missing Around is a good example of the Blue Note rooted groove orientated soul jazz that Smith helped establish on the Harmond organ. His playing combines a strong left hand bass foundation with the instrument's sustained chords and sharp blues inflected right hand lines. And Burrell adds a clean, understated guitar presence, while France's tenor gives the performance a tougher horn color, and Bailey keeps the rhythm moving with a relaxed but empathetic pulse. The result is less about elaborate orchestration than about groove, blues, feeling the interaction between organ, guitar, tenor, and drums. The composition is created to Smith himself, and the story behind this album is slightly unusual because it was recorded as one continuous album session. The 7 original LP track were assembled from 3 separate Van Gelder sessions. Now, you've got one in 1958, you've got one in 1959, you've got one in 1959 2 months later. So the first one was in May and the second one was in June, right? So you start the first session, which is in 58, second session, May of 1959, then you've got June later, that, well, 2 months later, rather, 1959. And then Missing Around came from the June 16 session, which also produced Sea Rider on the same record. A song called Sea Rider. Gracie is another song, and Come On Baby is another song, and Sugar Hill is also another song. Now, the album therefore captured Smith and his musicians at different points during a productive period rather than documenting a single day performance. The sessions were overseen by Alfred Lion, whose Blue Note productions were, you know, instrumental in documenting Smith's development as one of the defining Hammond organ voices in jazz. Now, Home Cooking was released by Blue Note in 1961 with the original catalog number. Of course, they've got these different numbers for the catalogs for a specific song. So they released it also in the format of a mono and stereo as well. Now, this song, Messing You Around, appears as the 4th track openings of Side B of the original 7-track LP. The album's original presentation also featured the characteristic Blue Note artwork of the period, with Reed Miles responsible for the cover design and Francis Wolfe for photography. Now, the record has since been reissued as on a vinyl, and notably Blue Note released an all analog 180 gram classic vinyl edition in 2021, mastered by Kevin Gray from the original master tape and pressed at Optimum. So that's our conversation. Let's see what you think of it as you hear it. Man, this organ is dangerous, huh? Very, very dangerous. Jimmy, what are you doing to us?

0: That is Messing Around by Jimmy Smith, part one of our conversation. And part two is coming up in just a moment, Minor Chant by Jimmy Smith, which is coming up right after our break. It's exactly 35 minutes after 11 o'clock, right here on SAFM 104-107 Nationwide. My name is Kitty Pedler. Thank you so much for being with us here on The Vinyl Corner.
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0: Welcome back to SFM 104-107. It's time to get back to the music. But before we do that, let's get a look into what Jimmy's got for us here on the second conversation of Minor Chant is the song. And this composition really is a very, very interesting one. It's a composition by tenor saxophone Stanley Turrentine, recorded by Jimmy Smith for the Blue Note album Back at the Chicken Shack. Right, and this came out in 1960, also recorded in the same studios in New Jersey, with Jimmy Smith on the Hammond B3 organ, and Stanley Turrentine on tenor saxophone, Kenny Burrell on guitar, and Donald Bailey on drums. That is the ensemble. Now, Alfred Lyon produced the session, and Van Gilder engineered it, as were always under the Blue Note family. And Minor Chant is the third selected on the album and runs, obviously, for a beautiful time of magic in terms of the duration. Now, musically, Minor Chant is an up-tempo minor key soul jazz performance built around Turrentine's memorable theme and a strong driven groove that just allows you just to have fun with it. Now, Blue Note's account of the session describes Turrentine delivering the principal tenor saxophone statements and solos, followed by Smith's organ, and with Bailey also receiving a solo break. Smith's organ supplies the harmonic weight and dramatic propulsion characteristics of his early 1960s work, while Turrentine's tenor provides

It's a, you know, a more blues-oriented melodic voice. The piece, therefore, highlights the particular chemistry of a small organ quartet. Now, the organ and drum establish the groove, while tenor and guitar color and extend the, you know, the sound of the heart of the material through improvisation. The story behind the recording is especially interesting because back at the Chicken Shaggy was not originally planned as a conversational album project. Now, Smith and his quartet, Tarantine, Burrell and Bailey, entered the studios in 1960 and recorded material that also became associated with the companion album Midnight Special. Blue Note subsequently selected four performances of Back at the Chicken Shack, Smith's title composition, When I Grew Too Old to Dream, Tarantine's minor chant, and Smith's messy bassy. The album consequently captured a single afternoon in the studio with minor chant, providing Tarantine with an important opportunity to showcase his developing Turner style. Now, although recorded in 1960, Back at the Chicken Shack was held by Blue Note for several years before its original release in 1960. Wow. Isn't that crazy? It was both released on mono and stereo format in terms of vinyls. And now, it's just really an incredible piece of art that you must have. Yeah. And once again, the reissue also of the Blue Note Classic Vinyl Edition released was in 2021. And as per usual, 180 gram or analog edition mastered by Kevin Gray from the original master tapes and pressings at Optimal. Yeah, it's a really incredible artwork. So you definitely, you're going to enjoy it. And this is how we wrap up our vinyl conversations. And this is part two of our conversations with Jimmy Smith. Here is Minor Chant.

0: This is what I call classy sounds, sophisticated sounds, ones that should always be in your musical collection. Yeah, it's like, it's, you know, in that LP and all your troubles go away, you know? It's that kind of feeling. But anyway, that wraps up our conversations with our vinyls this evening. At this moment, I always like to take a beat and just, you know, enjoy just a little something, something, something, right? So we're just going to take a bit of a turn. I would implore you to, you know, throw your shoes off, stand up a little bit. And this is the reason why.
1: Pepe.
0: Mm-hmm.
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0: Mira, por favor, come, let's dance.

0: It is Las Calvas with Jose right here on the Vinyl Corner with me, Kitty Petla. Let's take a quick break and then we are on to the road of wrapping things up for the Sunday edition of the Vinyl Corner right here on SFM.
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0: And that's how we wrap things up on the Vinyl Corner for the Sunday edition with Guardato Patria with Manu Dibango right here on SAFM. Thank you so much for being with me. Thank you so much for hanging out with me. And I appreciate your enjoyment for music. You know, I thoroughly enjoyed that about you, and enjoying the kind of taste of music you have and understanding it better as well. Let us continue to share in the love of music, in the love of vinyls. You know, so continue to discover new music during the week. Let's reconvene next weekend in the spirit of good music, in the spirit of tasting different courses of music. Until we meet again next weekend, have a beautiful, beautiful weekend. Thank you so much for choosing SAFM always. 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
1: Another person who influenced me big time is our great-grandmother, Umamthunu. Our great-grandmother, Unozincwadi, mother of books, who collected anything with words on it, and she put them in a suitcase. And so that's why 25 years ago, I started the Unozincwadi Literacy Campaign in her honor. So every school I go to, whether I'm in Katlehong, I say this is a gift of books. It's a gift from Unozincwadi to you. She's operating from beyond the grave. I'm the medium. Why not?
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And you could win fantastic prizes. Back our chefs. Back South African talent. Let's take Mzansi to Luxembourg.

Our heritage is more than where we come from. It's the stories we share, the languages we speak, the traditions we pass on, and the values that bring us together. This Heritage Month, we celebrate the richness of who we are and what connects us. Celebrating our living heritage, strengthening the ties that bind us. This September, let's celebrate our heritage, embrace our diversity, and strengthen the bonds that make us one nation. SAFM, leading the conversations that move us.

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